0: I'm Tessa on Big 100. What music is linked to an increase in car crashes? The most streamed albums from 2017 to 2022. They found that on release days, the music streaming was 43% higher and traffic fatalities increased by 15%. Now, no, they don't prove the streaming caused the increase in car crashes, but it is associated with distracted driving and traffic fatalities.
1: 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We'll have the recap of the big game between Detroit and Washington. Who played? Who didn't play? How did we fare? All of this begins 6 a.m. Monday morning. Big 100 Mornings with me, the Big Rig.
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If you thought that the road closures were going to get better as soon as the race was over for the Freedom 250 Grand Prix in D.C., for the most part, yes, but some of them are still going to be in place even afterwards because the crews have to take the course down. So some of the restrictions are still going to be in place. I'm Tessa. I'm Big 100, D.C.'s Classic Rock.

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0: You know that eating vegetables is healthy, but what if you take people and put them on a vegan diet? They've never done it before. What kind of effect do you think it had on their body in just 1 month? I'll let you know in the next 10 minutes. I'm Big 100.
1: 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We'll have the recap of the big game between Detroit and Washington. Who played? Who didn't play? 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All of this begins 6 a.m. Monday morning. 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
1: You know that eating vegetables is good for you, but what if you took some people who've never gone vegan before and you have them eat a vegan diet for an entire month? They did this for one study, and the results showed DNA changes linked to lower inflammation and slower aging compared to those eating meat-rich diets. And this was just in 4 weeks. Take that for what you will. I think I'm still going to enjoy a burger.

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We have a 60% chance of rain. 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
2: 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We'll have the recap of the big game between Detroit and Washington. Who played? Who didn't play? 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All of this begins 6 a.m. Monday morning. 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

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It's two nights, one massive stage. And your next chance to win is coming up tomorrow morning, just after 9 on Big 100. 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
1: 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We'll have the recap of the big game between Detroit and Washington. Who played? Who didn't play? 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All of this begins 6 a.m. Monday morning. 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

0: Rush is coming to Capital One Arena this October. I have your chance at a VIP upgrade starting Monday morning on Big 100 Mornings. It's Big Rig. Plus, we're taking you to see the All Mid Bets Family Revival at Capital One Hall on December the 7th. We'll have the recap of the big game between Detroit and Washington. Who played? Who didn't play? How did we fare? All of this begins 6 a.m. Monday morning. Big 100 Mornings with me, the Big Rig.
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0: Rush is coming to Capital One Arena this October. I have your chance at a VIP upgrade starting Monday morning on Big 100 Mornings. It's Big Rig. Plus, we're taking you to see the Allman Betts Family Revival at Capital One Hall on December the 7th. We'll have the recap of the big game between Detroit and Washington. Who played? Who didn't play? How did we fare? All of this begins 6 a.m. Monday morning. Big 100 Mornings with me, the Big Rig.
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0: is coming to Capital One Arena this October. I have your chance at a VIP upgrade starting Monday morning on Big 100 Mornings. It's Big Rig. Plus, we're taking you to see the All Mid Bets Family Revival at Capital One Hall on December the 7th. We'll have the recap of the big game between Detroit and Washington. Who played? Who didn't play? How did we fare? All of this begins 6 a.m. Monday morning. Big 100 Mornings with me, the Big Rig.
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0: Rush is coming to Capital One Arena this October. I have your chance at a VIP upgrade starting Monday morning on Big 100 Mornings. It's Big Rig. Plus, we're taking you to see the Almond Betts Family Revival at Capital One Hall on December the 7th. We'll have the recap of the big game between Detroit and Washington. Who played? Who didn't play? How did we fare? All of this begins 6 a.m. Monday morning. Big 100 Mornings with me, the Big Rig.
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0: Rush is coming to Capital One Arena this October. I have your chance at a VIP upgrade starting Monday morning on Big 100 Mornings. It's Big Rig. Plus, we're taking you to see the All Mid Bets Family Revival at Capital One Hall on December the 7th. We'll have the recap of the big game between Detroit and Washington. Who played? Who didn't play? How did we fare? All of this begins 6 a.m. Monday morning. Big 100 Mornings with me, the Big Rig.
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1: 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We'll have the recap of the big game between Detroit and Washington. Who played? Who didn't play? How did we fare? All of this begins 6 a.m. Monday morning. 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

Are we ready for some Saturday afternoon football? We got it lined up. It's Big Rig. Good morning. We're a little after 6. Loading into this Saturday with the Commanders coming up. Give you the rundown of things you need to know here in less than 10 minutes on Big 100.

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0: It is a day filled with Commanders football, and we get everything started with all the pregame festivities this morning. 9 a.m. We will get the show on the road, talking a lot about injuries for the team, because there are many. Some are more severe than others. A couple of guys could be out for significant periods of time. Muscle tears, which is never good. We're not going to know whether Jaden Daniels is going to play until they literally walk on the field for that first series. My gut says yes, because we got to figure out what we have here. And we have this week, next week, and that's it. And then the season starts, and we got to hit the ground running. So we've got to figure this out, get it moving, and just see what's going to happen. How many series or two? I think that's what we've seen. So Thursday night's games, last night's games, most starting offenses got a series or two, and that's about the end of it. So we'll see, because that'll give them things to work on as they get back to camp this week. 9 a.m. Everything starts Commanders football Saturday from Detroit on Big 100.
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0: Black Crowes to Sir Elton John, which is interesting. So he and Prince Harry and a lot of others had that tabloid dispute with Daily Mail. They all lost. They all owe $13 million as their starting payment before August 28th. The word is Prince Harry doesn't have it. So the word on the street is he's asked Elton John to back him until he can get it.
1: Ouch.
0: It's big 100.

hanging out in the 80s on this Saturday morning with a big rig, old wave style. Modern English is here. Commanders football Saturday. Rundown, things you need to know ahead of this morning. Coming up less than 10 and big 100.

0: Big 100. We are DC's classic rock and home of the Washington Commanders. Obviously, today is Football Saturday, 9 a.m. pregame, and it's toe to leather at noon. It is also a day for the Freedom 250 Grand Prix. Today is the day we have qualifying. We also have the IROC races during the day today, driver meet and greets. Here's the thing. If you are coming into the heart of the district, downtown, whatever you want to call it, you either do two things. You either do ride share, which again, when it's all over, everybody's going to be calling for a ride share. That's going to be something else. Mass transit is the way to go. Metro has mapped this out from the buses to get you where you need to be, to hit trains and all the other stuff. They've got you covered. Again, it's going to be busy. We're expecting 200,000 plus people. So yeah, it's a first of its kind, and it's going to be a wild one around the National Mall. And then, of course, the straight strip straight down Pennsylvania Avenue with drivers and cars laid anywhere from 180 to almost 190. It's going to be crazy. Tomorrow's the big day for the big race. Weather much better for tomorrow. The rain chances are going to run at about 70% off and on today for showers and thunderstorms.
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Europe celebrating the 40th anniversary of this very album this year, and they will be coming to the States on tour. We're not sure who the other two bands are going to be with them yet, but it will be bands from that era. I'm told European bands that'll be with them, so we'll see. There's a lot of options there. Hopefully it'll be a good bang for the buck, a concert ticket we can all afford. We'll see. It's Final Countdown. It's DC's Classic Rock with a big rig. It's Big 100.

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0: Big 100, DC's classic rock, Big Rig. There is no John Clay Wolf show today because we have got Commanders football, and our pregame gets started at 9 a.m. this morning. Lots to get into. We have a lot of injuries to dive into, some more serious than others. A couple of guys are going to miss some pretty good significant time because of muscle tears. That's always a concern. But, you know, a lot of guys across the league, a lot of soft tissue injuries, a lot of other things going on. And it's a big conversation. And people are wondering, like, what is going on? Why are we seeing this rise in injuries when everything has been pushed back? So where this kind of stuff shouldn't be happening. Practices are much less rigorous. You're doing one a days, not two a days. I don't know. It's written there. Look, they're all doing things in the off season to keep their bodies strong, their muscles tone, and they're themselves in playing shape. They know how this important is. And they, trust me, they don't want to come out here and get injured in camp and not get to play the season. That's terrible. I mean, you think about how disappointing it would be for you, right? So they're working hard. We will see starters today. That is, there's no doubt about that. Coach Quinn has been very clear. We just don't know what the status of Jaden Daniels is going to be, but we'll be here to let you know because you're going to hear the game here. Kickoff is noon from Detroit. Pre-game at 9 on Big 100.
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I don't think we're going to be using the word cold anytime in the near future. I mean, you know, yesterday was beautiful. Today we start to get a little more steamy, humid. Same thing tomorrow. And then back into the 90s for next week. So, hey, it's August. Come on. It's Big 100.

Hello. Setting the groove on a Saturday morning with the Big Rig, Pat Benatar, you, us, back to the money and the trips on Monday. Yes, we are. Vegas. And we still have 2 good weeks of winning. Hold tight. I'll give you the need to knows here in just 6 minutes on Big 100. We are

0: 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We're Monday with me, 9 a.m. That's the first trip to Vegas. And the first $1,000 win of the day. We give you three chances. Myself at 9, Lisa Berrigan at 1, and then Struber in the 5 o'clock hour with 2 weeks of winning left. 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

No John Clay Wolf show this week, because Commanders football plays here today with kickoff at noon. I'll give you the rundown, things to know in just two tracks on Big 100.

0: Remembering Frank Beard from ZZ Top, the drummer passed this week on Tuesday. His family asked that his health conditions be kept private. So doubtful we're going to find out what his cause of death was. And that's their prerogative, and that's fine. We just know that he was fighting hard all the way to the end. August 5th was the show that he almost played. But unfortunately, they had to cancel that Hollywood Bowl show. And then from what I'm told is shortly thereafter, he went into hospice. And then he passed this last week. It's Big 100. We've got pregame starting here less than an hour, 9 a.m. this morning. The Commanders are on the road. They are in Detroit. They face the Lions. A lot of starters playing today. Yes. And kickoff is at noon.
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2: That car accident you was in, it left you out of work. You called the insurance company. They just giving you the runaround. They telling you whatever you want to hear.

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0: Big 100. Classic Cooper, Big Rig. Of course, he's got his fall dates, just a handful. And then the Hollywood Vampires, which is him, Johnny Depp, and the great Joe Perry will all be touring. They'll be here next year. And they do Aerosmith cuts. They do Alice solo and their original stuff, too. So we'll let you know when we get more on that. We're getting ready to head to Detroit. Pre-game, 9 a.m. this morning. Commanders, Lions, and Saturday afternoon football on your home of the Washington Commanders. Big 100.
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Commanders pregame begins in minutes. Big Rig, I'll see you bright and early Monday morning. We'll be recapping the game. Lots to talk about, of course, talking about the race weekend, too, which begins today with all that fun for the Freedom 250. Mother Nature could be the only fly in the ointment for today, with a good chance of rain and thunderstorms off and on throughout the day, throughout the DMV. It's Toto's Africa. It's Big 100.

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1: This is Washington Commanders football. Last time the Commanders were in Detroit.
2: He's got time, steps up. Bob going up, looking for Deontay Brady. It's caught at the 7-yard line! A perfect throw from Daniels to Brown!
1: Burgundy and gold explosion happened.
2: Terry McClure got

coverage and the inaccurate throw

0: That's an impressive drive by the offense. Finishing with the Batman.
1: Let's rev this baby up in the Motor City.
2: Handoff Henry, looking for room, bounced it out to the outside. 20, 15, 10, 5, gets to the goal line. Touchdown! Touchdown, Washington! What a run by the undrafted rookie!
0: Oh, Henry! Oh, Henry, and this is what you see when you watch the film of Henry. The ability to act like he's going to break up inside. He has great vision. He sees that there's a soft edge by the Miami Dolphins. Does a nice job of getting outside, using his great speed and elusiveness, and getting it to the end zone. Like I said, oh, Henry!
1: Commanders, Lions, preseason game two.
3: It's going to be connection. It's going to be competition, all right? There's all our competitors in here all the way through the end, man. So, awesome job, all right?
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1: Let's get it. It is the 2026 Washington Commanders season. Preseason game number 2. Commanders in Detroit taking on the Lions this afternoon. Not exactly the same stage the last time Washington was in Motown in mid-January of 2025. One of the most special nights in recent Burgundy and Gold history. The Commanders, yes, dominating those Lions. Incredible victory. Sent Washington to its first NFC title game in more than 30 years. And we're going to spend the next 3 hours, Smook, sort of reminiscing a little bit before we talk about today's game.
2: Well, speaking of reminiscing, I have to be honest. You know, I don't like to give London Fletcher his props, but that Detroit call when he said...
1: You liked it?
2: You know what? He called it. He said, my guy's running down 8 miles. Like, sometimes you have to really listen to the details that the people that's calling the game, what they say. Yeah. And I think that's why I seen this thing on IG the other day where they was like, ranking the best broadcasters, and they was giving some of them like dirt. I was like, I understand what they're saying because they bring the game to life. Yeah. I know what I'm watching, what I'm hearing is just important is what I'm watching. Who's delivering the message? And I thought London did a good job.
1: He does. Also, it's harder than it looks or sounds. Do you know what I mean? Until you've tried it.
2: Yes. Well, you got to realize when you're going play by play, then you got the color guy. Mm-hmm. Like, they really have to be almost like this R&B group where they know how to, like, bounce off each other.
1: That's so true, right?
2: Like, not step on each other's toes. Like, in delivery, like, you got to know when, like, if you got an expressive color guy, I got a melatonin laid-back guy. Like, you got to kind of get on their level.
1: No doubt about it. They do a great job. You're listening to the Mattress Warehouse Command Center Tailgate Show. I'm Jinx. That's Smoot. Of course, we're going to have Get Loud on game day coming up. That's the title of our podcast, which we do once a week, so we're going to do that as well. We're live from the studios at Commanders Park on the flagship Big 100 and across the Washington Commanders Radio Network. So, and it's 9 a.m. in the morning.
2: Yes.
1: We got a noon game on a Saturday.
2: No, this is what we do.
1: Yeah, yeah.
2: Hey, listen, I would rather be doing nothing else but doing this. Now, the time, because we playing noontime, because I think that's central time in Detroit. Yeah,
1: it's
2: that
1: I think it's noon here.
2: No, it's noon here, but it's central time in Detroit. So
1: it's 11. Yeah.
2: Yeah, it'll be 11. So imagine being a player, getting up at, you know, really, you're going to probably get to the stadium about 7:30, 8 o'clock. Mm-hmm. Like, that's an awkward feeling, but you get back early. As an ex-player, we get to fly back early, but that got to be awkward. I haven't woke up this early to play football since what? If you had a high school makeup game on a Saturday or something?
1: It's crazy, too, because I got up early to start working on the show and preparing, and I was like, it's 5 in the morning.
2: Yes, it like, is. What, yes.
1: What am I getting ready for? A football game today.
2: Yes, getting ready for a game. And a game that most people say wouldn't mean anything, but let's get serious. It's the second preseason game.
1: Yeah.
2: This is the game that you're going to see more starters than you ever going to see. Mm-hmm. Yeah, it won't be game plan, but it will be a game where you're crossing your T's and dotting your I's. It's a dress rehearsal for, you know, first-time play call of Durante Jones and offensively. So I think it changes it changes your view. And during the week, I talk to a lot of people, and they like, who we playing? Who we playing?
1: Yeah.
2: And I like, do it matter? Do it really matter? Would you rather, let me ask you this, Jinx.
1: Okay.
2: It's like buying a car. Mm-hmm. I tell you, I'm finna sell the car. Do you need to crank the car up and see do it work before you buy it? Or you trust me?
1: You know what? I should probably crank it up, but if it's new, I'm like the deal. I'm like, trust you.
2: Why not trust me? Because... Yeah. Would you rather go into week one with Philadelphia not having a clue of what the offense and the defense look like? Or would you rather see that car run for a week
1: before the race? I want them to be blind.
2: Thank you.
1: Blind. Also, CJ, our producer, just texted me. Did you know it's Eastern time in Detroit?
2: Yeah, is it?
1: Yes. I thought it was Central time, too. No, it's Eastern. So it's 9:05 or 9:07 right now in Motown.
2: So it's, you know what? We need to go back to school.
1: I know you pride yourself on geeking out. We do this on the show,
2: right? No, that's why I'm mad at myself because I feel like at one point I should know where that line is drawing, that timeline. I think I'm very good at that. Like, if we would have did trivia right there, I would have been mad at myself saying that Detroit, Michigan – is on Eastern time.
1: I would have gone all in on Central.
2: So yes.
1: I would have totally messed
2: up. Yeah, because I lived in Minnesota, and Minnesota is on Central.
1: Okay.
2: Yeah.
1: Man, we're all having to adjust here. That's what happens when you have noon football on a Saturday.
3: Yeah.
1: But we're going to be here over the next 3 hours. We're going to hear from JD5, Deami Brown, a couple of stars from that big divisional win a year and a half ago. Also, we've got DQ. B. Mitch is going to be along. Your guy, Big Fletch, Logan Paulson, voice of the Commanders, Bram Weinstein, and a treat, the radio voice of the Lions, the DMV zone, Dan Miller. We always talk to him before the Commanders play Detroit. And our Commanders play-by-play man on the TV side will be here, Dan Helly. If that's not enough, you're going to be here to keep us entertained all afternoon, man. I can't wait.
2: Let's do it. Let's get the job done.
1: We've also got your injury report coming up as well. Before we go to break here, second preseason game, does it feel like football season now? Because sometimes it doesn't really hit until it's week one, but now I feel like, I mean, we're here, right?
2: No. It lets you know you're here because you just brought up the injury report.
1: Right.
2: Like when the injury report starts to grow, you know we're in football season. Like I tell people, contact is contact. You can't fake that, mm-hmm. All right? And people are going to get injured in this game. And that's why sometimes it ain't about who has the best team or the best coach. Yeah. It's about who's the healthiest at the end of the year when teams start to make their run.
1: Yeah, you're right about that. So let's get to your injury report. Just came in. 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It is a pretty lengthy list. Marcus Mariota, Rashad White, Jeremy McNichols, Jerome Ford. At receiver, River Craycraft is out today. At left tackle, we know Larry McTunsil out, Nick Allegretti recovering at center. On the defensive side, Tim Settle, Johnny Newton, we saw that happen. That was a real bummer.
2: Terrible.
1: Yeah, terrible. Dietrich Wise, Adafe Owe, Kalevon Chaisson, Jordan McGee, and Trey Amos still out with that ankle. So those guys will not suit up today for the burgundy and gold. Coming up next, straight down to the Commanders locker room where our Logan Paulson is standing by with the head man, DQ, as he gets ready for preseason game number 2 and ultimately the Eagles on September 13th. It is the Mattress Warehouse Command Center Tailgate Show, and you're listening to Washington Commanders Football.

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10: Your name always sounds so much cooler than mine.
11: Well, you know, like I said, if they went in here with a blind test,
10: yeah,
11: and said, who is Michael Jenkins, yeah, and who is Fred Smoot? You would be Fred Smoot, and I would be Michael Jenkins.
10: One of them Jenkins boys.
11: Boy, yes, from the South.
10: That's right.
11: You know what the crazy part? I'm talking to my son at the football game last night. And he like, Dad, can I take your moniker and be like the mouth of the South? And I was like, son, is Virginia really the South?
10: Uh-huh.
11: I like, you might have to be the mouth of the East Coast or the mouth of the North. He's like, nah, the mouth of the South sound better. Can I take the money? I say, nah, you got to earn
10: now,
11: it.
10: Yeah.
11: Like, you have to go out there and walk it. How you talking and talking how you walk.
10: Yeah, you make him earn it, man.
11: No, you got to earn it. I told him, the fans have to brand you.
10: That's right.
11: Like, I said, you know what? There's nothing cruder than giving yourself
10: you can't,
11: a nickname.
10: You can't give yourself
11: you
10: a nickname.
11: You cannot give yourself. Right. But we always got one friend that just, this is my name, and y'all had to right. call me this, and we never called
10: me. Never. I think I took this on the pod when I was in high school. A dude called himself Precious.
11: Yes.
10: Because that's what he was known at before he transferred into our school.
11: Yeah.
10: He was embroidered on the back of his old letter jacket.
11: Yeah.
10: And nobody called him.
11: Nobody.
10: If they did, it was making fun of
11: him. You cannot name yourself.
10: Right. So, Mattress Warehouse, Command Center Tailgate Show. Great to be with you on this Saturday preseason game number 2. Commanders in Detroit. I'm Jinx. That's Smoot. Let's head into the locker room now. Ford Field, our Logan Paulson, as always, standing by with the head coach, DQ. Logan.
1: Coach, obviously second preseason game coming up. You've been really deliberate every time I talk to you about the process and getting the guys ready to go. Where does this fall in that pantheon of movement?
12: Yeah, it's an important one. It's our first road one together.
1: Yep.
12: We'll have some players that you guys didn't see last week get a little bit in this game. So just that process for them of getting it right, calls, communication, more than anything. Logan, just want to see like identity come out. There was definitely glimpses of that I liked in last week's game, but just make sure like every time we go, that part's coming clear.
1: Yeah, awesome. And so the other thing is like you talked about off air a little bit about like needing the work and why it's important to kind of build that callus. Can you elaborate on that a little bit?
12: Yeah, I think as you get ready for the start of the season, and a lot of these guys are going to have to play a lot, you know, going into their first, you know, regular season game. So you try to simulate as much as we can in practice, including long drives. You know, this past week we had 12 play drives to make sure like we're ready for the long, hard work. And so having, you know, a tough week and then come back into this one, that's an important one, getting into next week's Baltimore. So, yeah, this block has been really the peak of camp in terms of the workload for the guys.
1: And does that have anything to do with like those couple divisional games early? Does that make it more pressant, more important?
12: Yeah, I think we just wanted to make sure we didn't love our readiness to start last year with injuries and others. So it was like, make sure like we're coming out like full on ready to rock. And we thought if there's a margin to gain, we're going to find it. And having like at this part being the peak of camp, another joint practice next week, like we're hopeful that's the space that we wanted to get to.
1: Yeah, and again, last week defense kind of had a little bit of a sluggish start. Expectation for you talked about the standard and kind of feeling them. Like, what does that look like today for that group?
12: Yeah, I loved how the defense got the ball, but that wasn't until the second half. And so in this one, we didn't have a lot of missed tackles, but it wasn't just as relentless as I'd hoped. The backside pursuit, the finishing of plays, and so that's what I want to make sure, just from an identity standpoint, the running, the hitting, the physicality that comes through.
1: Awesome, Coach. Thanks so much.
12: All right, thanks, guys.
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10: Welcome back on a Saturday morning. Sounds weird to say.
11: It does. It feels like we're doing college right now. I feel like we're doing a Maryland's Turk game right now. Well, we might as well be doing one.
10: There's somebody chirps on this team.
11: I'm going to say with Chigakunkwe on this team, Nick Cross on
10: Stephon.
11: This team, Stephon Diggs on this team, some of the best Terps of all time are basically on this team right now. So, it feels a little, collegiate.
10: And, the fans love that as well because there's so many fans of this team who are also Terrapins as well.
11: Yeah.
10: So they're like, this is perfect, man. I followed this dude in college and now it's here.
11: Oh, no. Now you got, that's the one thing about pro football and college football. It's the longest running reality show of all time.
10: Damn.
11: It allows y'all to watch us grow from kids to men.
10: Yeah.
11: And y'all watch the story unfold chapter for chapter. Y'all watch the story unfold.
10: No, it does. At first, it was, Cardi B, when Stephon was signed. Like, that was a thing. But also, I'm focused on the football.
11: Focus on the football. Because that's what matters. You got to realize, to Terry McLaurin, he's never probably took a deep breath and just said, you know what? I'm going to be open this year. And it's got a lot to do with the best running mate I have ever had in my life. Like, this is a whole different view. That means he has a healthy Jaden Daniels. Yep. And we know what that looked like the last time we was in Detroit. What up, though? You know what happened the last time we was in Detroit with a healthy Jaden Daniels and a healthy Terry McLaurin. And you had a hungry Stephon Diggs to that? Yeah, that's scary.
10: We're going to talk with JD5 later on in the show, and he's going to sit down, and he talks about his relationship with Stephon and exactly what you're talking about, how they're raising the level of play, like pushing each other.
11: Yeah.
10: It is the Mattress Warehouse Command Center Tailgate Show. Today's game broadcast is brought to you by IBEW. Logan Paulson is all over the Commanders' YouTube and social media channels. Catch him on Command Center, the game plan with head coach Dan Quinn, and this afternoon he will be a part of the game broadcast in Motown. Logan, good morning to you, and I wanted to ask you about your takeaways from last week's preseason game and maybe what you've seen in this week's practices.
1: Yeah, I mean, obviously last week's – well, first off, good morning, boys.
10: Good morning.
1: Always a pleasure to talk to you on this lovely Saturday. Yeah, so obviously preseason takeaway, I think, the team's in a pretty good spot. I think you can really feel the depth of this roster in a way that we haven't been able to feel the last couple of years. You got young guys down the roster playing well. I think the first offense, you see some of the diversity of what this offense can be. Defensively, obviously, they didn't show a lot of what they're going to be this year, I think. But I think you see more assignment-sound football, which is great. And I think that's one of the things, Durante Jones has been preaching since day one. He's a great teacher. He wants everyone to be on the same page. When you hear Dan talk, there's some, that first group on defense got to play a little bit better. Hopefully we see that today. And, I think this week of practice was very, very solid. And I'm excited to see the boys get on the grass tonight, today, afternoon.
11: Yeah, Logan, let's just weigh the gravitas of showing, what we can really do today against the Detroit Lions compared to save it for week one against the Eagles. Because we got a lot of people on the injury list. So how much do we show offensively with Blau, and how much do we show from Durante Jones to get a true test in the second game since you're playing some starters?
1: We've talked about this on the Command Center podcast a little bit, Fred, and I think it's a really interesting question. But to me, it's defensively, I just think back to when I was playing and how hard it was to prep for teams that, had a new defensive coordinator, and especially one that's coming from a tree as complicated as what Durante Jones is. When you look at that Flores tree, the way they bring simulated pressure, the way they bring overloaded pressure, the way they bring fire zones, the way they bring the amount of zero pressure that they're bringing is crazy. And so I think about a team like Philadelphia trying to trying to get ready for that week one. And if I'm Durante, I'm like, yeah, we're not going to show anything because they don't know. They don't know what we're going to do. And so, like, yep. Let's say Durante Jones isn't as aggressive. They still have to prep everything that Minnesota does because we haven't shown or tipped a hand in the preseason game. So I think that is a huge competitive advantage. I would sit on that as much as possible. Offensively, I think there's a tendency you can show more because everyone kind of does versions of the same stuff, and you can hide it a little bit easier with formation, personnel, different backfield sets, things like that. So I think, again, you can show a little bit more offensively because it's easier to disguise. But if I'm Durante, I'm like, I'm playing these cards as close to the vest as possible because ultimately, like, while preseason's awesome and it's really fun, it's basically a glorified practice, right? Mm-hmm. And if this is what does this game do to help us get ready for week one? Because, again, that's the one that really matters, and it's a division opponent, and it's everyone's going to be watching. So let's make sure that one's really, really good.
11: Now, I know this is a preseason game, Logan. I know it. But it feel like it have a little tension to it because of the last time we was here. Like, it feel like it have a little bit of motion to it, a little oomph to it. Do you feel any energy? Or does it just feel like another preseason game?
1: Well, right now, you know, because we're here so far before kickoff, there's nobody here. So maybe as we get a little bit closer, we'll feel it a little bit more. But it's in the back of my mind. Like, I was walking in, I was like, man, the last time this team was here, like, it was one of the great, it was one of the funnest games I've covered as an analyst for this team. And this city was so disappointed. Now, it is a preseason game. Like, do they really care? I don't know. But, you know, if I'm Detroit, maybe I bring a little bit more pressure than I would, or maybe I'm a little bit more, you know, there's a trick play here. Like, just to kind of, you know, it's all in good fun, but that thought is in the back of my mind for sure.
10: You know, when you said the city was so disappointed, I glanced at Fred and he had this huge smile on his face.
11: Yes.
10: Like,
11: yeah.
10: I was like, of course.
11: 1 through 10 mile, I wanted them all disappointed because they felt like it was such a guaranteed victory.
10: No doubt.
11: And from what I was hearing, Santana and B. Mitch and Logan was coming back telling me, like, yeah, when we walked in, they were like, yeah, y'all only got 4 more quarters of football. Like, they felt like it was their time. They was a team of destiny, only to be disappointed by a team of real destiny.
10: Yeah, let's talk to Fred, the game remember, here. Go ahead.
11: Hold on. What'd you say, though?
1: No, I was like, do you remember Joe Palace? Do you remember him? He used to work with us in the video department.
11: Yeah.
1: And he was, like, crying at the end of the game. He was so disappointed. Because, like, they thought this was it. This was the moment. And, you know, because he's from Michigan. He's a Lions fan. And he was like, man, this was our time. And, like, the whole city felt that way. So, pretty
11: well. Well, they've been waiting 80 years. Like, you got to realize, this was not just 1 year. This was an accumulation of decades of disappointment, only to be disappointed again.
10: Well, you're exactly right about that. So that's and then last year they go like 9-8. So
11: yeah.
10: They were right there. They were close. We ruined that form. Let's get your keys to the game brought to you by Chesapeake Employers Insurance. We see what is important to you. So besides staying healthy, Logan, what do you want to see from David Blau in this offense this afternoon?
1: Yeah, from the offense, I really want to see them look crisp. You know, it kind of feels like based on how the practices went this week, you know, Jane Daniels is going to play. And I just want to see him show basically the whole country how sharp he's been in practice since pretty much the day one of training camp. You know, David Blau, can you get into your bag a little bit, kind of show the diversity of the play calls, move the pocket? Can we insulate the offensive line? And so I think Jaden's going to look great. I mean, maybe the main thing I want to see is how you run the football, especially against Detroit's ones. You know, like, there were elements and moments last week where they ran the ball really well, but I think that, again, is an underrated element of this offense. Like, when you look at what Ben Johnson does, and it's such an important piece in terms of kind of setting up play action, allowing you to control the tempo of the game, and they really haven't established that yet. There have been glimpses, but can you take a step forward in that department today? I think that's a big deal.
10: Check him out on Command Center and the Game Plan with Dan Quinn. Plus, we will talk with him later in the show. It's our Logan Paulson. Thank you, Logan.
1: Thanks, man. Appreciate it.
10: Coming up, it is time to get loud on game day with my guy Smoot. 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
1: Yes. Yes, yes, yes. I told you every time I hit that top flight, it take me back.
0: I know. I can see it in your eyes. I watch you kind of go back there for a second. Like
1: it gets my adrenaline going, right? You know? Especially that's my second year in the league. For me to be leading the huddle like that, it really tells you a lot.
0: Yeah, especially early on, man. Yeah. Like that. That's impressive.
1: The top flight secured.
0: Well, you can check out our Get Loud podcast. 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So we take your phone calls.
1: Yep.
0: Take your emails. 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
1: Hey, it's the perfect mixture of sports and shenanigans.
0: And a lot of shenanigans.
1: That's what I'm saying. Yeah. Like, that's what makes it entertaining. Not just a boring blah, blah, blah, blah, blah. analytic this. No. We do the whole spectrum of sports while entertaining you.
0: That's exactly right. Or you can email us, washtogetloud@gmail.com. Now, we do have our million-dollar question coming up, not just yet.
1: Yeah.
0: But I wanted to ask you about last week against the Dolphins.
1: Yeah.
0: Robert Henry Jr. had a very nice,
1: yes,
0: maybe
1: the
0: star of that game.
1: Yeah.
0: Yeah, Katron Allen really grinding out yards late. What more do you want to see from the running back room?
1: Well, you know, that's the thing about it. We got two linemen down. We're Larry Tunsil, Allegretti down. All right, that's two out of your five starters. So then you ask yourself, all right, well, how can we protect Jaden while he does play in this game?
0: Yeah.
1: More two tight end sets, all right, more 11. All right, also, you can do it, let's just run the ball. And when we do pass the ball, let it be a play-action situation that's going to give him space to throw the ball and sure going to give him big wonders to throw it in. All right, he could just throw it away. So that's my whole thing today is I want to see the players play, but I also want the players to protect themselves, and I also want the coaches to protect the players inside of the calls.
0: Since you mentioned tight ends, Kolsey Yankoff.
1: I love him.
0: I'm telling you, talk about a guy. He's so interesting too because he started as a quarterback,
1: then a running back,
0: and now
1: a tight end.
0: And you can tell since he's been here, he's learned the system, getting more comfortable.
1: Yes.
0: And he's flashed at times.
1: He's a fluid athlete that when he gets chance to make plays, he excels at getting the ball at the highest point. He can create separation. So he's one of those guys. I'm bigger than you think I am. I'm faster than you think I am, and I'm more athletic than you think I am. He's just one of them guys like. We used to call them job keepers. If they ever get a job, you would never get that job back from them.
0: Yeah.
1: A la Lorenzo Alexander, a la Chris Clemens, pass rusher. Like certain guys that they just keep ascending. Like you be like, that dude just continues to get better week in and week out. It's going to be a certain time in this year where we cannot keep coasting Yank up off the field. I feel it coming.
0: And doesn't it have to do a lot with the fact that when you see these guys, sometimes they started off as an athlete or running back, but Sonny Styles was a safety, and they grow into different positions, which means they're hyper-athletic.
1: You know, they're hyper-athletic, but they ain't got the snaps at their position.
0: Right.
1: So they ain't got the mental part, so it ain't slowed down for them. Well, it looks like tight end has slowed down for Yankoff, meaning he has found the spot. He has found that sweet spot. He understands how to attack leverage. He understands blocking better. Like these things that he was green about coming out of college.
0: Yeah.
1: Now he's learned the nuance of the position, and I think that's going to help him excel and take it to the next level.
0: Well, it's time now. We've been working on this one for your million-dollar question.

0: hey, you cannot. I can say this about the old wrestlers. They knew how to sell. The product of themselves.
1: Oh my God.
0: They all had a name and a theme that they lived by.
1: Yes.
0: Like, they didn't never stray away from who they were identical. Now the new wrestlers, they jump from identity to identity. The old guys, they stuck to the formula.
1: I love that.
0: I love that, BG.
2: So our million-dollar question, we're going to read this question, and then we'll react to it and have her segment or her answer to this question coming up in the next segment. So this is from Kara in Williamsburg, Virginia.
0: All right.
2: So she says, love the show. Happy 3-year anniversary.
0: Well, thank you.
2: Yeah.
0: Couples don't even make it 3 years. Yeah, thank you.
2: My million-dollar question is this. Can the O-line and play calling keep Jaden Daniels healthy and protect him well enough to become this franchise quarterback everybody thought he was going to be after 2024?
0: This piggybacking off of what we just talked about.
2: Yeah.
0: Yes, this offense with Bilal, think about Jared Goff in Detroit. Think about Caleb Williams with Ben Johnson. Think about McVay.
2: Yeah.
0: Think about their quarterbacks. Do they quarterbacks get injured much?
2: Mm-hmm.
0: No.
2: Right.
0: One of them is a brick wall in the pocket in Jared Goff. No. The offense protects them. One, because of the run game. Two, because of the formations. The one thing about Cliff Kingsbury is it was a lot of 4 wide, 3 wide, no backs. Now that puts your tackles at a disadvantage because they in pass rush mode at all times. Well, now our offensive line will be going forward. So think about if Detroit had Jaden Daniels adding that run element to what already is a potent run offense. Yes, we will excel. Yes, it will protect him. Yes, it's a perfect offense for him to have layups and deep play action passes.
2: Well, Kara has her own answer. We're going to get to that after the break. It's coming up on the Mattress Warehouse Command Center Tailgate Show on the Washington Commanders Football Radio Network.
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15: Welcome back to the show. Montel Jordan on this Saturday.
0: Can't beat it.
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0: podcast on our Commander's YouTube channel or wherever you get your podcast. We drop it once a week, and it's 52 weeks a year, bro.
1: Yeah, we listen, consistency at its finest right there.
0: That's right.
1: And no show will sound the same. That's the great thing about it. Anna does a great job.
0: She really does. She absolutely nails it. All right, one more time, our million-dollar question.

0: right, this is from Kara in Williamsburg, Virginia. Woo! Can the O-line and play calling keep Jaden Daniels healthy and protect him well enough for him to become the franchise quarterback everyone thought we had in 2024? And her answer is, I believe bring back the magic of the 2024 season. I think a lot of people feel that way.
1: We got to listen. All us drive automobiles, everybody except you. And we drive the car through the front windshield, not the rearview mirror
0: like that.
1: So people need to stop. I know it's so nostalgic what happened 2 years ago. Mm-hmm. But that's 2 years ago. You don't hear the Kansas City Chiefs fans talking about 2 years ago. You don't hear the
0: football players don't do that.
1: We don't do that.
0: Right.
1: It's all about this new team. This team is not the team from 2 years ago. Matter of fact, this team, to me, personnel-wise and brain trust, is better. It's better than that team, but we could have a whole different season. Football is seasonal. Mm-hmm. No two teams are the same, and I don't care how many players you keep from that team, it'll never be the same. Jaden is looking forward. Jaden wants to have a better season than he had his rookie year.
0: Yeah.
1: He wants to eclipse 4,000 yards passing. He wants to run less and be more lethal when he runs because he does run less. He wants to be more nuanced in how he gets the ball and methodical, pushes the ball down the field. Yes, everybody wants to upgrade. Imagine if our iPhone did not upgrade. We didn't get an upgrade every year.
0: Right.
1: Digital upgrade. We got the same phone we had 3 years ago. Are you loving it because it was new?
0: Right.
1: No. Right. Now it's slow. Now it's not processing. Now it's not what it be. We need to go to the next level and upgrade.
0: You'd still be playing Words with Friends or something
1: what,
0: like that.
1: That's what I'm telling you. Know what I mean? You still be playing Tetris, which I still love a good game of Tetris. But, yes, you'll still be playing stuff that – is not today.
0: Now, on our pod and here on the show, you can leave us a voicemail again, 703-726-7419. You can email us, washingtongetloud@gmail.com. So, we got a voicemail this week from our good friend Juanita.
2: Hello, Get Loud crew. It is Juanita. I am still watching. I know I haven't called in during the summer, but I'm trying to temper my expectations for this year because this year feels different. I was actually excited about our preseason game the other day, because last year we were exposed tremendously, even in the preseason and during practice with the Patriots and everything. And, I know we just played the Dolphins. I think this week will tell us a lot against the Lions about where we are, but I'm excited. I mean, Henry looks good. We had some good runs from him as well as Allen. My only concern is, y'all, who we gonna cut? Between our running backs, our wide receivers, there is so much talent. Our linebackers, I don't know where we gonna make these cuts. And it's a hard job. I just wanted to call and check in, let you guys know we're still watching, still loving the show and everything. And I'm excited about this season. So look forward to continuing to watch, and hail to the Commanders.
0: Thank you, Juanita. Well, she has a great voice.
1: No, man. I'm going to say she should be doing our job. it was soothing.
0: Yeah.
1: And she knew what she was talking about, directing it to it. Yes, you should be excited, but this is what I want y'all to do, because they built us last year. Right? They built us up, put us out there on Front Street. We let everybody down. The year before that, we came in under the radar.
0: Yep. Right?
1: This year, we're coming in under the radar. So let's us be excited in our own little bubble and watch things play out. Because I feel like Juanita feels we're going to be good. And, yes, good teams cut good players.
0: Every year.
1: That what gives you good depth. All right, and some guys you won't be able to hide on the practice squad because people can see that they're good also.
0: Yeah.
1: And that's the good thing about it. You're going to cut some of these players, they're going to get picked up the next day.
0: I was going to say.

0: May the strongest survive. But that's the only way we can get to the mountaintop is by having proven guys that have been there and done that. The only good side effect from what happened last year with all the injuries, if we had a lot of guys that played a lot of football that normally wouldn't play a lot of football.
1: Coming up next on the show, well, you were talking about the receiver room. Scary Terry talked with our BC early this week. The Commander's receiver shares some insight on his relationship with Stephon Diggs. 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
11: Yep.
10: Finally got the help he needed when the Commanders signed Stephon Diggs. And earlier this week, Scary Terry talked about their relationship when he sat down with our Brian Colbert.
12: A guy with Diggs who was just in the Super Bowl, a guy that has a lot of experience as well. How have y'all used that iron to sharpen each other's iron a little bit and kind of get better?
13: Yeah, I think, I kind of think of that Spider-Man meme where they're both pointing at each other and the same guy on the field. You know what I mean? Like, we play with extreme passion, a love for the game, leaders on the field, vocal. And just the energy that you play with is infectious, not only to your group, but your quarterback, your offense. So having a guy who's like-minded like that, who's played at the highest level, who's been all pro, Pro Bowl, played in the biggest situations, that helps me to see also measure myself up.

0: where I am in my game, and I'm an elite player as well. So we're constantly pushing each other, who could be more open, who's finishing down the field. And so those are little nuances of the game that I noticed in him that really have helped me. You know what I mean? When you win a route, not necessarily just relaxing, but finishing them off. You know what I mean? Just being able to really be a complete player and receiver. But I just think it's the energy that he's brought to our room that's really been a great compliment to myself and the rest of us.
1: It's Brian Colbert Jr. interviewing Terry McLaurin on his podcast, Next Man Up. You can find that on the Commanders YouTube channel or wherever you get your podcasts. When Diggs is healthy, he's a 1,000-yard machine. That's like automatic.
2: I can say, like, he's been doing this and been, like, watching him run routes, he looks better than he did last year. And that's coming 2 years off of ACL tear. So you're always better 2 years later because you're back to yourself, plus your workouts have stacked, and now you can get better than you was. He still can get everything done. Imagine going from a super group. And finally getting, like, the one thing I loved about OutKast with Big Boy and Three Stack, they were equally yoked. They balanced each other very well. Well, Terry has been in these rap groups that he had to be Method Man. He had to tote the group. And that can be stressful.
1: Yeah.
2: If I'm in sync and I'm Justin Timberlake, yes, I'm leaving you all. I got to.
1: You're like, Joey, I need you here, man.
2: No, I don't. No. So it's this thing where I'm sure Terry's eyes are open like, okay, now I can, one, get my shine on, but I also got somebody that we can internally compete against each other. Me and Champ did it all the time.
1: And champions want that.
2: Yes, that's what you want. You want internal competition because it makes the games easy.
1: So let's talk wide receiver three.
2: Yeah.
1: I mean, we were listening to Juanita's voicemail earlier, and she was saying, who's going to get cut? I mean, there's going to be some great receivers on this team that get cut because there's not enough room on the final roster. Do you think it's going to be wide receiver three by committee? Is it Chig? Who's it going to be?
2: Well, here's the thing about it is, I think we'll learn a lot in this game today of who has the edge. Is it McCaffrey? Because I think McCaffrey has had a great camp.
1: Yes.
2: Jaden Lane came back as a more polished guy. Treylon Burks, is he a number three? Because to me, he's your number three by body composition alone.
1: I started to say his physical stature makes it tough to ignore him.
2: And he's different than Terry and Steph.
1: Yeah.
2: All right. So, therefore, it kind of almost makes him the de facto three.
1: Yep.
2: That don't mean he's going to get all the three reps. I think they will be shared by McCaffrey. But then you still got De'Ami Brown. Then you still got Van Jefferson. Then you're like, you got guys. All right. Like, I'll say it again. Thank you, Miss Juanita. Good players are going to get cut from this team that you're going to be able to hide on the practice squad.
1: Let's do Fave Five.
2: Yeah.
1: This is our five underrated pass catchers from the preseason training camp, and we've mentioned some of them.
2: Yeah.
1: Do you have a favorite? It's hard to, when you have so many guys who are built differently, who can do different things, and they each have their own moments, it's hard to pick out just five.
2: Well, that's what I was finna say. Like, you got a lot of guys that's different in how they get things done. They different in, like, body stature. They different in everything. And here go one thing about it. You usually have somebody that kind of, like, X theyself out a camp by having bad camp, by dropping balls, just not being good. I think all these guys being consistent, because when I hear them talk about one guy in particular, Van Jefferson, I haven't heard a bad word yet.
1: The only thing I've heard is he's always in place. Like, he's always finding space. He's always where he should be.
2: Yeah. Now, when you go down here, Jacoby Jones is a guy that continues to get better, and he's always been a guy that's kind of found a way to hold on. But Jaden Bradley is the guy, like.
1: And I don't you know his stats by heart from, like, UNLV?
2: Yeah, 104. Yeah, he had 104 catches. Like, that's a lot of catches, man. And then you're talking about a guy that used to be a quarterback. I love when quarterbacks go to receivers.
1: I do, too.
2: They have they automatically have this synergy with the quarterback.
1: Plus, they understand the totality of the offense.
2: Yes. So they know this quarterback wants me here.
1: Mm-hmm.
2: Oh, this is zone. Like, they come off the line, and they already know what it is. I'm finna get in this spot.
1: Yeah.
2: Like, Randaleo had that. Like, Randaleo used to be a quarterback. So Hines Ward used to be a quarterback. Like, you could always tell the ones that used to be the quarterback, because beating zone, they specialize in beating zone. So Bradley, De'Ami Brown. Like, De'Ami Brown is one of those that.
1: And the coaches really like him, too.
2: And he's kind of proven here.
1: Yeah.
2: And he already got a prior relationship with Jaden. So it ain't like you got to get on the same page.
1: Yeah.
2: And he plays special teams. And that's I think that's what's going to help these guys out. Like, what separates McCaffrey? He's a kick returner that special almost went to the Pro Bowl.
1: Very good.
2: All right, Jalen Lane, what separates him?
1: Special teams.
2: I almost went to the Pro Bowl. So it's going to be a fight to the end. Mm-hmm. And I think special teams and Coach Izzo going to have a lot to say about
1: it. Yeah, we're going to have some hard decisions to make. Coming up, we're going to take a walk down memory lane with the voice of the Commanders, Bram Weinstein, who challenged his vocal cords to the highest degree in mid-January of 2025 at Ford Field. 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
2: There's the snap, hand to Riggins. Good hole. He's got the first down to 49. The 35, the 30, the 40. He's gone. Washington again.
1: Last Friday night, a couple newcomers delivered on the ground.
3: Right up the middle. He's in. Touchdown. Touchdown, Washington. Tayshaun Allen.
1: This afternoon in Motown, another chance to impress for a

0: in game two. 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
1: There we go. It is hour two. So you get preseason. We're going to go on the road to Ford Field in Motown, taking on the Detroit Lions. Jinx and Smoove here on Big 100 in the nation's capital and across the Washington Commanders Football Radio Network.
2: You get locked in. Already locked in, baby. The reason I love hearing this the second game, because then it's the third, and then it's the first. That's why I love you.
1: The countdown is on, and we got to get to our guy, Bram Weinstein, in his seventh season as the voice of the Washington Commanders. And I think we both sort of missed those calls from 2 years ago because he had so many moments, which we're going to ask him about. So, Bram, let's bring you in. Do you remember if there was a moment in that divisional game in Detroit where you thought, we're going to win this game?
3: So, I'm an optimist by nature.
1: Okay.
3: And I thought they were going to win before we took the field.
1: Detroit's defense
3: was so messed up. They had so many injuries, and they were just getting scorched. Like, they had historically bad results down the stretch of the season. I'm pretty convinced even if they beat Washington, they were going to get beat by Philadelphia the next week. They just had no defense left. And I loved our chances, and I loved how dismissive this whole town was about Washington coming in here and winning, and I just loved it. So the second McLaurin broke through the defense and scored, I went, and I felt, we get one or two turnovers and just shorten a couple of possessions for the Lions, forget it. Like, they're not going to outscore us, and that's what I thought. And let me tell you, walking in here today, it was, I know it's just a preseason game, I'm never going to forget what happened here. Like, this is one of this in Cincinnati. These are, like, two places now that forever, when I go there, you know, hopefully for a long time, you know, when I go back there, I will never forget that day. It was just such a magical, magical day, magical moment. I'll never forget that locker room. And then all the possibilities were just so wide open after they won the way they won.
2: Graham, you speak of that, and you speak of the arrogance that they had, and you talk about the whole city, because they've been waiting decade after decade for this time, and at that time, they felt like they were a team of destiny, and here comes the Washington Commanders come in here to ruin that. And so I'm asking this, do you feel like it'll be any carryover from the hurt, the pain? Do you think we will see any emotional carryover from the game in this preseason game, which I know it's a preseason game, but the stench is still there?
3: Yeah, maybe not today, but I think we're the ones that ruined their lives. They've been waiting, they've been waiting forever, you know, for this to happen, and that was their year, and they're the one seed. And again, like, if you want to be fair about it, like, they were missing six starters on defense. Like, they were completely defenseless. So the idea that they would be overconfident against anybody in the playoffs, to me, was ridiculous, considering where their defense was at that point. But that was just kind of bad luck. They lost so many people. I think this will last forever. I did think it was interesting this week, because Dan Campbell was asked, you know, I actually think this team is, like, primed for a bounce back, personally. If you go look at their schedule, the NFC North, it's a weak-ish schedule. Like, they're playing three teams from a year ago that had 10-plus wins. That's it. Three teams. One of them is Chicago, so they get them twice. But, like, that's it. So they're primed, and they have all these stars on offense. They're kind of primed to bounce back and be a problem again this year. Dan Campbell was asked about the windows, as we're kind of talking about it, because Washington shut it on them a couple of years ago. And he said the window is still open here. And I believe that, you know, with the Amon-Ra St. Brown and Sam LaPorta, who's hurt right now, and Jahmyr Gibbs, and they're all in their prime, and Jared Goff, and that offensive line with Penei Sewell moving to the left side, like, they still have a top five offense, so I don't think the window is closed, but if they don't do it with this group, I think they're going to remember that day as the day that their lives are ruined, and they'll never forgive us for it.
1: So, Bram, when you think about the calls that you made that year, you're in Detroit. You mentioned Cincinnati, Jaden Duterte, the wild card in Tampa, late touchdown to Earth to make the playoffs, the Hail Noah. Where did that win against the Lions rank when you think about that season as a whole?
3: It's number one for the win.
1: Yeah.
3: My favorite call of the year was in Cincinnati, because it was the first big moment. The Jaden Daniels to Terry McLaurin play on Monday Night Football. He played nearly perfect. It was big stage. You recall Cincinnati was 0-2. The Commanders were massive underdogs. Like, nobody thought they would win the game. And he played perfect. It was the first time on a big stage that we saw Jaden do that. And that throw to McLaurin to me sticks out. When people ask me about, like, what's your favorite play, everyone assumes I'm going to say the Hail Mary, but it is that play. That's the one, that's the moment from that year. Because I think it was the eye-opening, like, oh my God, we're on to something here. Like, it was just kind of the coming out party. This win here, I'll never forget. I mean, we hadn't had a win like that in a generation. Like, they hadn't gone that far since the early 1990s. They were massive underdogs. This place was rip-roaring. You know, this is a team that, like, they've been dying to get back to some kind of summit. They've never been there. That was supposed to be their year, and we walked in here and ripped their hearts out. I mean, I'll never forget. And there were so many moments. The McLaurin play, the Deami Brown, he's blinded. He can't see, makes a crazy catch. The Sandristil interception on a trick play. The Quan Martin pick six. Like, there's so many incredible moments, like, in if you combine them all and include them all, this is the one I'll never forget from that season.
2: Thank you, Braille, for reminding me I played for the Dark Ages where we won nothing. I appreciate that. But on to the next question. Let's fast forward. We've been in the past long enough. Let's fast forward to the present. What do Coach Quinn and his coaching staff, what do you think they can get from this game today, win, lose, or draw?
3: So I think there are two things that they have made very clear this week that they want to see, because the starters in general, not unless you're injured, they're not playing, but like the starters in general are going to get a taste of it today. I think he wants to see crispness, preparedness, urgency, specifically from the offense. You know, I don't know how much they're going to show, but come out here, look ready to go, get into a game day mode. I think it is a touch unfortunate that the Lions are not going to basically play their starters. Joshua Dobbs is starting. Sam LaPorta is hurt. Amon Ross supposedly not playing. Jahmyr Gibbs not playing. I was really hoping for a dress rehearsal of, you know, the majority of the starters for the defense, that they would catch, you know, one of the premier offenses, even if it's just for, you know, a series or two. I thought that would be a good warm-up for them. But for the defense, Dan Quinn has talked over and over this week. He has made a huge point of, I know it's one drive and one preseason game, but he has harped on he did not like what he saw a week ago. That was Miami starters. This was Washington's backups. He didn't care. He expects a standard. So I expect this team to come out physical on the defensive side of the ball. They're not going to have many excuses. It's not the stars that are running out there for Detroit and for offense. I just think he wants to see that the operation is running precise, crisp, no pre-snap penalties, and whatever they run, they run. But does it look like the operation is kind of game ready for Philadelphia in a few weeks? Those are the two things that really stand out to me today.
1: Yeah, I would love to see that as well. Seven seasons now, calling games for the Burgundy and Gold, and looking for more of those big time moments in the upcoming season as well. It's Bram Weinstein. Thank you, Bram.
3: All right, guys, see ya.
1: Coming up, Dan Heller returned to D.C. last Friday night, calling the game between the Commanders and the Dolphins on the television side. This afternoon, he is back on WUSA9 alongside the Diesel John Riggins and Washington Ring of Famer Brian Mitchell. We're bringing Helly next to get his impressions of this Burgundy and Gold club. It is the Mattress Warehouse Command Center Tailgate Show, and you're listening to Washington Commanders.
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11: Jason Smoot here on the flagship Big 100 in the nation's capital and across the Washington Commanders Football Radio Network. Got to bring in Dan here. Dan Helley, the sports director at NBC4 for many years, then joined NFL Network. Today he calls college and pro sports for Fox and is also one of the faces of the UFC as well. But today, at least for the preseason, on WUSA 9, calling the action alongside the Diesel and B-Mitch. So Dan, we know you're from this area. How is it being back at Northwest Stadium, a few miles from where you grew up, standing next to number 44 and number 30 there in the booth?
13: First of all, Jenks, I would like you to introduce me at every event, every game, everything. I feel so big after you intro.
11: You are.
13: Thank you.
11: Yeah.
13: Thank you. No, it was amazing, dude. B-Mitch and Riggo, it was surreal. It was fun to be there at the stadium with those two. Had a little coffee with the guys this morning talking about the game and what we were expecting to see here in Detroit, and ready to run it back here for game two.
12: Dan, for all the people that think we just talk for a living, you know, mix these synonyms and these antonyms, don't do any homework, could you walk them down through a morning before the show, just some of the elite things you have to do, and just the communication between you, the Diesel, and B. Mitch to make sure everything is uniform and everything moves smoothly when you're doing a broadcast?
13: Well, usually you're just dotting the I's and crossing the T's, you know, the morning of. You have an idea of what you're going to talk about in the open Each of those guys will be focusing on a couple of specific players. We ride over to the stadium together, have a little chit-chat. I think this morning we talked as much about B. Mitch is getting fitted for a bicycle and Riggo riding along the C&O Canal back in the day as much as we were talking about the game. And then we get to the stadium and we meet with the producers and the executive producer, Ryan Yoakum, go over the open. When I said, talk about the open, that's the part where we're on camera and we're just introing the game and some of the subject matter and who's playing and who we're excited to see and what we want to see from them. And then it's kickoff, and then the game goes. And we have different elements that we want to get in and certain subject matter that we want to talk about and focus on. But that's the great part about a live game as opposed to, say, a studio show like I used to do at NFL Network, or a sportscast, Jenks, as you know, yeah, where you know exactly what's coming up, what highlights you're going to show, what packages you're going to be sharing with the audience. A game's a game, and that's why I think the live games have a little more juice than the studio shows, because you don't know exactly what's going to happen. And if it's a great game, I like to say you have a bucket full of facts and nuggets and stories that you want to share. And if it's a great game, you might get through 25% of it. So I hope I have 75% of that bucket left at the end of the game, because if you emptied the bucket, the game wasn't very good.
0: Right. Then you're reaching for things.
12: Yeah, you got to reach
0: for what you had for.
12: You need information.
0: Right. Pre-game meal and stuff like that. So, based on what you saw last Friday and what you anticipate happening in this game, Dan, is there any player position group that you're going to focus on?
13: Yeah, I think the wide receivers. I think we're going to get to see a lot more guys, right? Dan Quinn said that we could expect to see some starters. So, I'm hoping that we see Jaden out there with Terry and Steph and Chigakonkwo, and I'd love to see those guys march down the field and put the ball in the end zone and just be on the same page and the offensive operation just clicking on all cylinders. I think that would make everybody from the coaching staff to the fans to ownership to us broadcasters feel good going into the season. Obviously, there's a lot of turnover on the defensive side of the ball and some guys are a little banged up, so I don't even know exactly who we're going to be seeing defensively. I know we're going to see a lot of guys that we didn't see last week. I can promise you there's not going to be 26 players sitting out this week, but I'd like to see them maybe get off to a little bit quicker start than they did last week. Dan Quinn was very transparent in saying that's the one thing that he didn't love was the start of the first half for the defense, and I believe the start of the second half for the offense. So they just want to see a smooth operation, and it's not like they know or expect everything to be perfect, but you just want to see guys making plays out there.
12: Yeah, I'm with you on that one. But, you know, we seem to be playing a lot more starters than they're going to play on the Detroit side. And what do you think Coach Quinn can take from that when, you know, we're not going to show a lot of scheme on offensive, our defensive side, and plus we're going to be probably playing against the tools of Detroit? What can you really take away from the game then?
13: Well, I think, you know better than anybody, Smoot, you just want to win those individual matchups, right? Especially if it's a matchup that you should be winning. If your ones are out there against their twos, what should happen is exactly what happened last week when Miami marched down the field on that first drive, right? That should be the Commanders today. And you want to see execution. You want to see winning those individual matchups. And you want to see ball players be ball players. I think that's one of the things, at least defensively. You know, DQ's talked about this all of camp. Guys, some of these young guys, like, just go out there and play full speed. Don't play afraid. Don't be thinking too much. Just go out there and play full speed. And if mistakes happen, they happen. That's why we have preseason. But, you know, I don't know how many roster spots are technically up for grabs. You know, they always say everything's competition. It is. That's true. But there's only a few position groups, right, where you're like, they are actually battling for this spot. The rest, they have a pretty good idea of where guys are going to be. But there's going to be, in these next 2 weeks, starting today, there's going to be a handful of jobs that are won and lost. And everybody focuses on the starters being on the field. How long are they going to play? You know, it was funny, talking to B. Mitch last night, he was talking to Leslie Shepard. And he said he loves the preseason. He said, because, B, this is where we earned our jobs. There's the the third and fourth generation of us out there, return guys, right, who were stars in college who are trying to win jobs. So you're going to see guys playing harder in week two and week three of the preseason than you might in week one or week two of the regular season, because they're fighting for their lives. They're fighting for their jobs.
0: Mm-hmm. He's calling play-by-play today on WSA 9, calling college and pro sports on Fox. One of the faces of UFC coverage, and he's learning about B. Mitch's bicycles.
1: Yeah, so why not?
0: Doing a little bit of everything.
1: Yes.
0: Dan Henley. Dan, thank you.
13: Thank you, gents. Enjoy the game.
0: You too. Coming up, you mentioned B. Mitch.
12: Yep.
0: He will be in the booth on the TV call alongside Dan this afternoon, and he's going to join us next. 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
0: Preseason game number two, baby. Yep. Commanders in Motown. So I found out this morning that's still in the Eastern time zone.
12: I have no idea. This shows you where we at. Like, sometimes when you get far away from being schooled,
0: oh yeah,
12: like you forget these small minutia, small things. Like, if that was a trivia question, and I would have been like, "Gee Willikers, we got it!" Like, and they would have been like, "No, you are wrong.
0: You're right." Yeah. Well, here's some good news. We wondered how many of the starters that we were going to see. And Dan Quinn said, "I'm gonna play a lot of starters outside of Julian Good-Jones,
12: yeah,
0: and Bill in the backfield.
12: Yeah,
0: we're gonna see every start on the field, including Jaden today on the offensive side.
12: And that's what you want to see. You want to see the Glubins of the world. You want to see Rashad White for the first time.
0: Yeah,
12: you want to see what are they like as a unit?
0: Right.
12: Like, we see them individually. Like, camp, you can see people individually making plays. But to see us play as a unit is something totally different. Yeah. That means we got a certain synergy. That means we got a certain communication.
0: Yeah.
12: That means we got a certain tempo that we want to play with. And you can only see that when we as a group.
0: Yeah, so I want to correct myself. Julian Good-Jones in for Nick Allegretti.
12: Ready. All right.
0: From an injury at center. But most of the offense is going to be on the field. Let's talk about that with Ryan Mitchell. This season's Blueprint for Success is presented by Clark Construction, the official construction partner of the Washington Commanders. So, B. Mitch, now that we know these guys are going to be in place, what do you want to see from this offense?
1: Well, I want to see them go out there and show a command of it and move the ball. You know, Coach talked about trying to get some of those guys out there, and I want to see them go out there and show that they like, practice has been a little tougher this year, and want to make sure that they're ready to take that next step, because as many people that don't play football say that it doesn't matter, everybody that plays know that it matters to get out there and do this thing at full speed.
12: B. Mitch, we were just talking to Dan, and he was talking about a conversation he had with you and Leslie Shepherd about this time of the year being the time that y'all made y'all career. So everybody looks at the preseason and say the preseason is just preseason games. They don't really matter. But to some who's going to make this team, these days matter. Take us through the mindset of somebody, the second and third game being the way that they make this team.
1: You know, this is, you know, there are guys that are established, Jaden Daniels, you know, Frankie Louvu, Adafi Owe. But then there's also guys that are fighting for jobs out there, the Owens of the group. You know, you look at Katron Allen, a young man, fifth round draft pick. You look at Robert Henry Jr. Those guys are going out there trying to live that dream that they've been dreaming about. And every little play matters to them. And I know people want to say, oh, yeah, you can get hurt. It doesn't matter. No, no. Getting ready to play football for a season matters. Being at the point you need to be matters. You know, if everybody thinks it's that easy, you can just say, to hell with going to training camp. Just show up and play a game every week. You know, come on Sunday, play the game, go back home all week and show up and play the game again on Sunday. But you got to get to a point where this thing, and then the young guys know, every play I go out there, I can make or break my chances. And the guys that made it last week, they want to capitalize off this thing this week. You know, Robert Henry, Katron, you know, my man Antonio Hamilton. I want to keep watching those guys and see if they can take that next step. Keep pushing it and make the coaches' decisions hard.
0: B. Mitch, what's your concern level with the offensive line as they sort, not recover necessarily, but as they sort of switch things up after the loss of Laramie Tunsil?
1: You know, it's kind of hard for me to say I'm concerned. Mm-hmm. Listen, Laramie Tunsil is going to be out for a bit. We know that. And that's a big, big break. But you know what goes on? The football season.
0: Right.
1: And whoever you decide to sign in the offseason or the guys you brought on this field, they have to now start preparing. They're not preparing like, yo, man, Laramie's not here. They're preparing like, you know what? I'm going to show them what I'm about.
0: Yeah.
1: So I'm more concerned about how the other guys are going to grow than I am about missing Laramie. And I look at Coleman from 2 years ago, I think the kid played outstanding. As the season went on, he played much, much better. Now he gets that chance again. You know, people had started to, you know, change their minds about him last year. Well, now he gets a chance to go out there and rewrite this story. And then there are other guys on the field. And then you go look at David Blau. David Blau now gets a chance to say, you know what? I may not have my best pass blocker out there, but you know, I can help him out a little bit. I can have a running back chip. Ken Poise was great at it. Larry Simmons was great at it. I could have a tight end chip. Donnie Warren was great at that. So you have ways of helping your guys out and slowing down the pass rushers from other teams.
12: Let me ask you this, B. Mitch, as two former players. How hard is it for a coach to really get a gauge on a player when we're going to be playing Detroit's second string? Plus, we're not going to be game planning. It's going to be kind of bland. So is it all effort? Is it all playmaking? Is it just being structured and just doing your job and doing what needs to be done at that point in the game?
1: It's a combination of all those things. You know, I understand that people say, well, we might be playing against their second string, but you know what? During the season where they may get hurt, they may have their second string out there too. So you have to improve on what you're doing. They know where these guys have been so far. They've been there since April doing all this stuff, and they know how they've been growing. And right now they want to see if they're taking that step. So if you go out there and you play, if you're the first team on Washington and you're playing second teams on Detroit, you got to whip them. You know what I'm saying? You don't go out there and give them a chance, because I'm sure if that happened, then the coach is going to know that you took a step backwards. So keep taking steps forward and show them why they second string and why you first string.
11: He'll be in the booth today on WSA9, the former Pro Bowler, member of the Ring of Fame, and Super Bowl champion, Brian Mitchell. Thank you, B-Mitch.
1: All right, man. Y'all take care.
11: Up next, Josh Harris and the new Commanders ownership are in year four with a ton of progress going on. Brandon London had a chance to visit with Harris recently, and you will hear that conversation next. It is the Mattress Warehouse Command Center Tailgate Show, and you're listening to Washington Commanders Football.

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9: Less than an hour and a half with daytime. 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During last Friday's preseason game, Commanders managing partner Josh Harris joined London and Bram in the booth for a great conversation. And here's a part of how that went down.
10: How excited are you for 2026?
11: Oh, man, it's just great to be here. Great to, kick off 26-27, and high hopes, like new offense, new defense. You know, Jaden's looking great, healthy, and a lot of weapons around him now with Diggs and the whole receiving room, and great defensive line, so faster and younger, and let's go.
10: Yeah, you mentioned faster and younger. One of the things that you guys did this offseason, very aggressive, going outside of guys in free agency, also add to some excellent players in the draft. What was it like for AP and his staff to retool this roster?
11: Yeah, look, he's been very deliberate about step by step. You know, he doesn't rush into things. He thinks about them. I've been in the room with him. He's got incredible scouting and analytics. He measures it all, and then he makes a decision. And obviously, sometimes, like the Diggs decision, he pulls one out, right?
10: Yeah.
11: I mean, that was a great pickup for us.
12: You had mentioned Jaden. Jaden really, in camp, has looked back to that form from a couple of years ago. What are you seeing from the quarterback?
11: You know, I've been watching him all camp. Obviously, I've been down there, and he looks good. He's sharp. I think he's really taken to the system. I mean, obviously, he calls a lot more of the plays now, and he's got a lot more flexibility at the line of scrimmage, and he's going to be under huddle more, and he's really taken to it. And, I don't think he had an interception on camp, and he was whipping the ball, and it was fun to watch.
12: You've been at camp. You've been watching Coach Quinn. It's a very deep, very competitive team, and the intensity has really ratcheted up. Can you feel that?
11: Yeah, the intensity is up, and you know, one practice they were doing a goal line drill, and you know, kind of it was chippy.
10: That's how newsy it is with the goal line.
11: We had to call the practice. I've never seen that before, but it just shows you the level of intensity. I mean, watching these guys versus the last few years, you're seeing a new level of intensity, and Dan has created all that with you know, the new coordinators. So like, it's, you can feel it.
10: I'm glad you segued into the new coordinators, because that was going to be my next question. You bring in with Durante Jones, he came here from Minnesota, and then you elevate David Blah to offensive coordinator.
11: Right.
10: What has been your impressions by both these two coordinators so far?
11: Yeah, so they're, you know, modern. I mean, they're up there in intelligence, and if you think about the new look offense, new look defense, right, there's going to be a lot more going on the line of scrimmage, mm-hmm. where we're going to have a lot of looks and a lot of things that are happening and a lot of flexibility. And I think we're going to be, you know, harder to deal with, harder to predict.
12: Josh Harris is with us. I want to talk just in totality just for a moment. So you changed coordinators. There was a lot of investment in players during this offseason. How do you kind of think about that as the primary decision maker, as the owner, when they come to you and say, we would like to make all of these changes to the roster and to the team?
11: Yeah, so look, obviously we're in it to win it, right? And I trust Adam, and I trust the front office. And, you know, they're, to a certain extent, along with Dan, kind of approaching me on things, and they've so far been very measured, very thoughtful. So when we see a great player that we think is going to add value, I'll go with it. And so I'm waving it in. You know, it's very competitive, and we want to win. So I think, like, you know, whatever, you know, right now they have a lot of credibility with me, with the fan base, as they should. So let's go.
0: One thing about Josh that I always love is you can hear what a fan he is, too. Obviously, but you can hear it when you hear him being interviewed.
13: Let's take ourselves and put ourselves in his body. Childhood, growing up, me and my friends, Mitchell Rails and the rest of us. First of all, I want to know what's in the water making all these billionaires in Maryland. What are they teaching?
0: Give me a drop.
13: I need some of that. Third of all, buying your childhood team that you've been cheering for. You sit in the stands, and not only he sat in the stands at RFK, he's the owner that took the stadium back to RFK. So, yes, he speaks with this enthusiasm, because just because you're an owner of a team don't make you a fan of that sport.
0: That's true.
13: So when you got an owner that's a fan of that sport legitimately, you know it's more than just money to him. It's a passion of his.
0: No question about it. And he understands that responsibility.
13: Yeah.
0: He's taking hold of it and is making things happen.
13: Yeah, and that's what you want.
0: Coming up next, another DMV native, the voice of the Lions, Dan Miller, will give us his preview of the Lions. 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
0: Good to have you with us on a Saturday morning.
13: Yes.
0: Preseason football.
13: It still feels awkward saying Saturday morning.
0: It does.
13: It just does.
0: It does.
13: Yeah.
0: Also, we get the starters at least for one series on offense and defense. Handful of guys sitting out because of injury. But for the most part, we're going to get a good look at these guys outside of maybe a joint practice.
13: Yeah, and that's what you want to see. You want to see the choir sing together. Mm-hmm,
0: yeah.
13: See, is everybody on the same harmony? Is seeing everybody on the same thing? Like, are they taking the coaching, and can they put it on the field? And that's what you want to see from today.
0: Well, back to Moketown we go. Dan Miller's broadcast career began right here in the D.C. area, but he has long been the sports director and anchor at Fox 2 in Detroit and the play-by-play voice for the Lions. Dan, good to have you back on the show. And before we move forward here, let's look back a little bit. Do you have any fond memories of working in sports radio and TV here in D.C.?
21: Oh, my gosh. Endless. Incredible memories. And you know, growing up basically working at 570 when it first started the great people that I worked with. And, you know, just kind of living a dream, being able to work in the city that you grew up in. And we had gotten the Washington football contract at the time, and you know, you're doing pre and post game for those games and working with Sonny and Sam and Frank, and that was just unbelievable. And working with Doc every week, who's still one of my best friends in the world, and working alongside guys like Kornheiser and the Kylie and the coach and Bruce and Bob Berger and just people that, you know, many of whom I still talk to today and are still friends. It's just it was an incredible experience, and you know, just learned so much and wouldn't be where I am today if I hadn't been able to do that.
13: Having all that history and friendships and all those bridges that you got connecting you to the DMV, could you take us back 2 years ago when Detroit Lions and the Washington Commanders went at it, and just how Detroit felt before we got there and what they felt like after we left?
21: You know, it was a very strange season in that you finish 15-2, you get the number one seed in the East, you get the bye, you obviously feel good going into the playoffs. But here's the thing, if you really go back and look at that season, and from the Buffalo game on, this team was running on fumes, and they were finding a way to win, but they weren't the same team. They had lost so many guys on defense, and there was one game late in the season where there was not one guy from the two deep they opened the season with that was playing on the defensive line. And they were bringing in guys on Monday and playing them on Sunday. And from the Buffalo game on, the Lions were giving up over 30 points a game. And they just weren't able to stop anybody. And I honestly, going into that game, I was standing on the field with TJ Lang, one of the guys I did the broadcast with, and I just told him, I said, I don't have a good feeling about this. I looked at it, and I saw a team in Washington that was ascending. And I saw a team in Detroit that I felt like was treading water at best. And the Lions could still score. But their margin for error was so low. And that was a day where that defensive deficiency really cost them, because they just couldn't get Jaden Daniels off the field. And they couldn't get any stops. And that ended up being the story. So you know, the tough thing on a year like that is you really feel like you're right there, and you were coming off a season in which you were in the NFC Championship game. You felt like you were right there, but the truth is, if you really look at it, you weren't the same team at the end of the year when you needed to be playing your best football.
0: Dan, when you look at this year's squad, I would imagine, even though it's a really tough division, expectations are pretty high because there's so much talent. Dan Campbell has kept this group together.
21: Yeah, they've done a good job of developing players and then signing them. They've given out over $1 billion in contracts to keep guys here. And I would submit to you, if you look at this roster, they probably have more guys at the top 10 in their position than anybody in the league. I mean, you got a top 10 running back, top 10 quarterback, top 10 wide receiver, top 10 left tackle, top 10 tight end, top 10 defensive end, top 10 linebacker.

0: offensive line and the secondary, where there are still some jobs that are up for grabs.
1: Yeah, you said that. Do you think the fact that, you know, Coach Campbell has dealt with these injuries being the end of some great seasons, that he feel like he shouldn't play a lot of guys today, that he's not going to get a lot from them, considering that y'all have a veteran group over there? Jared Goff has played a million plays with Detroit. Jahmyr Gibbs and Ronsay Brown and all of these guys. So it's already a built-in rapport there. Do you feel like that's the reason why he like, let's just get into this season healthy to give us a chance to win? Because Detroit has A-plus coaching, A-plus quarterback, A-plus wide receiver, A-plus defense when healthy. Do he just want to hit the field running and be healthy?
0: I think he does, and you're not going to see a lot of those guys today. You're not going to see Goff. You're not going to see Saint. You're not going to see Panay. There's a number of guys that you will not see. The guys I think that you will see are the guys that need the work. This offensive line, they felt like, was one of the things that held them back last year. You won't see Panay today, but you will see four-fifths of what they believe is their starting offensive line today. And keep in mind, that offensive line took a hit. And I know Washington's struggling at center right now. Well, the only free agent that the Lions gave a multi-year contract to this past year was Cade Mays, the center out of Carolina. And he's hurt and out for 8 to 10 weeks. So they got Juice Scruggs in there playing center today. So they really need to play these guys together. They need time on task. They need to work together. They need to figure out, you know, what their cohesion is and how, you know, right tackle works with right guard, works with center, with left guard. And you'll see Larry Borum at left tackle, where normally Panay would be playing. So a lot of the starters, the guys that you just named, the guys that go to Pro Bowls and things like that, you're not going to see out there today. But the guys that you will see do need to show this coaching staff something, because being a quote-unquote starter today doesn't mean you're going to be a starter when this team opens the season in New Orleans.
2: He is a DMV native, sports director, Fox 2 in Detroit, and the play-by-play voice of the Detroit Lions. It is Dan Miller. Dan, we always appreciate the time. Thank you.
0: Guys, thanks for having me. Have fun today.
2: You bet. Coming up, the man, Jaden Daniels. We're going to talk with him and hear what he has to say before the season gets underway. 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
5: 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As we know, it is a huge rebound year for Jaden Daniels, bothered by injuries throughout last season. A few days ago, he sat down with our Brian Colbert after practice and talked about how camp's been going.
7: Stephon Diggs came out to practice for the first time, man. What's it like having that presence in the locker room?
8: It was great, man. Guy came in with a lot of energy, focus, hungry, just willing to get better, go out here and, you know, push everybody. His resume and his career speaks for itself, man. So I'm excited to be able to, you know, work along with a guy like that that's been so great in his career all those years and, you know, overcame adversity from when he was drafted in the league to, you know, all the stuff that he's been through on the field, man, his injury. So I'm excited to get to learn from him, too.
7: And it's only been day one, but have you already seen the way he's been able to impact this offense?
8: Just man, just his feel for a lot of things that he's seen in his career, and a lot of different coverages thrown at him. You know, he was top guy in this league for some time. So just to be able to go out there and just pick his brain on stuff that he sees and why he runs certain routes a certain way, I'm super excited to learn from that.
7: When you heard the news, man, what was your reaction?
8: Oh, man, it was dope, man. Just have somebody go out there, man, outside of Terry, man, and the other guys to push the young guys in the room, too, to help them grow also.
7: For sure, man. And then he gets to pair him up with Terry McLaurin. Yeah. We already know what Terry can do, man. Yeah. When you envision being able to have both of them on that outside for you like that, man, what does that make you think of?
8: Hopefully a lot of touchdowns, man. Hopefully a lot of touchdowns.
7: Hopefully a lot of touchdowns for sure, man. How do you plan to build that chemistry, man? He's coming in a little late in training camp. We remember last year you didn't get to play with Terry enough. What was that like, man, building this chemistry? How do you plan on doing that so quickly?
8: Just open communication, you know, constant communication, watching film, talking through a lot of different routes, stuff like that, man. Just the work after practice, man. We got to put in the work, put in the time to get better each and every day. I know he's willing to do that, too.
7: And it's not just the offense that got better, right? This defense got better. Yeah. We've seen y'all going at it, battling, man. For you, what has it been like going against this new look defense?
8: It's been a challenge, man. I very much appreciate the challenge that they present us as an offense, man. We have our days. They have their days. And that's what all training camp is about. It's about bettering each other, getting better. So when the season comes, we're not really going against each other anymore. But we know what each other is capable of doing.
7: And last time we scrapped, David Blau just got hired. And we talked about kind of what that would be like. Y'all hadn't really got to be on that field this season yet. Now you've gotten to, man. What is that chemistry that y'all had building in the last season that's been able to come out this year? And what has it been like being able to play under him?
8: Man, it's been awesome. He's come out here and really just let it all out on the table, man. You know, first-time play caller, you know, he put in a lot of different spots within practice that DQ and them personally do. So for us, man, it's just being uncomfortable. I know he's uncomfortable. Some stuff's uncomfortable for me. So we're just growing and getting better each and every day.
5: It's hard to, you know, keep raising the bar when it comes to Jaden, particularly when you go back to his rookie season. But, man, everything you hear and what you see in training camp is that he's been as accurate and as good as ever.
9: Well, the thing about it is, for a guy that's such a great passer, people are so enamored with his legs that they forget that he's a precision passer. And they forget that he's a gamer. Like, he's one of those dudes, put me in a situation and I will figure it out. All right, well, guess what this offense is not going to do? Put him in a situation where he has to be Superman all the time. It's okay to be Clark Kent. Clark Kent got a job to do also. Right. So when you get those layups and you're not forcing your quarterback to be big time all the time, when those clutch times do come, he rise to the top. So, yes, if Jaden can stay healthy, he will be on that incline that he was headed on from day one.
5: Well, here we go. Up next, number 59 is stepping in. Big Fletch telling us who to look for this afternoon as we're just about 28 days away from the season opener in Philly. At Smoot, I'm Jinx. 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

0: The trademark of Burgundy and Gold football is the running game.
1: There's the snap and the ribbon. Good hole. He's got the first down.
0: Last Friday night, a couple newcomers delivered on the ground.
2: Here's a ball right up the middle. He's in! Touchdown! Touchdown, Washington! Keyshawn Allen!
0: This afternoon in Motown, another chance to impress for a shot at the 53.
2: Handoff end, looking for you. Bounced it out to the outside. 20, 15, 10, 5. Gets to the goal line! Touchdown! Touchdown, Washington! What a run by the undrafted rookie!
0: Commanders. Lions, preseason game two. 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
4: Listen, I was born ready. That's... I woke up this morning ready for some football.
3: Well, someone else I know is ready for the game is London Fletcher, one of the franchise's greatest linebackers and players. He entered Washington's Ring of Fame in 2019. You can see him all over the Commanders' original content on the YouTube page. And, of course, he'll be on the call of today's game for the Burgundy and Gold. So, London, let me ask you, what were you impressed with when you look at last week's game against Miami?
5: I was impressed with their two rookie running backs. Mm-hmm. I think it was hard not to be impressed by both those guys to be able to run for over 170 yards, and those two guys put up the type of yards they did, especially when you think about Robert Henry Jr., the undrafted rookie out of UTSA. I didn't know a whole lot about him until probably a couple days prior to. I was like, let me go look at this guy on tape because he was getting so much buzz. I actually heard Fred talking about him, and you know, a lot of times with Fred, I just kind of dismiss some of the things he says. But I actually went back and looked at him. I was like, okay, this is actually warm. And I was impressed with what he was able to do. And also, Fat Man Allen. I thought he got going as the game kind of went going, kept going forward. He got better and better.
4: London, I got to ask you this because everybody likes to spotlight the players in the preseason because, you know, of course, some guys are going to forge a career out of the preseason. But then I like to look at the coaching staff. Have you been impressed with Coach Blau? Have you been coached with Duante Jones? Just with the clear communications, the way they can cross their T's and dot their I's, the way that they have inserted themselves into this team?
5: Yeah, I was extremely impressed with that. And that was really what I was looking forward to watching, seeing how that kind of manifested itself in the first preseason game. Not so much I wasn't concerned with Durante because he's been a defensive coordinator before at a high level, did it at LSU. But more about David Blau, like where was he going to call the game from? Was he going to be up in the booth? He was on the sideline last weekend. Just I thought he looked comfortable calling plays. You didn't see any substitution situations. Guys, they didn't have to burn timeouts because the clock was, winding down, things like that. And even from a defensive standpoint, you didn't see 12 men on the field or 10 men on the field. A lot of things that happened in a first preseason game. So those two coordinators, I thought they really acclimated themselves well to their first kind of real football as offensive and defensive coordinators in the National Football League.
3: Lenny, if we stay at the offense, how important is this offensive line for them to get out there and get some work working together because of the missing pieces that they have?
5: I think the line, them working together, is the most important than any position in the football, in the game of football. Because if you think about it, those are guys that are like five fingers on a hand. They have to work in unison, unlike any other position. They have to communicate, especially in a hostile environment. This would be a great test for them. Hopefully we get a pretty raucous crowd to have that environment where they have to communicate, silent counts, things like that, to help us prepare for that opening game against the Philadelphia Eagles in Philly. But you would like some continuity against these guys, against a good defensive group. So, you know, the more they work together, the better it will serve them come week one. And not just week one, throughout the regular season.
4: London, you know, this free agent group with Adafioe and all these guys, I think they done got how should I say, more shine than the draftees. So when I look at the draftees with 8th and Cali Commanders, yes, I said that right. I know you think I wasn't going to say it right.
5: You said it correctly.
4: Then you look at a guy like A&W, a.k.a. Antonio Williams, and then you look at Matt Glubin, and you look at Sonny Styles, and you look at these young guys. What do you want to see from the rookie class today? Because a lot of them will get a lot of playing time today.
5: Yeah, you want to see consistency, like who really game. You want to see how they perform. Can they stack consistent efforts like the two rookie running backs? What would they look like this week? I thought you mentioned Glubin, the rookie center. He played well in the first preseason game. What's he going to look like this game on the road? How is he going to handle things, handling the communication, calling out protection, things like that? Sonny Styles, he had a couple of situations where I think he just needed to play with a little bit lower pad level. Did he make those corrections this week in the ball game? You know, this week leading up to it. So seeing how he handles himself. I thought Kaliak Manis, he played well. Can he stack performances? So you want to see them be consistent. That's really what you're looking for with the rookies. What do they look like week in and week out? And can they maybe make a player or two that pops out?
4: And I thought Joshua Joseph, I thought he was another guy that flashed also that I'm looking to make some plays and cause some disruption today. Plus him and Kane Madrano, too.
5: Yeah.
4: No, he's not a rookie, but I just think it's time for him to make some plays.
5: Yeah, absolutely. And you mentioned Joseph's. He's been having a really good training camp. Let's see if that can transition or translate to the football field in a game situation. He was able to get some good rushes last week, didn't get any sacks. Can he get more pressure on the quarterback? Can he go out and be the starting offensive tackle? Because the Detroit Lions, from my understanding, a good portion of their starting unit, offensive line, is going to play. So this would be a good test for a kid like Jonathan Joseph. See, can he go out? And also, Javonte John-Baptiste, he's still a young player. Let's let those guys go out and perform.
3: Time for What's at Stake, presented by DC Prime Steaks and Lobsters, a dining and culinary experience like no other. London, what is at stake for some of the bubble guys today?
5: You know, it's another opportunity to prove that you belong in a national league. It's not just about making this football team, because we're going to have some really good football players that don't make our roster, but can you go enough to the other 31 teams in the National Football League to prove that you belong on somebody else's roster? And it's not just about the 53-man roster. You got 17 players on the practice squad. Can you make a practice squad either here or somewhere else? So great opportunity for you to show what you can do. And it's not just about your ability to play the position, but also can you show up and show out on special teams? That's how I was able to make it in the National Football League, make it as an undrafted rookie. I made it as a special teams player, and then I was able to work my way up and become a starter. But if you're a lower level guy, an undrafted guy, or lower round drafted guy, you got to be able to show your ability to play special teams.
3: He's a four-time Pro Bowler, Super Bowl champion, and on the call today with Ram and Logan, Big Fletch. Thank you, man.
4: Future Hall of Famer. Mm-hmm. I give him that. I don't give him much.
5: Say it with your chest.
3: Well, from arguably the greatest linebacker in franchise history to another whose journey to greatness is
4: thank
3: just
4: you.
3: Getting
4: thank you
3: started.
4: So much.
3: I'm talking about Fred Smith. He dropped down close to the line scrimmage from time to time. First round pick, Sonny Styles, is next. 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
3: Hey, you have the game time here on Big 100, the flagship in the nation's capital and across the Washington Commanders Football Radio Network. So, you were joking about being the next great linebacker, but let me ask you this. When you play, was there ever a time because of an exotic blitz or a mix-up where you ended up somewhere on the field
4: that
3: I should not be here at nose tackle or something crazy?
4: No. I remember one time I was talking to Greg Williams, and I was like, listen, you can say what you want to. I don't miss tackles.
3: Right.
4: All right. And I'm always on my man, but you never blitz me. You always blitzing Bluefoot. You always blitzing somebody else. Yeah. Give me a blitz. I want a sack on my resume. So he said, okay. He said, all right, I'm going to challenge you.
3: Okay.
4: We playing Brett Favre in Green Bay that day. And you know what? I make all my plays on Brett Favre, so I'm like, I feel it today. I'm about to get my first sack. And I already got a pick, so I'm like, oh, I'm finna get the trifecta if I can get this sack. It's short field. I'm at the right corner. Greg called this what we call a cat. That means a corner blitz.
3: Okay.
4: I am Brett Favre back. All I see is the name Favre in the four. I see his arm cocked. And the one thing you cannot do when you're about to get a sack is jump.
3: Right.
4: So I jump.
3: Oh.
4: And Brett pumped and went under me and around me. And completed the pass. And I never forget. I jumped on the ground. I look up. I see Brett. And I just start chasing Brett. He complete like a little 7-yard pass.
3: Yeah.
4: And all I see is, you know how you can feel somebody staring at you? Greg would not stop looking at him. And I just wouldn't look at him. Cause I knew when I got to the sideline, he gonna be like, I told you. You asked me for it and you let it go. So I missed my only sack attempt.
3: That close?
4: No, I was that close, man. If anybody was gonna give it to me, just like Brett gave it to Strahan, he could have gave it to me.
3: Well, all eyes this season are certainly going to be on first-round draft pick Sonny Styles, the freak athlete linebacker out of Ohio State. And he joined our Brian Colbert after practice this week.
16: How do the fans and their presence turn things up for you guys?
17: I think the energy just a little higher. You get fans around. Kind of starts to feel a little bit more game-like. But I think you got to get to the point in your mind where – when you're at practice, like, you're already in the mindset of being in the game. Mm. But just being in front of the game, the fans, just fun. It's a fun experience. They bring a bunch of energy, so it's good.
16: Did you know what to expect? Did you know it was going to be like this when you got fans over there? You got stands over there. You got fans everywhere. Did you know it was going to be quite like this?
17: No, I didn't really know, honestly, until I saw all the stands, like, a few days ago set up. So I was like, oh, wow, it's going to be, like, real. Like, so, you know, when I was in college, we didn't do nothing like this. So this is pretty cool to see.
16: And last time we spoke, I think you had only done one day of rookie minicamp. Since then, so much has happened, man. OTAs, training camp, bro. What has it been like for you adjusting to this new pace that is the NFL?
17: Yeah, just trying to soak in all the information, learn from the guys around me, learn from the coaches around me, learn from mistakes, and just keep playing, having fun. And I think the biggest thing as a rookie is you got to gain your confidence. Mm. You know, make plays, keep making more plays, get more comfortable, and then you start to feel like just how you did in college. I mean, that's how it's supposed to be.
16: You got to be feeling pretty lucky to be able to learn in a room that you're in now with all of this different talent. And then with a linebacker coach in Ken Norton Jr. That saw a video of him turning y'all up, pushing y'all. And what is it like to have a coach like that not only has that energy, but has done everything that you aspire to do?
17: Yeah, I mean, Coach Norton's awesome. Like you said, he played the game, played for a long time, was awesome. Won some big games, Super Bowls, was a great player. He's coached a lot of great players, a lot of great linebackers. So I'm in a lucky situation. You know, I got him. I got Frankie in the room with me, another linebacker, been doing it for a minute. I got Leo in the room, another guy, he's been in the year about 4 or 5 years, playing at a good level. And then we got a bunch of other guys in the room. We're all feeding off each other. So, you know, I think we got a really good room, a lot of talent, a lot of good people, and we just feed off each other's energy.
16: What are some of those questions you find yourself asking during these times when you are talking to Frankie, when you are talking to Leo? I mean, Leo got a Super Bowl. What are those questions you find yourself asking during this process?
17: Probably more so their process, like whether it's their process of taking care of their body, their process of preparing for practice, their process of preparing for an opponent. Just trying to figure out, you know, what they do. You know, a lot of people say success beats crumbs.
16: I like that.
17: So, like, you know, Frankie, he's been doing it for so long. There's no reason he's been able to do it for so long, play at a high level. Like you said, Leo's been to a Super Bowl. Like, all the success they've had, it leaves crumbs. I'm just trying to pick up all those crumbs.
16: And, I mean, you're not just picking up crumbs, too. You also add in value, right? Like, I mean, you a first-round pick for a reason. You went on the field for a reason, man. How do you feel you've been able to improve this linebacker room in just a short time that you've been here?
17: Yeah, I mean, I think I'm another talented guy being brought into the room. You know, I think we put a bunch of talented guys around each other. We raised the playing level for all of us. You know, we're all teammates at the end of the day, but we're competing, too. We want to all be on the field. And I think we compete at a high level. We're all making each other better.
16: And one thing we know about Durante Jones, he loves versatile players like you, right? Former safety, now playing linebacker. Have you gotten any spots where he's moved you around, had you in different places where you're like, okay, man, I see why this guy's where he's at?
17: Nothing too crazy right now, you know, but I can see the vision. You know, we have so many different personnels, and I think we have so many talented guys on the defense, and he's putting all these different guys in different positions to be successful. It's not like we're trying to all fit into his defense, and it's these two personnel. Like, we have a bunch of different personnel for a bunch of different guys. So I think everyone's going to get to eat.
16: Anything surprise you so far?
17: Nah, nothing really surprising, honestly.
16: That's a good thing.
17: Yeah.
16: Well, Sonny, man, we appreciate you, bro. We're going to let you get going because your family's here. My last question is about your family, man. They pulled up here to show you love, man. How was it to be able to share this with them, be on that field with them, and just share this moment?
17: Yeah, it was good. I was out there with my girl was here. Some of my close friends and family was out here today. So it's good to see everybody. First time seeing me in a burgundy and gold, live in the flesh, I guess you could say, with all the fans. So it was a cool experience. You know, I know we got a few more open practices coming up the next few weeks, so I'm excited for those.
3: Gentlemen, thank you. Coming up next, Logan Paulson will rejoin us with more on some key position battles today in Motown. 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
3: 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Catch him on Command Center and the Game Plan with head coach Dan Quinn. And, of course, he will be on the sidelines today as we bring you all the action in Motown. It is time for the Field Conditions Report presented by Lansdowne Resort. From kickoff to check-in, score a game-changing getaway in the heart of Loudoun. Lansdowne Resort, a proud partner of the Washington Commanders. Logan, we know the game is inside, but how are things looking there?
26: I mean, obviously indoors, as you know, but the turf here is great. I have a lot of fondness for this atmosphere, probably because the playoff game, what was that, 2 years ago? So I'm just like, man, it's great in here because, like, we own this field. So at least that's how it feels right now.
4: Logan, anybody out there warming up that you didn't foresee playing, or anybody out there that you thought would play that's not warming up and still in street clothes?
26: Yeah, there's a couple guys that, as you guys know, there's kind of a long list of guys not warming up currently, but the guy that kind of surprised me was John Bates. He's been practicing this week, but I wasn't sure if he was going to go today. Good to see him out here. Obviously, outside linebacker, you got John Baptiste and Josephs who are probably going to get the start today, which so that means Adafe Owe and Caleb on Chason didn't do their thing today. But so I'm excited to watch whoever's on the field. I'm excited to watch Frankie today. Kinlaw's warming up right now. I can see him hitting the bag a little bit. So, yeah, excited to see that group get after it.
4: And I also got to ask you this, Logan. With Jaden starting today, do you anticipate Ethan Cadillac Manis? I know I just killed his name again. Do you see Ethan playing today? Do you see Sam playing most of the snaps?
26: Yeah, man, I think that's going to be really interesting. You know, kind of my first inclination was, hey, you know, Hartman got the start after Mariota went out last week, so maybe it's Kalik Manik this week. Talked to somebody earlier, they were like, maybe we're going to rotate guys. I don't think they knew exactly what was going to go on, but I'll tell you this, I think they're both going to play a lot. They're both going to have a lot of opportunity to show that they deserve that third quarterback spot, and I'm excited for the young guys, because really, as you know, Fred, in the preseason, it's all about that opportunity, so get these moments for those young players is a big deal.
3: Logan, how crucial is it for this offensive line to sort of develop that cohesion that you have to have going into a season, and especially with the injury bug that they've had to deal with?
26: I mean, I think it's extremely important. Obviously, like, in terms of spotlighting positions to watch with the first group, that's got to be probably number one for the offense, because we know kind of what the skill position players look like, but I want to see how that offensive line comes together. As Fred always says, it's like a boy band. They all got to be on the same dance steps. They all got to work the same harmonies. Like, that's kind of the nature of it, and obviously those five guys can definitely be better than the sum of their parts, but that those repetitions happen now to build that culture, that cohesion, those relationships within that group, make sure we're all seeing it the same way. Probably similar to DB, right, Fred? Is that a line for you?
0: Yeah, most definitely. It'll be the same thing. And I was about to ask you about a group of DBs, mainly about the war that's going on at the safety position right now. Quan Martin, Rhea Harris. I'm sure you're looking forward to see them make some plays. Plus, we got a couple of DBs, one actually returning home to Detroit. Like, what do you see going on in that defensive backfield, and what can play out today?
26: Yeah, in terms of, like, position battles, that's got to be, I mean, it's there. The young linebackers, obviously there's some stuff there. But the safeties are so interesting because you're kind of vying for starting minutes. So you look and you say, oh, who is it going to be? Obviously, Revo kind of taking the starting spot. Nick Cross is going to play today. Can't wait to see him lace it up. Man, he's been so fun to watch in practice. But then after that, Quan, Harris, we know Percy and Tio are going to be on the team because of the special teams value. So it's really kind of a competition for that fifth safety spot between Quan and Will Harris. So can Quan kind of show today that he deserves that spot, or is it Will Harris? So I think in terms of compelling moments in today's game, whenever those guys in the field, that's must-watch football.
3: Let's get to today's money matchup, the game presented by Northwest Federal Credit Union, the official credit union of the Washington Commanders. Looking outside of the safeties, what's another position battle for maybe a starter spot against the Eagles coming up in just 3 weeks?
26: Yeah, I don't know if there's a starter spot. I mean, maybe a starting spot on special teams. I think that maybe the most compelling battle at the moment has got to be those three young linebackers. Because right now, you know, Nick Bedlore retired. Revo's getting more reps on defense. They're looking for people to step into special teams roles and be the starter, quote-unquote, on special teams. And so can Kay Medrano, can Ale Kaho, can one of those guys have a big play on teams today to kind of say, hey, man, I know Nick Bedlore retired, but I deserve these reps on teams. I'm going to make this team better. I'm going to be up on Sundays because of my special teams value. And then maybe I develop a role within the defense because of that value on teams. Like, those are the guys you got to watch today and kind of say, hey, if one of those guys has a big moment on teams, like, they might solidify their spot on the 53.
3: He's our expert in the film room and spent 10 years himself in the National Football League. That's our guy on the sideline, Logan Paulson. Logan, always a pleasure, brother.
26: Dude, Jenks, thanks so much, buddy. Really appreciate it.
3: Yeah, appreciate you, man.
0: He didn't say smooth. Like, that's what he does.
26: Yeah, no,
0: he
26: smooth.
0: Went out his way to do
26: no
0: that.
26: Smooth.
0: I understand.
3: So, what was your experience primarily like in the preseason? I feel like, I mean, you love practice. I feel like if there could be a game of flag football outside the parking lot right now and you would play.
0: I played. Like, I needed preseason because I was like, all right, I could be in shape, but being in game shape,
3: it's different.
0: It's a different thing. And as a DB, I do not want the first time I have a 10-play drive to be the first game. Do you know how bad that hurts? No, I need to be in chase position already.
3: Yeah.
0: Like, I need, so I do extra after practice. I take extra snaps. I ask coach for an extra drive. Let me get in there, extra drive. Mm-hmm. But you got to understand, from a coach's point, I need you healthy for game one.
3: Yeah.
0: Now, we need to do some more minutiae, some more small things to get you in true game shape. We can make that happen. But it's all about protecting you from yourself. Sometimes you have to protect the athlete from himself. And I was one of them because I enjoyed practicing.
3: Uh-huh.
0: I enjoyed playing. That I would play preseason. It didn't bother me. Plus, Dale Green told me a secret. You don't never want your job to be stolen. Don't let your backup play. So I was like, hell bent on not letting my backups play.
3: Did you need to get hit? Some guys say they like,
0: no,
3: I need to get hit first, and then I know I'm playing a game.
0: I need to get dirty.
3: Okay.
0: However that comes.
3: Oh, yeah.
0: Yeah, I can end up at the bottom of a pile. I can end up making a tackle. I can end up getting blocked to the ground. Whatever happens. Once I get dirt on my uniform, it's on right now. The only thing I'm missing out of the dirt is the tears.
3: Coming up next, a guy who is back in D.C., De'Ami Brown. Huge part of that playoff win in Detroit 2 years ago. We're going to talk with him next. This is the Mattress Warehouse Command Center Tailgate Show, and you're listening to Washington Commanders football.
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3: Back for preseason game number 2. Lions hosting the Commanders. Rematch of 2 years ago. The Commanders went to the NFC Championship game.
27: Mm-hmm.
3: Not quite that much on the line today, but still some guys trying to make the roster, so that's huge.
4: I was gonna say, we can't live in the past.
3: That's
4: we
3: right.
4: Gotta live in the now.
3: That's right.
4: All right? Live in the now.
3: Yeah. You don't like looking through that back windshield.
4: Yeah, I don't. I like, that's how I live my life. Yes, I learned from right. the road that I traveled,
3: but
4: I learned so I could travel forward.
3: Yeah, no doubt about it. Well, it's been a while since we talked about De'Ami Brown. Caught 6 balls for 98 yards in that win in 2025 in Motown. After a season away, he is back in the burgundy and gold and competing in a very talented wide receiver room. And he talked to Bram. Bram!
28: The team is in Detroit for the first time since the game in the playoffs a couple of years ago. What do you remember about that day up in Detroit?
29: Yeah, I mean, this is obvious. It was a big-time game for us, second round. Went out there and, you know, we won the game. As far as now,
30: try to go out there and do the same thing. It's another opportunity to go out there and show our identity, to identify who we are and who we're going to be this upcoming season. So we plan to go on doing the same thing.
28: There's a famous play there where it looks like you can't see a pass that you catch in that game.
30: Mm-hmm.
28: All right, so were you not able to see the ball as it was coming towards you in that game?
30: I was definitely able. I was able to track the ball pretty good.
28: I think it was like a last second hand in the face.
30: Yeah.
28: To where it was like a catch hand in the face at the same time. But yeah, I was definitely able to see the ball.
30: Yeah.
28: What was the reaction in the locker room? Can you take me back to that day one more time? And after you guys won that game, and a lot of people on the outside never thought that you guys were going to beat the one seed and move on to the way you did. What was the reaction like on the team?
30: Oh, man, we celebrated. Nobody expected us to do that but us. And I think that's how you're supposed to carry it, regardless of the situation. You know, you, don't listen to the outside world or anything like that. You know, you focus on who you have in the building with you. That group that we had out there, we all bought them as a brotherhood, and we kept it that way.
1: Yeah.
30: So I just that energy, just having that brotherhood involved in with each other, and just showing the love, spreading the love, and celebrating together. You know, for that time period, it was pretty good.
1: You were missed last year. You really generated a chemistry with Jaden in his first year here. When did that kind of start to click for you and him?
30: Crazy thing is as soon as he got here. I think what we did, you know, that year was, you know, we really got to know each other and connect outside of football. And that's really important, you know, because that chemistry outside of football can help on the field. And I think the more that you build and grow throughout that chemistry, you start to understand who people are, and then you communicate differently too. You know, it's obvious we can go out there and ask, what does he see, what do we see, and we communicate, you know, looks and how we want to operate. But, you know, at the same time, just being able to understand and trust each other at the end of the day, because it was all earned. You know, we earned each other's trust, and we're going to keep building off that.
1: So what did you learn in your 1 year in Jacksonville as you return here to Washington?
30: Oh, man, just staying intentional daily. You know, you never know the outcome. You know, for me, you know, career been up and down. You know, it's been up and down for the most part. But, you know, just staying intentional and being locked in and hauling in on the details and staying focused is most important. And then having fun. That's something that I harp on a lot, is have fun, but, you know, still stay locked in and stay focused.
1: Yeah, you're still a young guy. It's rare that somebody your age goes somewhere, comes back a year later. Was it an easy decision to come back here to Washington?
30: It was more of like a field thing for me. You know, it was other opportunities out there, but I think it was more like just come back, you know, somewhere with some familiarity, and then just to keep building, man. It's a new opportunity, and they allowed me to, you know, come here and have the opportunity to go out there and show what I can do.
1: You had mentioned your career's had ups and downs. Mm-hmm. It really popped in 2024. Who's De'Ami Brown in 2026? Like, where are you in your, what have you learned through the course of your career that's going to help you move forward here?
30: Oh, man, just being a professional. Take care of my body, you know, being where my feet are, being intentional, and like I say, just being a professional. You know, I learned a lot from even the guys that's around me, like Terry. I learned from him in 2024. He was a big help for me. Noah Brown at that time, too, as well. You know, I had older guys that was able to help me, you know, teach me a lot of things throughout that time. And I think now it's just, you know, taking out all the information and applying it.
1: Yep. What did you think of the signing of Stephon Diggs? How's he fit into the locker room here now that he's joined this team?
30: Oh, man, great guy. You know, and it's crazy because we kind of building that chemistry early. And, you know, just him with the experience that he have and so much knowledge and just teaching us the game as well. And we all learn from each other. Then just that high standard of wanting to win and being a competitor, you know, that helps our group out a whole lot.
1: All right, last thing. This is a really deep team with a lot of receivers and a lot of running backs and a lot of tight ends. How is this kind of manifesting in campus? It's internal competition as you guys fight for spots on the team.
30: Like I said, you just come out here and compete. You know, we're going to compete together as well. We're going to go out there and do the things that we need to do, because right now we're a team, and that's how we're going to focus it. But, you know, things do happen throughout this time, you know, and there are spots that has to be, you know, picked. So, you know, we're going to go out there and be who we are, you know, compete together and just show what we can do.
3: Good to have him back. Well, coming up next, Smoot and I will give you our final thoughts as we head into preseason game number 2. It is almost here. Commanders and Lions at Ford Field in Detroit. 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
3: Leading up to game time right here on Big 100 and across the Commanders Football Radio Network, Jason Smoot. Last time we were in Detroit, we ruined their lives.
4: Yes, that's what I heard happened there. And it only took, what, 6-7 decades for them to get there and only for us to spoil it. It happens. Things happen.
3: One thing you want to see today.
4: I want to see clean coaching.
3: Okay.
4: I'm not a scorekeeper when it comes to preseason. I can care less what the score is. I just don't want it to be sloppy. I don't want sloppy tackling. I don't want sloppy blocking. I want everybody to look like a well-oiled machine. And, yes, it's going to be different depths that show you different things. But I just want to see a well-coached team presented today against another well-coached team.
3: Let's turn it over to the boys in Motown. Up next, London, Logan, and Bram come your way with the 50-yard line show and the call of preseason game number 2, Commanders at the Lions. For Fred Smoot, I'm Michael Jenkins. 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

0: one of the greatest linebackers of all time, London Fletcher. Former tight end Logan Paulson's on the sideline. I'm Graham Weinstein. It felt good walking back in here. A lot of memories, London. What do you remember from the playoff win here?
1: I thought about that Tony, Tony, Tony song. It feels good. Yeah. Man, just how electric that night was. Just the feeling of how cocky the city of Detroit was. Their players, their coaches, they didn't think we really had any chance to come in here and win that ball game. And just how Jaden and the offense played, and then defense coming away with a couple turnovers in that ball game. It was an outstanding, surreal type feeling.
0: We had the bird's eye view. Logan, you were on the field for it. What do you remember from that?
2: I mean, I think a lot of stuff that Fletcher remembered, but being on the sideline, the electricity, the environment, and then all of a sudden, like, I think it was after Terry's touchdown, that long touchdown on the screen, just how quiet it got in here.
0: Yeah.
2: The energy was completely flat. All of this optimism just drained out of the building. It was one of the cooler experiences I've had watching and being a part of football my whole life.
0: I wonder if you guys, because for me, in this position, it's the road win I'm going to remember forever. You won a Super Bowl, London. Was there a road win that you can go back to? You know, like, when I go back to that place, it reminds me of that.
1: Man, I can't think of a... I'll say probably San Francisco.
0: Yeah,
1: just especially when I was with the Rams, just getting over the hump and winning a road game in San Francisco, especially those first couple times when we were building the greatest show on turf. Yeah, that was that's probably something that I could not quite to the same level because that was to put us in this game last time we were here. That was to put us to the NFC Championship game.
0: Yeah.
1: But I definitely remember those that San Francisco place.
0: Logan, you got a big road win in your playing career that every time you go back there, you think about that place?
2: Graham, honestly, I can't even remember my career. Like, it's just like it's gone, man. No, unlike Fletch, I wasn't a part of a ton of really good football teams, so not a lot of road wins in that repertoire.
1: Logan, I was on those teams for at least 4 years.
2: Yes.
0: All right, let's get back to the present then. The healthy starters are going to make their 2026 debuts. That includes Jaden Daniels today, Terry McLaurin. Stephon Diggs is wearing number 3. Not his permanent number. He's been wearing 18 in practice. It's 3 for now. They're likely not to play much. And Dan Quinn, when we talked to him earlier this week, said, for this newly installed offense, quote, we need the work. So what do you want to see here?
1: Yeah, just that. Really seeing the rhythm between Jaden, Stephon Diggs, also Terry McLaurin, seeing them get into kind of a comfort level. And doing it in a hostile environment, you know, although this is a preseason game, those fans still remember us coming in here and beating them in that playoff game. So they'll be rowdy, they'll be raucous, and it's a good environment for the offense to kind of get some kind of game-type situation under their belt.
0: Logan, what do you want to see from the offense, the starters? I know it's not going to be much, but what do you want to see today?
2: Yeah, I think it's more about the rhythm. I know Fletch just alluded to that, but I would have to piggyback on that exact same thing. It's the rhythm of the timing of the receiver and the quarterback, the running back setting up the offensive line, the protection calls, the substitutions. Like, it is a new coordinator. Everything's new here. So how are those processes been worked on? Dan talked about it ad nauseum, how he's worked on them in practice with all the call-up periods. This is a little bit different. The emotions are a little bit higher. Can we make sure that all looks nice and smooth? I think we can. It's a great in practice. I expect the same thing today.
1: I was listening to an NFL quarterback who's been a starter for a number of years. And they asked him, what's it feel like, you know, how important is the preseason game? And he said, the reason it's important is because you want to get out on the football field and get the kind of read the body language of the receivers and things like that. So this is a great opportunity for Jaden to kind of read the body language of his receivers in a stadium NFL game situation. It's one thing to do it on the practice field, but hey, this will be his first opportunity to get on the field experience with a Stephon who has a unique way of running his routes. So get a true opportunity to see how he runs his routes, to get an understanding of his body language in a game situation.
0: You can only do this so much in practice. Like, this is a dress rehearsal today.
1: Yes.
0: In a few weeks, they're going to be playing Philadelphia. David Blau calling plays to Jaden Daniels. They all get in the huddle, get out of the huddle, go through the whole mental process, physical process of getting ready to play together. I think it's important. We'll see how much we get. Let's get to the other side of the ball. It was one drive of one preseason game, but Dan Quinn has mentioned numerous times post the win over Miami that he did not like the way his defense started against the Dolphins. So what do you think he wants to see today?
1: Well, he wants to see more violence. He wants to see guys playing with more... playing more downhill, particularly the linebackers. I think it's kind of we felt like guys were playing a little bit maybe too lateral, and that can happen early in a kind of first preseason game, especially when

0: playing with, like Sonny's playing with defensive tackles they may not necessarily have played a lot with in that first preseason game. So, you know, just wanting to see more violence, more physicality by the defense, and particularly in stopping the runs. That's definitely something he wants to see better this
1: game.
0: You
1: mentioned Sonny Styles. Let me ask you specifically about him. There's room for improvement for the first round pick
0: absolutely.
1: After the first game. What do you want to see from him as he progresses?
0: Yeah, just want to see him play with a little bit lower pad level. Because Sonny's 6'5", he's going to have to really focus on playing with lower pad levels, and that's when you talk about lowering your pad levels, this has to be at his knees, bending down a little bit more to be able to get under these fullbacks, these linemen, play with a little bit more power and leverage. It's something that everybody has to learn from. It's a good learning experience from him. And these are easy tweaks that he'll learn. So all these people out of the Twitter universe or on Sports Talk Radio down on Sonny because of, you know, one series in the preseason game, calm down. He will be fine. I saw Ken Norton, the linebacker coach. They definitely worked on the stuff. So these would be stuff that he'll definitely apply.
1: What are you seeing from the defense, Logan?
2: Yeah, the defense specifically, I thought the second group played pretty well last week in terms of turning the football over. And that might have been a reflection of the Miami offense and the quarterback situation. But I think I agree with Fletch on a lot of stuff. I mean, they were kind of in simple coverage structures. I think you just want to see those guys play with a little bit more urgency. Like, I went back and watched, and I was like, yeah, everyone's in their gap. The spacing's pretty good. But can we make a play in these spacings? And I think that's the thing that Dan was talking about. I remember walking the sideline last week during the game and feeling Dan being like, hey, man, you got to go. We got to make this happen. And there's an element of that that I want to see today from the defense.
1: This is as close to a dress rehearsal as we can expect in the preseason. So Dan Quinn expects execution out of the gate. And Logan caught up with the head coach earlier this morning.
2: Coach, obviously second preseason game coming up. You've been really deliberate every time I talk to you about the process and getting the guys ready to go. Where does this fall in that pantheon of movement?
3: Yeah, it's an important one. It's our first road one together.
2: Yep.
3: We'll have some players that you guys didn't see last week get a little bit in this game. So just that process for them of getting it right, calls, communication, more than anything. Logan, just want to see like identity come out. There was definitely glimpses of that I liked in last week's game, but just make sure like every time we go, that part's coming clear.
2: Yeah, awesome. And so the other thing is like you talked about off air a little bit about like needing the work and why it's important to kind of build that callus. Can you elaborate on that a little bit?
3: Yeah, I think as you get ready for the start of the season, and a lot of these guys are going to have to play a lot, you know, going into their first, you know, regular season game. So you try to simulate as much as we can in practice, including long drives. You know, this past week we had 12 play drives to make sure like we're ready for the long, hard work. And so having, you know, a tough week and then come back into this one, that's an important one, getting into next week's Baltimore. So, yeah, this block has been really the peak of camp in terms of the workload for the guys.
2: And is that having anything to do with like those couple divisional games early? Does that make it more pressing, more important?
3: Yeah, I think we just wanted to make sure we didn't love our readiness to start last year with injuries and others. So it's like make sure like we're coming out like full on ready to rock. And we thought if there's a margin to game, we're going to find it. And having like at this part being the peak of camp, another joint practice next week, like we're hopeful that's the space that we wanted to get to.
2: Yeah, and again, last week defense kind of had a little bit of a sluggish start. Expectation for, you talked about the standard and kind of feeling them, like what does that look like today for that group?
3: Yeah, I loved how the defense got the ball, but that wasn't until the second half. And so in this one, we didn't have a lot of missed tackles, but it wasn't just as relentless as I'd hoped, the backside pursuit, the finish in the plays. And so that's what I want to make sure, just from an identity standpoint, the running, the hitting, the physicality, that it comes through.
2: Awesome, Coach. Thanks so much.
3: All right, thanks, guys.
1: Let's get to the starting lineups for Detroit. I think that we were all kind of hoping maybe we'd get a dress rehearsal out of their offense, high-powered group, top-five offense the last 3-4 years running here, but you will not. Jared Goff, Jahmyr Gibbs, Sam LaPorta wouldn't have been able to play anyway. He's got a hip injury. Jameson Williams, Penei Sewell, Amon-Ra St. Brown all out for Detroit today. For Washington, Adafe Owe, Kalevon Chase, I will not make their debuts either. They have minor injuries. The defense will be a little stunted as well. Deron Payne not playing, but Jaden Daniels will make his debut today with the bulk of the team's offensive line. Nick Allegretti continues to recover from a calf injury, so he is out. Julian Good-Jones is in, and a name to watch here, Matt Golden, the rookie center who stepped up last week, and all of a sudden, with Allegretti out, it seems to have an opportunity.
0: Yes, I went back and looked at Matt Golden, and I really like what I saw tape from the rookie center out of Michigan State. He showed a good ability to command the line of scrimmage, make the calls that are the correct calls and identify protection and things of that nature. But I thought his run blocking was really good as well, being able to you know, run that zone scheme, get up to the second level, get his hands on linebackers, and really help create some running lanes. He actually did a really good job of adjusting his pull on the Robert Henry touchdown run, and that's something that you don't see from a rookie where he adjusted on the fly and was able to help seal that in.
1: We're getting psyched to see the first glimpse of Terry McLaurin and Stephon Diggs. They'll be on the field together for the first time here as we are getting set for preseason game number 2 from Ford Field. Commanders and Lions. Kickoff is coming up. This is the Washington Commanders Radio Network.
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12: Notorious.
10: Last time the Commanders were in Detroit.
0: That time steps up. Bob's one up. Looking for Deontay Brady. It's caught at the 7-yard line.

pressure up the middle. Goff has time, throws. Oh!

0: The ability to act like he's going to break up inside. He has great vision. He sees that there's a soft edge by the Miami Dolphins. Does a nice job of getting outside, using his great speed and elusiveness, and getting into the end zone. Like I said, oh, Henry!
1: Commanders, Lions, preseason game two.
2: It's going to be connection, it's going to be competition, right? Y'all have competitors in here all the way through again. So, awesome job, all right? Hey!
1: Washington Commanders football is presented by American Military University. Savings for the whole

0: Logan Paulson, London Fletcher, and the voice of the Commanders, Bram Weinstein.
1: The side with the American flag is heads, the side with the shield is tails. Washington, you're the visitor, what's your call? Tails is the call. It is a tails. Washington has won the toss. Washington has elected to defer. You want the ball? Which way do you want to kick? Detroit will receive at this end. Good luck, gentlemen.
2: That's referee Adrian Hill. Washington won the toss. I'm surprised they didn't give the ball to Daniels to start this game, right?
3: I was anticipating them saying we're going to receive, and when he said we defer, I was a little shocked.
2: All right, so we'll keep Jaden on the bench. Joshua Dobbs is going to make the start for Detroit, so it'll be the defense first. That was the coin toss. It's brought to you by Attorney Big Al at the law offices of Richard Klein. If you're injured in a car accident, call Attorney Big Al at 1-800-HURT-123 and get the compensation you deserve. That's 1-800-HURT-123. So since they decided to put the defense on the field, talked about this earlier, but Dan Quinn is demanding a more physical start out of this group today.
3: Yeah, he really is, and particularly the run defense. That's where he was mostly disappointed in. Just want guys to be more violent, play more downhill at the second level, get off blocks too. It's one thing to kind of do your job, but can you get greedy, what I like to call it, Logan? Do your job and get greedy, so take on a block and then make a tackle.
2: So, the kicking competition, by the way, is over this week. Drew Stevens, undrafted free agent, is the lone kicker in camp now after the team released Jake Moody's at a really shaky camp. And now Stevens takes over here, big leg. But this is going to be an interesting part of it, is the kickoffs. Moody was actually very good and adept at them. Stevens got to take some power off of that and try not to get any touchbacks. So we'll see as we are set for the opening kickoff. It's brought to you by FanDuel. Make every moment more with FanDuel, an official partner of the Washington Commanders. Preseason game number two, dress rehearsal number one for the 2026 bunch. Couple teams that are hoping to find themselves back in the playoffs this year. Last year, Detroit 9-8, Washington 5-12 off of what was a miraculous game just a couple of years ago. And we're off in preseason game number two. Is Tom Kennedy from his goal line to the 20, tripped up by the first man down the field, Percy Butler, who was a captain today on special teams, making the play there for the coverage unit.
3: The good thing about this this defense today is, although we don't have all of our starters out there, we got a good portion, the healthy ones. The Detroit Lions, majority of their offensive line, the starting offensive line, will play with the exception of Panay Sewell. The rest of those guys are out there, and then also their center, Cade Mays. He's dealing with some injuries, but three out of the four guys on his offensive line for Detroit are starters.
2: No Adafe Owe, no Kalavon Chase, no Deron Payne today. Joshua Dobbs is under center on a 1st and 10 on the first play of the game. Handoff Jacob Sailors up the middle, kind of rides a wave to about the 27-yard line and a gain of 4 on the right side.
3: Yeah, this is when you just listen to DQ talk about some of the things that disappointed. It was, hey, letting the pile move a little bit more than it should. Hey, when you got the guy tackled for a 2-yard gain, don't let him move the pile for 4 yards or another couple of yards. And that was an example of right there. What I did love about that play is the way Sonny Styles just took on that fullback and stood him up.
2: Styles and Lubu standing next to each other behind the line. They're 5 across of it. Here comes about 6 Commanders. Pressure off the edge and a sack of Josh down the down at the 12-yard line and picked up. No, still bouncing towards the end zone. Who's going to get it? Joshua Joseph is fighting for the ball, and he may have recovered it in the end zone. Touchdown! Touchdown, Washington! A turnover and a score for the defense!
3: Hey, DQ said he wanted the defense to start off a lot better than they did against the Miami Dolphins. Now, there is a flag on the play. Let's wait to see what this is going to be. Based on the reaction, I think it's against the Lions.
1: Illegal formation against the offense. The left tackle is uncovered. That penalty is declined. The play results in a touchdown.
3: Yeah, this is aggressiveness of Deronte Jones. He comes with a corner blitz. He brings Amik Robinson, the one-time Detroit Lions, on a corner blitz. And he's the one who sacks Josh Dobbs and forces that fumble that eventually is recovered in the end zone by Joshua Joseph.
2: And one of the Lions offensive linemen had the ball at the 2, rolled over it into the end zone, and then Josephs, you got to watch the replay of this, was about 20 yards downfield and sprinted towards the end zone to end up making the play. Outstanding defensive score here, and the first score of the game presented by Steamfitters UA Local 602. 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All scoring plays are reviewed. I think that's what was happening here. That was clearly a touchdown, though. The ball was out on a fumble. Josephs who kind of got turned around, saw where it went, and then sprinted towards the end zone. How about Amik Robertson, the former Lion, with a big hit on Dobbs? Here's an extra point for Drew Stevens. So on play two, that's good. On play two, the Commanders have a 7-0 lead. All Commanders touchdowns are brought to you by Bud Light. Easy to drink, easy to enjoy. Logan, what'd you see down there?
3: So much for, I don't think we have Logan right now, but so much for, you know, not showing a lot of things in preseason from the defensive standpoint. Devontae Jones says, forget that. We're going to throw Carson to the wind. Comes with a six-man blitz, brings the corner, Amik Robinson. Usually you wouldn't show that type of blitz in the preseason, but he's like, you know what? Hey, this is the style of defense we want to play. And they brought Amik Robinson off the corner. The defensive lineman did a nice job of flushing Josh Dobbs back to his left, and that's where Robinson was waiting on him. And it was a picture-perfect form tackle by Amik Robinson. His tackles the ball right in and forced that fumble.
2: Fourth turnover of the preseason caused by the Washington defense. Three picks last week. First fumble and then a score here. Get to that in a moment with you because takeaways were an issue in 2025. Yeah. They haven't been here in the summer. Drew Stevens has it teed up. Kicking the ball off for the second time in three plays. This one lands around the 10-yard line. Tom Kennedy has it at the 25. Ran into his own man and then went down. Darius Rush caused that stop. The 28-yard line. So limiting the damage after a short kick. Logan, what'd you see on that touchdown play? Now we're still waiting.
4: Sorry. It's technically on my fault.
3: So preseason.
4: Good pressure. Obviously, great nickel pressure there, but it was really the line movement by 48 Joshua Joseph, and you see kind of his live athleticism, ability to drop that inside shoulder. He's going to be a problem as a pass rusher, boys.
2: Yeah. Joseph's, this was last week, Dan Quinn put an emphasis on him, and I'll get to that thought in just a moment here. First attempt for the Lions at the 29. Play action. Dobbs is rolling right. Throws back underneath. Finds his tight end, that's Brock Wright, pulled down at the 32 for a gain of 3 on Joseph's. He had really flashed in camp, the draft pick. They were really excited about him. And Dan Quinn said after last week, he said, we've seen it more in practice than we've seen in the game. He just saw it in the game.
3: Well, you can tell that some of these guys have been challenged throughout the week of practice, and so far so good in terms of how they started this ball game.
2: Second down and 7 at the 32-yard line. Brock Wright, who just made the catch, goes in motion. Dobbs takes the snap, handoff. Sailors up the middle. Sonny Styles grabs him. There's a pile of Lions and white shirts as well. Pushing the pile, he gained about 6, so it's going to be 3rd and 1. Commanders are in their white jerseys, burgundy pants today. Lions in their Honolulu blue jerseys and silver pants.
3: Yeah, one of the things, I've been impressed with some of the backup defensive linemen who are playing in this ball game. You got a guy like Ricky Barber, Shy Tuttle, guys who are looking to make this team as backup defensive linemen. Really going to watch those guys, see how they perform this ball game.
2: They're going to get a lot of time today. Johnny Newton out for a significant period of time. Peck injury last week, as they go quarterback sneak through the lines with Dobbs, who gets 2 to the 40, maybe 41-yard line. They'll move the chains. First down. Tim Saddle has a calf injury. Hopefully he'll be back soon. Dietrich Wise, they're waiting on him, the severe quad injury. Payne, as I mentioned, out for this one. Suffered an injury. Johnny Newton, unfortunately, is going to miss a good amount of time with a pectoral injury. So there's some opportunities here for the younger guys.
3: It is, and you see a lot of the guys, younger guys on the field now, because most of those starters only got one series.
2: First and 10 at the 41-yard line, handoff. Right up the gut, met there. Charles Ometa, who takes a ride, brings him down. That's Jabari Small on the carry and a gain of 3.
3: Another guy that DQ has talked a lot about is Leo Chenal, the free agent acquisition from the Kansas City Chiefs. He was the one with a great fit on that run play. He's really been high on him, and we really got a nice rotation between him, Louisville, and Sonny Styles at the inside linebacker position. And even Jordan McGee, who's not going to play in today's game.
2: They gave Small a gain of 4. Jordan McGee also injured a week ago, shoulder injury, so he's not playing today. Neither is Adafe Owe or Kalevon Chaisson. Washington Briggs 5. This one fired across the middle, and that misses Tay Martin. It's an incompletion. It'll be 3rd and 6.
3: One of the things that I really like about Devontae Jones' defense is the variety of playing different schemes, different coverages with a lot of different players playing certain positions. That time it was a cover two where Sonny Styles ended up dropping in the middle of the field. You'll see some other situations where they play a cover two, and it might be a safety that ends up being the middle of the field runner.
2: Rasul Douglas, Antonio Hamilton, Fabian Moreau all on the field. Three corners here on a third down and six. Washington leads 7-0 by virtue of a defensive touchdown on the second play of the game. Joshua Joseph recovering a fumble of Josh Dobbs in the end zone. Here he is stretching. There's another turnover. Quan Martin, second interception in 2 weeks. And he gets it all the way back to midfield. He was just robbing it in the center of the field and makes the play. A second turnover in the first quarter for the Washington defense.
3: Pressure bust pipe, and that was a situation where initially the Lions offensive line did a nice job of giving Dobbs time to throw the football, but he held on to it and were able to get some pressure on him as he's throwing that football. Forced the errant throw. That's a great job of coverage and rush working together. Leads to errant throw by Dobbs, and it was Charles Amendola who forces the pressure on Dobbs and led to that errant throw.
2: Big summer for Quan Martin. Jaden Daniels will get the ball for the first time in the preseason next. 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
2: Welcome back to Ford Field in Detroit. 7-0 Washington, and Jaden Daniels in the offense is on the field for the first time in the preseason for a Quan Martin interception, first and 10. Right at midfield and in motion for the first time, Stephon Diggs. Heard number three today. Here's the snap to Daniels. His first play is a throw. Dancing around has to try to dump it off to Catron Allen, who was covered as well. That's an incompletion.
3: Yeah, and it's you know, DQ talked about one of the reasons he wanted to get Jaden Daniels into this ball game along with Stephon Diggs and Terry McCorn was to get them in a rhythm. And also he wanted to see them against man-to-man coverage that the Detroit Lions love to play. That time they played man-to-man coverage and brought a linebacker, and the linebacker was able to get pressure up in Jaden's face.
2: We don't expect to see this offensive group for much today, but let's see how this drive goes. Second and 10 at the 50. Jaden now goes under center. The back is Catron Allen. To the right, Traylon Burks, Terry McLaurin, Chigga Conquo. To the left, both of them inside the numbers. Second and 10. Here's Daniels. Play action, rolls out, gets a block from McConquo, and in trouble. The pocket completely collapsed on him, and he is sacked all the way back at the 40-yard line and a loss of 10. Tyreek Williams with the play for Detroit.
3: Yeah, that's just a situation where the pressure was too much. They go play action. And I like the concept because he was going to get a wide-open Trey Burks, but that time it was Bates who got beat, was not able to hold his block, hold up his end of the bargain. He allowed the pressure, the sack on Jaden Daniels. Otherwise, Burks might still be running because he was wide open.
2: Coming off a hamstring injury is John Bates. Three wide receivers to the right on a 3rd and 20. Third snap for Daniels and company. They're just going to hand it off to Allen. He's got space up the middle. 45 gets the 10 yards back to the 50 to be 4th and 10. And here comes Tress Way and the punting unit. Logan, that was not a great start for the offense. We'll see if Dan Quinn brings them out there again. What did you see down there from the starting offense?
4: Yeah, I think a lot of the same things you guys saw. We got a little choice right on the first play. Detroit does a good job kind of walling off Diggs on the inside move. Kind of makes the decision late. And then I love the process of Jaden checking to that play action versus single high. Again, the tight end loses. That's the weakness of the protection. The principles are sound, but again, like, you got to make the execution to make that thing happen.
2: Tress Way on to punt. Matt Hawk, who was here for the first few weeks of camp because Tress was coming off a pectoral injury, has been released. So it's just Tress Way. He'll be punting. Tom Kennedy calls for a fair catch back at the 10-yard line. He makes it, and that's where Detroit's third series will begin, with the Commanders leading 7-0. 9:56 to go here, first quarter at Ford Field. This is the Washington Commanders Radio Network.
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2: Today's game is presented by American Military University. Preferred military rate keeps tuition at just $250 per credit hour for undergraduate and master's tuition. Lions get the ball for the third time. They've had turnovers on their first two drives. One, Joshua Joseph's recovered fumble in the end zone for the lone score of the game. 7-0 Washington. Quan Martin interception at midfield. Joshua Dobbs still in there at the 10 after a Tress Way punt. Hands it off to Jabari Small, who busts off, breaks three tackles, gets through the left side of the line, and gains 11.
3: Man, that's not going to make DQ happy at all. This is just a mano a mano, just a lead block right through the gut of your defense, and that's unacceptable, just running through a tackle and getting that picked up extra yards, a couple missed tackles there.
2: So 9:28 to go here, first quarter. Lions got a first down at their own 21-yard line. Joshua Dobbs under center, handoff Small back at it. This time, Leo Chenal right into the hole, cuts him down at the line of scrimmage.
3: Yeah, much better job that time. And that's the type of linebacker play you want to see.
2: Hey, Logan, you know, Dan Quinn kind of told us maybe one drive for the offense. Three plays, no yards. What do you think? Are they going to come back out here?
4: I don't know. I'm going to go check out the bench right now for you, Brandon. That's a great question. I'll check back in.
3: That's the worst part about it. I would love to go back out there. I think DQ's going to stick to his guns. And like,
4: Kinlaw tried to get back in earlier, and he kicked him back out. Probably stick to your guns.
2: Yeah, Kinlaw's not out there now. Omenihu, Tuttle, Byron Cowart out there on the defensive line. So is Joshua Josephs, who has the lone score of the game, a picked up fumble in the end zone. Second and 10, Dobbs throwing to the left side, finds an eligible receiver at the 26-yard line for a game of five. That's Cedric Wilson Jr. It'll be third and five.
3: Yeah, that time is a nice job of dropping in coverage by number 59. Bram, I'm going to let you try to say his name. I'm going to just say TJ.
2: TJ Maguranyanga.
3: Maguranyanga.
2: From Zimbabwe.
3: Yeah, he did a nice job, though, as an outside linebacker, dropping into coverage and making a solid tackle to bring up this third medium play.
2: He's from the International Player Program. I'll tell you about him in a moment. Third down and five for Dobbs at the 26-yard line. Here's the snap. Washington brings four. Joseph bull rushing his way towards Dobbs. He steps to his left and connects with Wilson. There was blanket coverage from Rasul Douglas, but a nice throw and catch out to the 43, gain of 18, first down.
3: This is man-to-man coverage across the board, playing outside leverage. One of the things that I was kind of a little bit disappointed in, I'm sure the defensive coaches were a little bit disappointed in, is on your just true four-man rush is not winning quick enough in your pass rush, and that was another situation where the quarterback just had too much time to be able to let that route develop.
2: So a conversion for the Lions gives them a first and 10 at their own 43-yard line. Kennedy comes in motion. Sailor's the back. Tyler Owens just ran over him, and it forced Dobbs to get rid of the ball a little bit quicker than he wanted to over the head of Tom Kennedy. Tyler Owens with a big blitz.
3: You said ran him over. I think that's an understatement what he just did. He back trucked him, man. That's a... You know, you love the physicality of this defensive front. That time, that was a safety who ran him over, man. I love that by Tyler Owens.
2: Place load for a minute. Cedric Wilson, the Lions receiver, had to limp off of the field. They're getting back to play here. On Maguranyanga from Zimbabwe, he actually was a rugby player, like a world-class rugby player. And he came through the IPP to the Commanders. He's been here for 2 years now. He's a little undersized, but they really like the power he plays with.
3: He's out there on the edge right now in nickel defense.
2: Second and 10 at the 43-yard line. Dobbs, handoff, Sailors. Stopped, cut, and made a nice move to navigate all the way down near to midfield. It's going to be third and 3.5 or so after a gain of 6, maybe 7.
3: Yeah, and another example of not just playing the run good enough for my likings. Guys need to play a little bit more physical in their run blocks or in their run gaps. It's one thing to be in your gap, but play with violence, play with more physicality, and not allow yourself to get washed like we did on that play right there.
2: Lions already have one third down conversion on this drive. Here's a third and a long three right at midfield. Here's the snap. They're going to try to rough for it. No, Dobbs keeps, goes to the left, finds a hole, 40, 35, 30, 25, 20, open field in front of him, and he is gone. That is a 50-yard touchdown run by Joshua Dobbs.
3: Yeah, this is just his own replay where he decides to keep it because he sees the defensive end crash down, and there was nobody in the middle of the field once he broke that first level. And Dobbs, one thing he can do, he struggled throwing the football, but he can run, and he did a nice job there. And that was him catching the rookie, Joshua Josephs, who crashed down trying to make the tackle and not staying square to the line of scrimmage. You got to keep your shoulders square and make sure that ball is handed off. He did not do that, and that's why Dobbs decided to keep that ball, and he was able to run into the end zone.
2: Once he got outside the edge, there was nobody there.
3: Yeah, there was nobody in the middle of the field.
2: So the kicker, Jake Bates, is on to try to tie this game. 6:38 to go here, first quarter. Commander's score came on a defensive touchdown by Joshua Josephs. He crashed down and got beat to the edge here on a 50-yard quarterback keep. Bates' kick is good. So we got a whole new ball game here. 6:38 to go, first quarter at Ford Field. Game is tied at 7. 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
2: First two Lions drives ended in turnovers. The third one started at the 10 as a 90-yard scoring drive that included a 50-yard touchdown run on a quarterback keep by Josh Dobbs. Logan, I can't imagine the sideline was very pleased about that.
4: No, and like Fletch, you know, he's so good at catching this stuff. But Durante Jones was having a few, you know, choice words and passions words with Joshua Joseph about his responsibilities on the zone read. And hopefully they get that corrected moving forward.
3: Yeah, after this, this kickoff by the Lions kicker,
2: Jake Bates, it's on its way. Deep, the former Lion Craig Reynolds, who just signed this week with a bunch of injuries to the running back room, caught it at the goal line, brought it out to about the 26-yard line, and a flag is down on this play. We'll see what Adrian Hill has to say about this. This might be going back. And here comes Sam Hartman. So Jaden Daniels is done after just three plays in his debut here in the preseason.
3: Yeah.
2: Let's wait on the call.
3: Mm-hmm. What we expected, just a series out of the starters on offense and defense for the majority of the starters
1: during
3: on defense.
1: During the return, illegal block in the back against the return team, number 51. 10-yard penalty from the side of the foul, first down Washington.
2: So that'll back up Washington here. That was on Ali Kaho, who's really kind of merged into a leadership role. They're going to mark this at the 15-yard line.
3: One of the things, as I look at the new offensive linemen and some of the new offensive linemen, we got Goldman. He's playing guard right now. I know DQ wanted to see if he can play some guard and center in this ball game.
2: Yeah, I think you're going to see him play both. Hartman gets the first call here. After Daniels got three plays. This is a handoff to Catron Allen. And like he did, this is a crazy stat I saw from Warren Sharp, who does all the deep dive analytics. Catron Allen carried the ball 23 times last week.
3: Uh-huh.
2: All of them, none of them for negative yardage. Not one. Not one time for negative yardage. He finished the drive, and here he was on this carry getting seven.
3: Well, that's what you know what you're going to get when you got a big back like a Catron Allen. Falls forward, doesn't lose yardage, and that's why I think he'll be a really good short yardage and goal line running back.
2: Second down and three at the 21-yard line. Hartman in the gun, Allen to his left. They're going to go back to the ground, try the right side. Not a lot of room there, but Allen found a way to squeeze through a couple of Lions and get some positive yardage. It's going to bring up a third and two.
3: And both these plays have gone to the right side where Goldman is playing, and that time a little pin and pull action by Goldman and also Togiai. Seeing those big boys out on the move, you gotta love that, Logan.
2: Togi is a 24-year-old rookie out of Utah. We'll talk about him in a minute. Let's see if we can get a first down here. 5:25 to go, first quarter, 7-7 game, third and two for Hartman and company at their own 23-yard line. He's in the gun. Allen to the right, three wide receivers to the left, all inside the numbers. Hartman gonna throw, and now takes off. He's gonna run. He'll get it and slides down at the 29-yard line for a gain of six and a first down. Those inside interior linemen, their depth and. Who knows, Logan, like, considering the injury to Nick Allegretti, kind of who knows what's going on right now?
4: Yeah, and I think, you know, this is a great opportunity for Togiai and Goldman to kind of make a push for themselves. And like Fletch said in the pregame, those guys have played really well. We didn't mention Togiai, but he's got some juice to him. He's big body, can move really well, former defensive lineman, obviously a great athlete.
2: Yeah, 24 years old, 6'6", 320 out of Utah to Noah Togiai. Here's the snap to Hartman, back to the ground. Catron Allen puts his head down, gets wrestled down at about the 31-yard line, so it's a gain of 2.
3: And when you got a back like Catron Allen, and we saw this last week in the ball game, he's the type of back that gets better as the game keeps going on. Because initially in that ball game, I thought he was a little timid, not timid, but just missed some holes. As the game wore on, you started to see him feeling more confident in his blocks, I mean his run, and hitting the holes and picking up a lot of yards. As that game went on,
2: he told us after the game that Robert Henry touchdown woke him up too.
3: Absolutely.
2: Second down and 7 at the 32-yard line. Here's Hartman standing in the pocket, running out of time. Had to get rid of the ball, and it collapses on him. There is a flag down in the defensive backfield. It's going to be against the Lions, so this sack will not hold up.
3: Yeah, Trudel.
1: Holding defense, number 28. 5-yard penalty for the previous spot, automatic first down.
3: True to form, the Lions are giving us a ton of man-to-man coverage, and it's just about being able to go out and win against man-to-man coverage. Sam, I feel like he wanted Luke McCaffrey on the option route, and Luke didn't uncover, and that's why Sam had to hold on to the football, and he got sacked, but we were fortunate that the Lions committed that penalty.
2: 5-yard penalty moves the ball to the 37-yard line. Automatic first down for Washington. Hand off here, Robert Henry. Hops away from the first defender who got some penetration, but he's corralled by three Lions up against the line. No gain.
3: Yeah, if we talked to Catron Allen, he talked about Henry, that touchdown run kind of getting going.
2: Yeah.
3: You see a rookie, an undrafted rookie, like playing the same position as you, and he all of a sudden bust out for a touchdown run. You're like, hold on now.
2: Yeah.
3: We're competing, and I want to go out and get my stuff together. Sometimes it takes a little bit of a competition to get you going.
2: Second down, and they're going to call it 11. Loss of one here back to the 36-yard line. Hartman goes under center, and now a flag is run. I think this is going to be a formation problem by the Commanders.
1: Full start. Offense
2: number
1: 85.
2: 5-yard
1: penalty.
2: That's a Chigakonkwo.
3: Yeah, we didn't. Last weekend, I thought we were really kind of, for a first preseason game, and you can tell me if you felt the same way, Logan, pretty clean in our offensive structure. No real pre-snap penalties, but today we just committed our first pre-snap penalty. Yep.
4: Yeah, I mean, I thought we were very clean. I will say, boys, it's really, really loud down here on the field, and I think that's probably affecting some of that like false start right there, because again, we haven't worked with crowd noise this entire training camp.
2: The decibel level's high in here. The sound really reverberates in this stadium. Here's a snap to Hartman on a second down at 18. Throw over the middle. That is caught in between defenders. Brought down at the 41-yard line. That's Chigakonkwo making his first catch as a Commander. It's going to bring up third and manageable here, third and 5.
3: And that was a strike by Hartman. The Lions, they show 5 across, and then they drop it to a cover 2. And nice job by Chig just finding the soft spot in that zone between two linebackers, being a great target for Hartman. And like I said, he threw a dart into there.
2: 2:25 to go here. First quarter, Ford Field 7-7 between the Lions and Commanders. Washington's got a 3rd and 6 at the 41. Jaden Daniels played 3 plays. Sam Hartman has taken over here on the Washington's second offensive possession. The score was a defensive score. Throws underneath. That is caught. Craig Reynolds running to the sidelines. Going to get the requisite yardage needed out near midfield, and a first down for the Commanders.
3: Another really good job by Sam Hartman. Going through his progressions. Didn't find anything on his first or second progression. Ends up coming to his check down. Hits his running back out of the backfield and is able to pick up that first down.
2: Out to the 49, so they convert here. London had mentioned, Logan, that Washington was hoping to see man-to-man from Detroit. Why were they hoping to see man-to-man from Detroit?
4: I think it makes it easier to evaluate the skill position guys, right? Like, can you win versus man coverage? Not as prevalent as it used to be, but third down, red zone, big deal.
2: In motion, Luke McCaffrey. Craig Reynolds drops off one play, and he got upended back at the 44-yard line. He had the chip block on his way out of there, and then all of a sudden, off of the edge, Avante Maddox, the former Eagle, makes a nice play for a loss of 5.
3: Yeah, and the Detroit Lions, they brought pressure off that off the right side of the defense, of the offense, and the screen play is actually perfect for this, but Matt Gulpin was not able to get to Avante Maddox and make that block. Otherwise, if he does, we were going to pick up a nice yardage on that play.
2: Second and 15 at the 44. 1 minute on the clock to go here in the first quarter in a 7-7 game. Here, preseason game number two between these two. Hartman throws to the near sideline. That's caught. Luke McCaffrey back at the original line of scrimmage. Actually, give him a yard. It'll bring up third and nine.
3: Yeah, this good job by Hartman identifying the simulated pressure by the Lions. They're doing some situation. They're blitzing, bringing five, but sometimes they're acting like they're bringing five, rushing the defensive back and dropping into zone coverage. Nice job by him identifying the weakness of that zone coverage and hitting McCaffrey.
2: Third and nine, Okonkwo goes in motion. Three wide receivers now to the right, one to the left. In the backfield, Craig Reynolds with Hartman. Taking the snap from Julian Good-Jones in the gun. Detroit brings five. He's got time. Throws towards De'Ami Brown. It's caught, but it's a short gain. Only to the Lions, 47. Gain of three. It's going to bring up fourth and six, and the punting unit is on.
3: Yeah, that's just a little mesh concept, again, against man-to-man, that you're trying to hope that with the mesh, the little crossing routes, maybe you can rub the defensive back of the Lions and force him to bubble and create an opening.
2: We'll have a punt to start the second quarter in a game between the Commanders and Lions that's tied at seven after one. This is the Washington Commanders Radio Network.
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2: 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Total yards, Lions outgained Washington 95-39. 50 of it came on a touchdown run by the quarterback, Joshua Dobbs. Both teams pretty good on third down so far. Lions 3-for-4, Washington 2-for-4. The Commanders have gotten two takeaways here on the first two drives. Second play of the game was a strip sack by Amik Robertson. Joshua Josephs, the rookie, recovered it in the end zone for the score. The two touchdowns are all we've gotten on the board so far. It's 7-7. Chigakonko did make his first catch as a Commander. Katron Allen carried it four times, 22 yards. Jaden Daniels played three plays. He was 0-for-1. He was sacked once. And the second quarter begins with a fair catch of a Tressway punt by Tom Kennedy back at the 10-yard line. And so the Lions will get the ball for a fourth time. Let's see if Joshua Dobbs is going to stay out there. No, they're going to move to their third-string quarterback, Luke Altmyer.
3: And just going back to that touchdown run, where Josh Dobbs ran for 50 yards. This is on replay, which, you know, we know a lot of this just from Jaden Daniels running that play a lot. But as that defensive end, you're responsible for the quarterback making sure he hands that football off before you try to make a play on that running back. Joshua did not do that responsibility. That's why he got a little talking to by Durante Jones.
2: Altmyer started last week for the Lions. He starts this drive with a pass out to the far sideline. That one is caught. brought down at around the 21-yard line. That's Jackson Meeks, the tight end.
3: And so just it's a learning lesson for a young player. Hey, you're amped up. You're ready to go make a play. And you don't carry out your responsibility. So it's a great teaching tape. You don't like to give up that type of play, but it's something he'll learn from in the long run.
2: So one for one is Altmeyer, 11 yards gain. New set of downs here for the Lions at their own 21-yard line. Altmeyer from under center, play action, pressure right up the middle, and he is sacked. TJ Maguire-Nyanga right through the center of the line and puts him all the way back to the 11 on a loss of 10.
3: Hey, TJ out there representing that 5'9", man. We talk about jersey numbers around here. I'll tell you what, man. For a young guy who hasn't played a lot of football, Maguire-Nyanga, he's made a couple of impressive plays in this ballgame, Logan.
6: Yeah, I mean, he's got a good motor, man. You watch him in practice, man. He's got the juice. It's just about can you get him to kind of work on his football idea and recognition.
2: Second down and 19 after the sack for Washington. Altmeyer under center. Play action again. They're going to throw. Steps up in the pocket. Throws to the outside. Jackson Weeks, second catch of the drive. Brought down by Fabian Moreau at the 21-yard line. So he gets the 9 yards back. It's going to bring up third and 10.
3: Yeah, and this is textbook of you get a team in second and long situation. Rush forward, drop in the coverage. You play your responsibility. Force the quarterback to come to your check down, and you want to see what we call a vice tackle. One guy taking that outside leg, another guy taking that inside leg, and limiting the gain on that play. And great job by the defense.
2: Third and 10 at the 21-yard line. Running back Jacob Sailors joins Altmeyer in the backfield. Three wide receivers to the left, one to the right. Snap. Pressure coming up the middle again. Altmeyer has to run to his right, throws back, and he has an open man. That is his tight end, Tyler Conklin, all the way out to the 40-yard line. And that is a conversion on a third and 10 on a gain of 19.
3: So remember I talked about the mesh concept that we ran on our third down play, and they were hoping to get a rub route that would free De'Ami Brown up, and we didn't get that rub route. Well, the Detroit line did the same thing. Two of our linebackers collided. That led to the open tight end for the Detroit Lions, and that's how they were able to convert that third down.
2: Third and 10 conversion. 2.5 into the second quarter, 7-7 game. Lions' new set of downs, designed to roll out to the left. He tried to go back to Jackson Weeks and drop it off, but he dropped the pass. It'll be second and 10.
3: Yeah, those are the type of concepts that you want to run against a man-to-man defense. And we went man-to-man on that third long situation, and the Detroit Lions got what they wanted, ended up being a collision, and Conklin was able to free himself and pick up the yards to gain.
2: 12:15 to go here, first half, 7-7 between the Commanders and Lions. Washington's score was a defensive score on the second play of the game. Fumble recovery in the end zone by Joshua Josephs. Here's a snap on second and 10. Jacob Sailors saw nothing to the left, just bounced it back to the right. Took on three Commanders at around midfield. Stopped at the 49. It's a gain of 9.
3: Yeah, before that play, the Detroit Lions, 8 carries, 86 yards. I know 50 of it came on a run Josh Dobbs play. They're averaging 10.8 yards per carry running the football, and then that was another 9 right there. This is not the way you want to play defense.
2: I mean, even 7 for 35 is 5 a carry.
3: Yeah, exactly.
2: Here's a third and 1 at the 49-yard line. Altmeyer under center. They're going to try to run for it right up the middle. Ricky Barber had a shot at him at the backfield.

0: This is the Command Center Post-Game Huddle. Here are your hosts, Scott Jackson and Fred Smoot.
1: That was the Bud Light Easy to Enjoy moment of the game. Brought to you by Bud Light. Easy to drink, easy to enjoy. Fred Smoot, what you would have given to have been blitzing off the edge today and hitting Joshua Dobbs. Now, you might have been in the hospital for a week, but what you wouldn't have given to do it?
2: Listen, you know what? There was always on one of my dream checklists, and Greg Williams gave me the chance to do that. I never forget. I kept begging him because I was like, all you do is blitz Bluefoot. You blitz Sean Springs all the time. You never let me get a short side blitz. So he said, all right. He saved it for Green Bay. We playing against Brett Favre. I already got a pick in the game. They on the short field on the right side of the field. He called Kent Blitz, and which it is a corner blitz. I take off as fast as I can. I am literally two steps away from Brett with his back turned. I literally break the first rule of blitzing, and I jump sack him. And Brett spin off at the last second. As I look, as I roll on the ground, and he rolls out. Luckily, he throws the ball, and it go for like 10 yards. You know how your parent staring you down and you can feel your eyes on you?
1: Yeah.
2: I didn't look at Greg for like five plays in a row because I had begged him for that play.
1: It was set
2: up perfect and I blew it.
1: So he never called it again?
2: Never again did he call it. Never again did he call the play. And it was like, you know how you beg for something for like years? Because he wasn't the first coordinator that I begged to get a corner blitz. It never happened. And the time it happens, and this is the same quarterback that laid down for Michael Strahan.
1: Right.
2: Why
1: he didn't lay down
2: for me?
1: No, he spun off you. Hey, by the way, that play, the Joshua Jacobs part of it, it was incredible because he was – about 20 yards upfield, right? He was on the 20-yard line, I want to say. Joshua Joseph, excuse me, was about 20 yards upfield, and like his back was to the place looking around, and then he turns around and he starts running towards the end zone. And just, you know, good on him, man, to stay in the play. You know, some guys sometimes get lost, you know, at the line of scrimmage. But he kept going, man, and that was totally a hustle touchdown.
2: Hey, listen, and the guy that really don't want to watch film tomorrow, it's the running back that was in the game because he literally left Dobbs out to dry. Like, that's the type. When y'all ask, why did that good running back get cut? Because he can run the ball? Because of those type plays right there. He cannot count the box and find the most legit and closest threat to the quarterback. He can't scan the field. And that's why guys like Clint Portis got all the love for their pass blocking because they actually took it serious.
1: Yeah, he did, man. Whew. He blew some people up. All right, let's get to the rookie. We just made him the offensive player of the game. He was part of the offensive play of the game as well. 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Here is Ethan Calicamanis with a big bomb.
3: Here's the snap on a 2nd and 10. Here comes a blitz from the Lions. Calicamanis loading one up down the far sideline. He's got Nick Nash caught. He's running down the sideline to 25-20 and brought down. Great throw by the rookie, and Nick Nash hauls it in.
4: Great throw, but even better, audible. He saw that the Detroit Lions were going to come with a blitz, and he audible to this play. Got max protection, takes the shot down the field to Martian. Just a beautiful throw by Calicamanis. AK-16.
1: Yeah, there you go. AK, I like it. A big play, big throw. And Nick Nash, let's give him some love too. I mean, here's a guy who's, you know, trying to make a roster. He's, you know, from San Jose State, 27 years old, just trying to hang on, and that's a heck of a catch by him too.
2: Listen, he's been flashing, like, and he's a natural at catching the ball. Like, the one thing I always tell is a natural at catching the ball, they don't hesitate. They don't need to know that they hand security. They already know they hand security. They looking to go up. Like, that's a different, and you don't, that's what Jerry Rice had. The ability to know I already got the ball, so let me focus on moving forward. Like, that's a skill set that nobody talks about when it comes to wide receivers.
1: No doubt. Let's get to the injuries. You know, in the game, obviously, you don't have to give an injury report. It's preseason. But you saw Van Jefferson leave. That was concerning. And, of course, Tyler Owens left but came back.

0: back. Yeah.
1: Today's injury report presented by Snyder Law Group. Guys that were out today, obviously Rashad White, Marcus Mariota, Bill Krosky Merritt, Trey Amos, Jeremy McNichols, who's dealing with a quad. Kalebion Chaisson, Jordan McGee, Nick Allegretti, obviously Tunsil's out. Dietrich Wise is out as well. Torrance Armstrong, Deron Payne, Johnny Newton, who you know could miss the majority of the season, if not all of it. Who knows? We haven't really got a clear timetable on that yet. Tim Settle and Adofe Owe is the last one. So a lot of regulars there. I mean, look, I think everybody's dying to see Allegretti get back on the field. At this point, I mean, you want to see him healthy and see what the offense can look like with the full group. But obviously, we're not going to get that with Tunsil. But it looks, you know, your hope, Allegretti, that whatever they call it a setback, but it was, the scan was clean, right, on his calf this week. But he still felt something, which is concerning.
0: Man, they go to thing with those muscles, man. Yep. I tell people all the time, you can feel like $1 million on a Monday in the Monday afternoon. Everything has went right back down here. Like, it can be very frustrating for a player. So I can understand how frustrating it is for a team, even because for us it's like my body just won't get right. And you can be the youngest player on the team. Like, the one thing about fast guys, they always pull muscle. That's why a guy like Santana had to warm up in a different way than the rest of us, because he would always pull muscles.
1: 800-493-1003. Gutlead on the X, by the way, says to you, he goes, Smoot used to scare the S out of me. He would make a tackle, lay on the field, get helped up thinking, oh, no, he's gone, only for him to be back the next series just fine.
0: Thank you, Paul Pierce. Paul Pierce.
1: He was Paul Pierce. Well, you never took a wheelchair off the field, did you? to go use the bathroom.
0: Hey, he got to realize, especially when I first came in the league, I was surviving at 175. Right?
1: Yeah.
0: And the one thing that I really didn't do, I didn't really miss a lot of plays, so I would maybe miss the end of that series, but I was going to be back. Like, I was going to find a way to tape it up. I was going to get back. But come on, man. Who said that? Gottlieb?
1: Yeah, Gottlieb, yeah.
0: I wish I could find some of his high school tape.
1: Yeah. He's probably the kind of guy that has it for you. He'll send you his huddle. Don't worry.
0: He only going to send me the good plays. No, I need to see the reason JMU didn't recruit him.
1: It's 800-493-1003. Let's get Marv in Kingsport, Tennessee, in before we get to the timeout. What's up, Marv?
2: Scotty J. Smoot, what's up, fellas? How you doing?
1: Man, good, buddy. How you?
2: I'm good. Hey, man, look, these late-round draft picks, I know Smoot was probably saying Rocky Top when he saw Joseph get in the end zone right there. That hustle. And then how many times are we going to say Ason's name? Like, you call it Calicomanis. Somebody call him Calicomanis. We got to figure out what his
1: name is. It's Calicomanis. It is Calicomanis.
0: It's Calicomanis.
1: Yeah. I'm looking at the pronunciation guide right now.
0: Yeah.
2: Smoot just said it four different ways right there, Scott. So we still gonna get it. We still gotta get it pinned down. Look, I was listening. You gotta peel the onions back with Captain Catchphrase and Dan Quinn. And basically, what he said to me was, they were just firing up the A gap on us. I did not want to put Jaden back out there again for him to get knocked out for the rest of the season. That's what he basically said.
0: Why he couldn't be telling the truth? Why he couldn't be saying, I said one drive, that one drive happened to be three plays?
2: Look, you know as well as I do, Smoot, women lie, bald men lie, everybody lies. And it's just, he just was like the ice cream man today. He just put a little sprinkle on top just so you can make it digestible, just a little bit. I'm just saying, like, I don't fault him for that, but I'm just like, yeah, just say, hey, we didn't like what we're seeing out the offensive line, because clearly they were in the backfield those three plays he was out there. So that's kind of concerning, and then you're at the point where you don't know where you can go at in this spot. So I guess you got to go coach him up. But I'll finish with positive. I like these late round draft picks, man. They are playing ball. And then one bad thing, oh Henry, man. I went from saying oh Henry to saying oh Henry. Come on, Robert, we got to do better on Friday, brother. We got to wake up. But I'm looking forward to Friday. I won't be able to watch the game, but I'm looking forward to seeing what these guys come out and do against the Ravens. Good talking to y'all.
1: All right, Marv.
0: You know, I always say emotional thugs need a hug. And, yeah, you know, everybody get emotional and when it comes to the preseason. Why is that? Because football's, are we uber sensitive?
1: You haven't tasted it in so long. And then in this case, if you know, if you're coming off a bad year, you're like, you just want to see everything good. Right,
0: yeah,
1: away,
0: you want,
1: right?
0: you want everything
1: all improved, right, in week one or week.
0: Yeah, you want to see. You want to see
1: three, the, week minus three.
0: Yes, you want the end game to be week one. You want the polished team to be week one. You don't want to see no growth. You don't want to see this team develop. You don't want to see this team like methodically get to a point where they could dominate the playoffs. No, I think like everybody's so excited that football season is back, they still want it served up perfect. But it's about what restaurant you go to, all right? That's what it's about. You can't expect five-star treatment at a one-star place. You just can't. And the preseason is one-star effort plus one-star, like, coaching.
1: All right, we're going to do a quick ID, then we're going to get back to, again, 800-493-1003 if you want to get on the phone lines. Dan Quinn did say after the game with the media he thought Sam Cosmi is playing the best he's seen him play, but he did admit there is work to be done with the center position right now to bring home Marv's point there from Tennessee. All right, let's take the ID right now. 17-13, Detroit Lions win it. 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
1: 17-13, the final, the Lions over the Commanders tonight. We'll take a break. We'll come back. We'll get to more of your calls, 800-493-1003, 800-493-1003. Talk about some of these roster spots, certainly some of the areas that this team could actually be looking for an improvement for when the final cuts are made as they peruse around the league. Scott Jackson, Fred Smoot, Official Command Center Postgame Huddle. 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
6: This is the Command Center Post-Game Huddle. 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
1: 17-13 the final. Lions and the Commanders today, preseason game two. Friday, they'll wrap it up in Baltimore. Another little joint practice on Wednesday up in Owings Mills as well. Probably be the true look of the ones, I would imagine. Fred will be there. Certainly yes. Not going to be on the field on M&T Bank Stadium.
0: And you will practice as many ones for as long as possible. Like, it'll be one of them things as a coach, you're going to try to get the most out of them because this will be the last time they turn up before, like, playing Philadelphia, like, what, 2 weeks from now? 2 weeks from then, rather?
1: Yeah,
0: so,
1: 2 weeks.
0: Yes, you're trying to get every snap ones against ones and throwing any guy that you feel like a rotational guy right now that's already on this squad, him too. Like, I need to see where we at. And this is a great measuring stick team. When you want to talk about physicality, when you talk about skill set, this is the perfect team to practice against when you talk about the Ravens.
1: All right, the NFL scoreboard is presented by American Military University. American Military University, preferred military rates, keep tuition at just $250 per credit hour for undergraduate and master's tuition. Bills 17-7 over the Browns right now, third quarter of play. That game was delayed by lightning. Actually, it was supposed to kick off, I believe, just an hour after the Commanders game. So a long delay there. Of course, this was maybe the final decision day for Cleveland in terms of their quarterback. Shedeur Sanders drove him on a touchdown, 9 of 11, did throw an interception later, 74 yards, so one touchdown, one interception. Deshaun Watson still in the game, 3 of 8, 24 yards and a pick for Watson right now. So we'll see if this decision comes down this week. Buffalo, obviously, no Josh Allen. Kyle Allen is playing, though, for Buffalo, 10 of 11, or 10 of 12, excuse me, 128 yards and a touchdown.
0: Can we agree that talent minus confidence is not a player anymore?
1: Yep.
0: Because we know for a fact that Deshaun Watson can play football. Can we agree that?
1: Yeah, he just doesn't show it anymore.
0: And yeah. I understand quarterbacks because they are the most liked people on the team. You know what I'm
1: right.
0: saying? Like,
1: right.
0: all his life, quarterbacks put on a pedestal different from the
1: yep.
0: rest of us football players.
1: Very true.
0: And usually a good quarterback, not even liked, they are loved. And for the first time to be villainized, I think it took his superpower away. I really do think it because I just seen corners. Like, the corner is a true position where if you don't got confidence, we'll know it by the third quarter. We're going to know it. The other team know it. The fans can smell it. You can't hide it as a corner. But as a quarterback, I don't think I've ever seen a quarterback emotionally go into the tank like this.
1: No, I think you're onto something there. It's been multiple years, right? I mean, I'm actually shocked that this is even a decision for them to even have him still on the roster. It's pretty crazy. This was their out
0: well,
1: year.
0: Well, money-wise, like, you gave him a fully guaranteed contract. You might as well give him a roster spot.
1: Yeah, but, I mean, you could have also gotten out of it this year. Like, a lot of teams have gotten out of a lot more dead money at this point and moved on. It's weird that they're even dragging it out. All right, let's get into hour number two ahead. We'll hear from Dan Quinn from the podium. We'll get to some more from this game and obviously some more roster decisions. Again, a week from tomorrow, they'll cut down to 53. Commanders lose today to Detroit 17-13. 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
6: This is the Command Center Postgame Huddle. 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
1: 17-13, Lions over the Commanders. We're going to hear from Dan Quinn from the podium here momentarily. We'll give you some of the positional battles this hour as well, and obviously the injuries and how concerning some of these are, and hopefully just, you know, just the wear and tear of camp, right? Like, how much, I mean, that's the question, right? How many of these, Fred, are just, it's that time of camp, you get nicked up, you know?
0: It's football. If you turn on... If you turn on any sports show, they use this, that ticker right there.
1: Oh,
0: every day, it's usually two or three other new people hurt. It's part of the fabric of tackle football. Like, people are going to get hurt. I said that before the first game. I said that about the field. I said, the first preseason game, I said, this is the best Northwest Stadium going to look field-wise because now it's going to go through the rigorous of a season. Well, I said, this is also the thing about the team. This is the healthiest the team is going to ever be until the end of the year.
1: Very true. All right, we'll get to some of that. Right now, though, Dan Quinn's presser presented by Morgan & Morgan, America's largest injury law firm. 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Here is the head coach, Dan Quinn.
22: Get to that space. Offensively, a few of the explosive passes. Negative-wise, you know, there's a lot to be desired run game-wise. Offensively, didn't like the pass pro, obviously, in the first series. And then the penalties, especially in the return game, like that kept pushing us back. And like that is one of the things that, you know, we have hit the mark on a lot. And so to have some penalties, felt like the drive, now we're back to the 10. We're back for, and then the last piece, the third and fourth down execution, I thought we lost both sides of that and wasn't up to the level that I would like.
23: The way the game started offensively, was there any thoughts of maybe having Jaden come out for a second series?
22: No, going into it, I knew this was, if it was going to be 10 plays or 3 plays, that's how we were going to do it, same thing defensively. So I just kind of stuck to the game plan of what we had. Fortunately, like, he's throwing an excellent camp. And so I've been pleased with what I've seen from him. It's important to get these looks, but I wanted to, you know, like if I set a plan up, I was going to stick to it.
23: And then last week you mentioned as far as the defense, you know, always making turnover, and they're starting to do that to start the game on Presburg.
22: Yeah, to see, I thought it was a great play by Meek, and I know there was like a big, you know, fight for the ball as it got towards the end, so I think that Joseph was the one that ended up getting it, but like even in there to go dig for it and battle, that was a big deal. And, you know, obviously with Quan having another one, like that has to be just part of what we're doing and how we're thinking and the way we practice. So I like seeing those. And I thought, you know, having some chances to get some fourth down stops today, those are the ones I look back. I'm looking forward to watching the tape tonight.
2: And, Coach, could you talk about the other two quarterbacks, what you saw of them in the last couple of weeks, particularly in this game?
22: Yeah. The thing that I liked, I did see some explosive plays, you know, that were shots down the field. I think one was to Nash, another one to Bradley. I like to catch, you know, they went to Williams. So I thought I'm seeing that in some man-to-man to see some, you know, the accuracy of where to go. So that part I was pleased with. And when you play a lot of man-to-man, those are the ops that you want to get. So they're battling for it. There'd be a bunch of things, you know, we're going to want to look at to keep digging in. And another game coming up, like, it's so important for them, honestly, in the game, Donald, for those guys, managing the clock, working it all, being in tough scenarios, feeling the rush, that they don't do that in practice. So the next practice, the next game will also be, like, super valuable for both of them.
2: Yeah,
22: there's a lot of groups that went in and out, and so the first crew of like Connerly and Cosme, I like how they're playing together, their communication, and Sam's really throwing a good camp. He's like maybe playing the best, you know, that I've seen him play in the couple 3 years. He's technique, he's on it. I like what I'm seeing, you know, on the outside, you know, at left tackle. So we got work to do to figure out, you know, where we want to get to in center, but with a lot of people in, it wasn't like a one line, two line, so Wiley played some, and then we moved. You probably saw different guys at left tackle, right tackle. We rotated guys at guard, so today was about opportunities, giving guys their ops, and I'll look forward to taking a look.
23: Dan, how tricky is it for you guys to balance wanting Jalen to get work with knowing week one's what matters?
22: Yeah, you want to thread the needle as close as you can, and there's times in practice where he may take as many of the reps as he can. I think, you know, we had a tough practice like Wednesday and Thursday, and he might have took 40, 45 of the plays, just runs, passes, just so he's getting into the game shape and the rhythm. So it helps with the joint practices. He can take a lot of those. But, you know, all along the plan was to get him some work in this one too.
23: With only playing offensive and defensive players for one series, what was the ultimate deciding factor that you wanted to have the guys still playing off?
22: I think it's important going through the whole process, getting ready to go, new looks, you know, tackling, you know, all the, just the space to go. You'd love to, you know, break it up. Okay, you'd play 8.5 plays. This guy plays some, but it's not really how it goes. So I set, you know, the course of this is how we'd go. And then when we hit that, I said, okay, this is how we're going to go. Yeah, I just think it speaks to the competitor of who he is. I love what he's added to our team. I love seeing him and Mike battle for it. But he is a legit dog competitor. I love that he brings that.
23: What about that catch Bradley?
22: Yeah, it was fun. There was a lot of energy. If you guys, I don't know if you could see it on the sideline, there was a lot of people yelling N1. So it was a foul. So it was nice to see, you know, a deep play like that. And as a receiver, you know, like you want your chances for the shot play. So, yeah, the guys were excited for him on that one. And Nash as well.
23: Beyond the catch today with Bradley, I mean, he does some stuff on special teams.
22: Yeah.
23: Catching your eye, what do you think?
22: He has in terms of like a competitive nature. And that was from the beginning. He wanted to return kicks. He wanted to be back for punt, you know, knowing that there was going to be a spot for special teams. So I like JP the way he's competing. And that's, you know, what it's called upon. And so then to be rewarded with a big play like that, just competing, like he stands for that. And so he's developing. Bobby's doing a good job with him of more and, you know, getting to the action. So we like where he's headed.
23: Coach,
2: preseason game one till today, what do you think
22: of Sonny? Sonny, yeah. So I thought we had, like, one, he's in excellent shape. We had two really tough practices back-to-back that was kind of the peak of camp for us into that space. seeing him get vocal, with the down guys, the communication has just ramped up, I felt, defensively over the last couple of the days. Durante has some checks, that may get in and out of calls, and so being in charge and doing that, I felt like that was at a higher level over the week, and I was certainly glad to see that. Yeah, it's important because when you're trying to look at it to say, all right, who beat, somebody in pressure or, was it singled up? Was it a pass stunt that got them there? But the execution of that improved pass rush wise. I thought in the week one, in the second half, it felt slower to go, and so knowing Eric Henderson, their guys and Pags really dug in on that, I thought they took a step forward, and so I expect that to go again.
1: There you go, Dan Quinn, after today 17-13 loss to the Lions, and the Commanders will have a joint practice on Wednesday up in Owings Mills with the Ravens before the preseason game on Friday.
0: Been there.
1: That's a wrap.
0: Done that.
1: That's a wrap, baby.
0: Now, listen, I always enjoy my practices against the Ray Lewis and Ed Reed and Terrell Suggs led Ravens. It was just always good contest.
1: You're saying that because you played defense and you didn't actually have to go against Ed Reed and Ray Lewis.
0: Oh yeah, I was going against Joe Flacco.
1: Or Flacco. Oh, you go Flacco. Okay.
0: Torrey Smith. I had some different guys I was going against at the time.
1: No, there's some good ballers there. Was that prior to Steve Smith, or was that?
0: That was prior to Steve. He was still in Carolina at the time.
1: Boy, you guys really would have hated each other if that had happened.
0: You know what? Me and Steve have ran into each other after retirement, so and it's basically kumbaya with these.
1: I know. I told him at the Super Bowl 2 years ago, I was disappointed in him that he made up with you.
0: You wanted the feud to continue until we like 75 years old?
1: Look, man, I got to be honest with you. I go, I'm kind of annoyed that you and Fred made up. I thought it was really good stuff. I said I was Team Steve Smith, and I told him that to his, and he thought it was funny as hell. He was cracking up.
0: I totally understand. And he don't understand how serious you are.
1: Yeah, exactly. Well, I did tell him I worked with you for many years, and he go, oh, he's like, I got you.
0: No, but he don't understand that you are diabolical.
1: No, I was dead serious. 800-493-1003, 800-493-1003. All right, we'll take a break. Let's talk positional battles, the more challenging ones as this team gets forward. And I tell you, man, there's some injuries you really got to keep an eye on over this next week to see how these guys are rehabbing. Those. Sky Jackson, Fred Smoothe, the official Command Center postgame huddle after the preseason game number 2 loss against the Detroit Lions. 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
6: 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Here are your hosts, Scott Jackson and Fred Smoot.
1: This is Command Center post-game huddle presented by American Military University. Savings for the whole family. And Detroit 17, Washington 13 today in preseason game number 2. Ethan Calicamanis with 11 of 14 day, 162 yards, certainly had some highlight throws. You know, we were talking a lot last week about the receiver position, Fred, and whether or not that was the toughest position to cut. I mean, I think there's a few, you know, that are there. I mean, you know, and again, we talked about some of the spots that may open, but I was thinking about this week with the Mariota situation. You know, they think he'll be ready for week one. They hope he'll be ready for week one. But would they be comfortable enough if he wasn't ready for week one to roll with what they got, or would they have to go from the outside and find a veteran that's available?
0: Wow, that's a great scenario and a great question. No matter, I think it's one of the things, no matter how Calicamanis looks, I don't know if a coach would trust him in a game right now, if you know what I'm saying.
1: Exactly.
0: And then you have to ask yourself, do you believe in Sam Hartman in the game? That's the big question. Because if you don't, then you have to go get the wily old vet that's been there, done that.
1: Yeah.
0: Might as well just call Joe Flacco or somebody, you know?
1: Well, he's on a team. But what about – well, Jimmy G's not, by the way, who, you know, certainly the general manager has a lot of familiarity with. And then there's – I don't know, Josh Johnson, could he be available again? I think he's in Baltimore, actually. I don't think he won't be available. So, yeah, I mean, it's an interesting thing. Of course, the Pastrnak just got picked up. You saw him today against the Commanders. So,
0: he's always ready to play, no matter what. And you know what benefits him and Josh Johnson? The fact that they didn't play it in so many offenses, it's no new offense you can show them. They come baked. They come ready to play. You can sign these guys on a Monday, and they'll be ready by Sunday.
1: So what do you think? What is, to you, the most challenging spot that you'd have to cut down on this team?
0: All right. I'm going to say this. As I talk myself through these wide receivers, I find myself, I like this guy, I like this guy, I like this guy. And before I say that, it's 8 guys. That ain't possible.
1: Right.
0: That's not possible. And then when I look at the guys that I already feel like they're cemented, and let's go with that, Terry, Antonio Williams, then you got Steph Diggs, and now everything else. Well, Jalen Lane, do you feel like Jalen Lane and Luke, do you feel like either one of those guys is a lock because of what they do on special teams?
1: I kind of feel like they are. I mean, both of them are the primary returners, right? I mean, Luke's your primary kickoff returner. Jalen is certainly your primary punt returner. And, you know, nobody's really – when I was out there those, you know, practice days, it didn't look like anybody was ready to take the reins from him there. And he's actually, I don't know what you think, but I think he looks a lot more comfortable a receiver this year and has caught everything that's been thrown his way, which is certainly a good sign.
0: All right, so that's 5 guys, right?
1: Yep.
0: So now the 6th guy, that don't mean he's 6 in the rotation, just the 6th guy.
1: Right.
0: It's Treylon Burks, right?
1: Yeah. I think he's probably on the team too.
0: All right, so we keeping what, 6 or 7?
1: That's the other question, right? Are you keeping 6 or are you keeping 7, right?
0: It all depends on special teams. Like special teams, we'll say that. Now the guys that you got left over is these guys. You got Nick Nash. You got Jaden Bradley. You literally got De'Ami Brown. You got Jacoby Jones and Van Jefferson, who went down today.
1: Yep. Yeah, it's tough. I mean, you're gonna cut a good player. See, I think De'Ami Brown, I think he makes it. I mean, I think there's a good rapport there. He knows the system. He said that's why it's tough. I mean, and I guess is there an opportunity for this team to maybe move one of these depth players to somebody else if there was an interest, right?
0: Well, here's the thing about it. Yeah, they would take a Van Jefferson maybe. Mm-hmm. But the question is, Nick Nash, these guys has flashed. Do you think if you cut Nick Nash, he can make it to your private?
1: I think some of these younger guys, and I heard the, you know, listen, there's always this conversation every year. We think, you know, we kind of get caught up in what we're seeing that, oh, these guys, you can't get them through. I think you can. I think teams more than likely this time of year are looking for, in terms of active roster, right? In terms
0: known
1: of active
0: commodities.
1: Roster, are looking for guys that are known commodities, right. Like a Texans team, for example, that needs a receiver, even though they just signed a couple guys, they would be more likely to grab a Van Jefferson from you than they would be one of these young players because mm-hmm. they need somebody that they know can plug and play.
0: Yep, most definitely. And so I would also say
1: it'd be safer moving those guys.
0: I think the running back room is just starting to clear itself up by nature.
1: Yep.
0: Now, the other hard one that I say is this safety competition.
1: Yeah.
0: You don't think it's ramping up? Because I do.
1: Oh, I agree. I mean, you know, you see what Owens is like, maybe the fastest guy on the team, they say, right?
0: Yes.
1: I mean, he flies. And to see what he did today, you know what he gives you on specials? Quan Martin's had two picks in two games, right?
0: Who is the man out? Is it Will Harris or Percy Butler?
1: Right. And Butler, you know, is another guy that stand out on special teams. And they were telling you how valuable Will Harris was a year ago. So that unless they keep an extra safety and keep one less corner is the other possibility.
0: Yeah, but the only way you could do that is if one of these safeties proved they could play a big nickel, a big corner.
1: Right.
0: And the only one I think could actually do that would be Quan Martin.
1: Agreed. Yeah, I think that's the – remember when he was coming into the league, that was one of the discussions about him.
0: Yeah, but now he's gained some weight.
1: Yeah, right.
0: For him to be better against the run, and I think he's just more suited for safety right now.
1: Yeah, there's some interesting questions. Again, a lot of it's probably going to come down to, again, health's going to be part of it. I mean, we don't know where Amos is, right? Is he going to be ready when they cut the 53? You know, guys like that. And then is there any of these other injuries that may linger that we're not aware of at this point, too? And that's always, you know, could change some calculus as well. And some guys that make the initial 53 may not actually be on the 53 very long either.
0: Yeah, because it's the people that's injured.
1: Yeah, and one that's suspended as well.
0: Yeah.
1: All right, 800-493-1003 if you want to jump on the phone lines. 17-13 Lions over the Commanders. Let's take a timeout. We'll come back, let's get into that running back room a little bit. Certainly there was some plays tonight that certainly looked like it kind of tilted things towards the draft pick, Katron Allen's position. We'll talk about that. Fred Smoot, Scott Jackson, official Command Center postgame huddle. 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
1: 17-13, the Lions beat the Commanders. I was hoping, and I'm sure Dan Quinn and everybody on that sideline and you yourself, Fred, that we could have seen an opportunity for the rookie Ethan Calicamanis to be, you know, in a final drive situation, right, to drive this team down needing a touchdown down 17-13. But they fumbled the ensuing kickoff. Robert Henry Jr. got. It almost looked like he stopped, didn't he? Was like waiting.
0: Oh, Henry.
1: Yeah.
0: It looked like he. You know how you be over focused on something?
1: Yeah.
0: I think that's what it was. And don't get it wrong. He didn't really return kicks in college like
1: no,
0: this. So this is something like we add to his repertoire. And I done seen guys add it to his repertoire. I seen Randall Leo go from quarterback to kickoff return. I mean, punt return and receiver. B. Mitch went from quarterback to punt return and kickoff return. So it could happen, but it take reps. All right? And you don't want some of your first reps to be in a game. That's got to be nerve-wracking, but you cannot let what I call a chance for you to make this team slip through your hands, you know, virtually.
1: Yeah, and listen, he was going to have a – even though he was great last week, I still think the math was going to be tough for him. They need a different body type that they don't have with Rashad White and obviously Bill, and I think that's where Catron Allen comes in, and that's why they intentionally drafted him. The interesting part, of course, is where is Jeremy McNichols going to be here in 2 weeks, right? Do they feel like he's going to be healthy enough with that quad injury? Because I think he's somebody, because of his special teams prowess, that you could see them keeping if they went with four backs. But, you know, they may not. They may just go three.
0: I would say you might go three backs and four tight ends.
1: Right. And then do you go three quarterbacks, or do you let AK, you roll the dice and figure you can get AK to the practice squad?
0: Great question. I think that depends on Marcus Mariota. Where is
1: right.
0: he at?
1: Right.
0: Like, I think that decides whether you do it or not. And I think as a head coach, you know, you got to make sure. I think you got to make sure by the end of this week that he is good to go a week before the game in case you need to bring in another veteran and teach him the playbook.
1: Yeah. I mean, they have. And the interesting thing is they have not moved, obviously, to. I don't even think they even tried out any quarterbacks last week.
0: So that tells me that they know he's going to be okay.
1: Yeah, they feel like they're pretty confident he'll be ready. So hopefully no setbacks there. But, yeah, I mean, look, these are the things that, you know, this is where the GMs and the staffers, they got to be on it, man, because you got to be looking every direction at this point. And, you know, Dan Quinn mentioning center in this postgame is certainly something that you know, is noticeable, and that's a position that, you know, especially if Allegretti isn't healthy, you know, there's some concern there. Now, the rookie, maybe he gets some more reps this week.
0: Matt Golbin,
1: mm-hmm. out of
0: Michigan State
1: and Wake. He did some good things so far, but you know, I don't know how much they would they trust him to be on the field in week one if they had him. I don't know if they would go that far.
0: Well, that's the thing about it. Even Detroit had a shortage at center today.
1: Yeah, they lost their center. Yeah.
0: This is a league-wide thing.
1: Of course, Tyler Biadasz, the former center here, was injured, tore his ACL in the Chargers practice the other day. So, I mean, it's crazy. The Ravens lost their center, who
0: they just drafted.
1: Yeah, yeah. Mm-hmm. I mean, it's just like it's been going around the league. So it's like, all right, somebody's going to snap the ball in this. In the
0: yeah, it's like it's going to be the long snapper.
1: I mean, geez, it's crazy. Somebody needs to snap the ball around the league. All right, 800-493-1003, 800-493-1003. Continuing here on the Official Command Center postgame huddle, we got a little bit more time with you. Want to jump on board, talk about this, and where things stand now as we are coming down the home stretch of preseason football towards the real thing, week one, just a few weeks away from tomorrow when they take on the Philadelphia Eagles in that 4:25, I should say. It's the game of the week, right? The game, America's game, as they call it, which would be 3 weeks out from tomorrow. Pretty exciting as we're closing in on that. Again, Scott Jackson, Fred Smoot, Official Command Center postgame huddle. 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
1: 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Preseason game number two. Boy, the Lions, they know Jahmyr Gibbs, obviously, no Jared Goff. I didn't see Amon-Ra St. Brown, no Jameson Williams. So they kind of had their ones in the bubble wrap today on offense. So they played some of their ones on defense. Obviously.
0: Not many. They really had their feel of losing starters, I think.
1: Yeah.
0: Going through the year the year that ended with us in Motown and what went on last year, I think Dan Campbell was like, you know, let's just get to the season and see what happens.
1: Well, yeah. I mean, last year their defense was a mass unit, and it was the year obviously before as well. It's just like, and all the injuries seemed to come on that side of the ball for them as well. So. And as you mentioned, obviously the center injury here this year too. But yeah, they kind of said, yeah, probably not. But there was still that nasty, you know, Dan Campbell defense that you expected to come after you, and they came after Jaden Daniels, much like the Commanders went after Joshua Dobbs in that first series. You know, that's the give and the take. If you like to see your guys attacking and flying around there, but the other team can do the same thing to you.
0: Hey, if the other team eat kneecaps for lunch, what you think they're gonna
1: right,
0: do?
1: Right, exactly.
0: Jack, like they're gonna fly around, and don't be shocked that they bite people.
1: Exactly. Yeah, they're not afraid of that. One of the things from this game that I wanted to get your thoughts on too was the and really from the entire as we're ramping up to the regular season here is this pass rush, right? Like today was what would you say was that second or third string, you know, when you're talking about you got the guys in there like Baptiste. I mean, he's down the depth chart a little bit, right?
0: Yeah.
1: You know, Barber certainly a down the depth chart kind of guy at this point. Amenahu as well, and you got the rookie in there, Joshua Josephs. You know, he's maybe second team guy, but they all, man, they were all hunting quarterback today.
0: It's the mentality. It's what everybody being taught. That's the DNA of this defense right now. When they say everybody is an X, that means the quarterback got to figure what position you playing at any given time, any given Sunday, anywhere football being played. So there's a trickle-down effect to that. And scheme-wise, once they know you attack, tack, now they need to know where is it coming from. And if they don't figure that out within 2 seconds, somebody's going to get hurt. Like I thought Joshua Dobbs was hurt when the game started. So I think this is the best pass rush we've probably had in 2 decades.
1: Well, I mean, we'll see. Hopefully.
0: No, I'm saying because
1: on paper could be. Yeah,
0: not
1: could
0: only
1: be.
0: Do we have the scheme, but the players match the scheme and the scheme match the players.
1: There's just a lot of length on defense and a lot of athleticism.
0: A lot of speed. And a lot of like Greg used to say, I want y'all to get there, but when you get there, I want you to get there with a nasty attitude.
1: There's that too. There's definitely a lot of that going on. The you know, again, 2 preseason games. Again, it's just preseason, doesn't count for anything. But 5 takeaways, right? Three last week or 4 last week? Actually, I might be off.
0: I think we got a couple of today.
1: Yeah, 2 today and at least 3 last week. So
0: yeah,
1: I mean, they're in last year. I think they had 1 the entire preseason. I think was the number. So definitely that the ball's bouncing. And again, you know, regular season, hopefully same type of thing.
0: It's what's being practiced.
1: Right.
0: It's what's being practiced, and you can tell that's what being practiced. What's being practiced is because we run this, they're going to throw it here. Trust what I say and go get the ball. That's what's happening.
1: As Dan Quinn likes to call it, ball is life.
0: Yes.
1: There is certainly a lot to that as well. But, yeah, last week, you know, again, the takeaways were there. Today, the takeaways, again, were there for this team. They had the fumble, the interception last week that they recovered. And the fumble recovery as well. And then today, same thing, fumble recovery for a touchdown this time and an interception early in the game, too, from Quan Martin. Second straight week, Quan Martin has picked off a pass. All right, 800-493-1003, 800-493-1003. Let's take another look at the offense. And something very interesting has gone on that has not translated from what you have seen at training camp to these 2 preseason games. I want to get your thoughts on that. When we get back, Fred, 17-13 Lions winners over the Commanders. 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
4: This is the Command Center Post-Game Huddle. 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
5: 17-13, the Commanders fall today to the Lions in preseason game number two. Before we get to the numbers on the offensive side of things, shout out to the kicker. I mean, he won the competition this week, right, Drew Stevens?
6: Fair and square.
5: And he hit both of his kicks. And the thing that I was always wondering about with a big-legged guy like him who seems to boot everything as hard as he can, could he put it in a landing zone? And he has been good at that, too, so far.
6: Yep, and it was the accuracy in the landing zone. And he had to take so much off of his leg.
5: Like, I know, man. He barely hits.
6: And if you're a coach, you're like, all right, I can reel you in. Yeah. I can't reel you up.
5: Right, right. And, you know, listen, it's going to be a different group, obviously, when the season starts, but for what it's worth, you know, they have covered kicks the kickoff well, you know, today and then the other game as well. So that's a good thing, because you got so many people coming in and out. You know, it's not the same personnel. So
6: yeah, but I can say this too, for the last 2 years, ups or down, no matter how the season was, Coach Izzo has had these teams in the top five.
5: No, I like Coach Izzo. He's done. You can tell, and you were around, obviously, a good special teams coach in your career. There is a difference, right, when you see teams that put time into it and care about it versus the ones that don't. And it can matter, man. It can swing a game.
6: Oh, no. I had the great Danny Smith.
5: Right.
6: And he wasn't going to, like he said, I ain't going to let y'all turn my special team into a recess. This is the first period of the day.
5: I love it. Time to look at today's offensive stats in Moving the Chains, presented by Victory Van Moving Stores, delivering excellent service, is for 75 years and a proud partner of the Washington Commanders. All right, offensive numbers, quarterbacks, between the three of them, 20 of 26, 208 yards passing. Ethan Calicamanis, 11 of 14, 162 yards, and no picks. Sam Hartman, 9 of 11, 67 yards, no picks. Katron Allen, the leading rusher, not much on the ground for the Commanders today. 10 of 30, that was such a high point in the last game. 17 for 35 yards on the ground. Receiving-wise, 2 for 62 for Nick Nashie, the 55-yarder. Jaden Bradley, had a 30-yard reception, one-hander. 2 for 42 there. Antonio Williams, 3 catches, 41 yards for the rookie from Clemson. 21 the long there. Van Jefferson, a 2 for 17 before leaving with an injury. Jacoby Jones, 3 for 37, 1 for 24 yards as well. So those are among some of the highlights in terms of the offensive guys. All right, here's what I was going to ask you, Fred, and it doesn't surprise me because obviously we know they're not going to show everything in the preseason. But I found it interesting that we've seen so much of the team in the shotgun here in the preseason, yep, in games, but not really all that much in practices.
6: Well, you know, it'd be good if you wouldn't say that on air, you know.
5: Listen, everybody's been out there. This has been tweeted about and talked about.
6: I'm just saying, but you know how Philadelphia is. They got people around. That's how it is.
5: Well, they're basically trying to run the same offense the Commanders are essentially running, right? Like, it's similar-ish, right? It's that West Coast type of style.
6: Yes, and they still hot that. You know, Philadelphia used to be the nation's capital, and now it's not. So you know how things go with that. But

0: most definitely. You show people what you want them to see. That's the theme of life. Like even with couples, you don't know what these couples are really going through, because they can show up and smile all day, but we don't know personally what's going on.
1: Wow, that felt really personal. I don't know what that was all about.
0: No. Listen, everybody got friends that you know. You see this couple, and you like, oh, they days are numbered.
1: Yeah, they ain't got long. I got you. The other thing about today's game, I was thinking going into it, it'd be interesting. And again, it's not the same as if it was a regular season game. But like when you face a team like the Lions, and they'll face a team later this year, they're going to face the Bears in the regular season again, which seems to happen every year. Do you think it is an advantage for those defenses, because they literally see this offense every day of the week, you know, or similarities to what this team's trying to run now here in Washington?
0: Yeah, but it's also the personnel is different.
1: Right.
0: And because the personnel is different, the offensive coordinators are going to utilize them in different ways. Like LaPorta is going to be used different than Chig would.
1: Right.
0: Just like J-Mo will be used different than Stephon. You know what I'm saying? So it's like... Sure. You know, like, y'all got pieces, we got pieces. We're going to use ours this way. Think about it. They couldn't even run the Josh Dobbs play if they stole a quarterback was in the game.
1: Right. There's no chance. Yeah, that's not a play. Right.
0: 100%. That's not a play in their playbook.
1: Right.
0: So
1: that's right.
0: You're vulnerable to the pieces that you have. So ours is their playbook plus extended plays by the quarterback, because we can't run the entire playbook.
1: Oh, I take it back. There is no Bears this year for once. It feels like every year they play the Bears.
0: I was going to say, we don't play the Bears.
1: No, we don't have
0: the
1: Bears. You know who you know what I was thinking of? They play the Vikings this year on the road. So the defense, obviously Minnesota is familiar with, will be fascinating. Them seeing their own defense going at them in week, I think that's week 16 when they play Minnesota.
0: That's shocking, because the Bears game has really been the tail of the take for two cities. Whichever person wins their game is going deep to the playoff in a dramatic way.
1: Well, and, you know, that game, over the years, for whatever reason, even though, you know, it's all, again, based on formula, but even though the teams aren't in the division, there's been a lot of those head-to-head, you know, over the last decade and a half. It's wild. It just seems to pop up a lot, but will not pop up this year.
0: I would say the Bears, the Seahawks, the Buccaneers.
1: Yeah.
0: Always pop up.
1: I know. Luckily, well, I wish we didn't have to see the Seahawks. Too bad we didn't see the Seahawks in week three, but yeah, they don't have no Buccaneers this year. This would be the year to play the Buccaneers.
0: So you don't feel that the Seahawks can have a hangover? You feel like they're too young of a team for that?
1: Yeah, I think they're pretty focused group. We'll see. Early in the season, at least. You never know. Obviously, with health is a huge part of this whole thing. All right, coming back, we'll get into a little bit more looking ahead to this week ahead, an important one for the Commanders as they head down the home stretch of training camp. They'll close camp this week as well. Fisher Command Center postgame huddle after 17-13 loss to the Detroit Lions. Scott Jackson, Fred Smoot, you're listening to Washington Commanders Football.
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0: Titans as they will close camp on Tuesday, final day of training camp. Monday off for, well, it's a walkthrough Monday. Practice Tuesday before heading over to Owings Mills where they'll take on the Ravens. And that joint practice on Wednesday morning, and then, of course, Thursday walkthrough prep for the game in Baltimore on Friday night, and that will be all she wrote. And they'll have to cut down on Sunday to 53, which is wild. Roster cutdown set to be done by 4 o'clock a week from tomorrow. 4 o'clock. So things are coming along fast here for the Commanders. A lot of these injuries are going to play in how this final roster looks too, Fred.
1: No, the thing about it is, it's going to play in more than people think it is. Because if you're missing, let's just say, four or five people, four because of injury and one by suspension, that's five people that was not going to make the team cleanly.
0: Right, right. And so really the final roster, in sense, we always call it the final roster, but it's really never the final roster.
1: Yeah.
0: You know, I mean, there's certain areas, you know, there's certain spots that are not final. But it's at least it's the week one roster, and in some cases it's not even the week one roster, as you know, because they'll make guys through the 53, and then they'll make some maneuvers after that as well.
1: And if you're a person with like multiple weeks, sometimes they'll push you to keep you on IR a certain amount of time. That's giving them two or three extra weeks.
0: Yeah. So this will be again. There's gonna be some juggling going on here. This is where certainly Adam Peters and Lance Newmark and that staff are really working on a lot of things. I'll be interested to see if they continue to look at other options at center, too, especially if Nick Allegretti is not completely healthy, if they don't think he'll be completely healthy for week one. And you know, it's easier said than I'm reading a lot of this and getting a lot of this on social media. I'm sure you will as well. It's like, hey, just go get – they got to address the center position this week. Well,
1: it's not
0: it's not that easy.
1: I'm just saying.
0: Who's available, right?
1: At training camp, think about this. If we're at training camp,
0: yeah,
1: that means we have went through free agent period.
0: Right.
1: We went through retirement period.
0: Yeah.
1: We went through the draft.
0: Right.
1: So we done went through the youth and still couldn't find these guys. And don't forget about the minor football leagues that's out here.
0: Yeah. I mean, it's not like anybody's sitting on like three deep of centers that could all start around the league. If they were, they'd be working the phones and making trades. So we'll see if an opportunity presents itself. But, you know, sounds great to say, hey, just deal with the center position. Oh, okay, sure. We'll go to Centers R Us and grab one.
1: Yeah, it feels like this fantasy football world has numbed people to real football world actions.
0: Yeah.
1: Like, because they think this talent is just – put it like this – everybody don't have an Aaron Donald just sitting there retired,
0: right?
1: Waiting to come and be a part of your pass rush. It just
0: right.
1: That's not happening.
0: Well, he's trying out. You know, he's had a couple tryouts with the Rams.
1: No. Listen, what they're trying out is trying to find out how a way to fit his $31 million price tag. Because the thing about it is, he's still under contract with them.
0: Yeah, they got to redo that deal.
1: Sure. They got to redo the deal.
0: That is probably what the real workout is right now, is between the numbers guys and his agent at this point. All right, we'll take a timeout. We'll get to more with you. Got another hour here ahead. 17-13, the final. Lions over the Commanders. 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
13: You make me dizzy, running circles in my head. 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
2: This is the Command Center Post-Game Huddle. 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
0: 17-13, Lions over the Commanders. We're going to hear from Dan Quinn from the podium here momentarily. We'll get to some of the positional battles this hour as well, and obviously the injuries and how concerning some of these are, and hopefully just, you know, just the wear and tear of camp, right? Like, how much, I mean, that's the question, right? How many of these, Fred, are just, it's that time of camp, you get nicked up, you know.
1: It's football. If you turn on ESPN, if you turn on any sports show, they use this, that ticker right there.
0: Oh,
1: every day is usually two or three other new people hurt. It's part of the fabric of tackle football. Like, people are going to get hurt. I said that before the first game. I said that about the field. I said the first preseason game, I said this is the best Northwest Stadium going to look field-wise because now it's going to go through the rigorous of a season. Well, I said, this is also the thing about the team. This is the healthiest the team is going to ever be until the end of the year.
0: Very true. All right, we'll get to some of that. Right now, though, Dan Quinn's presser presented by Morgan & Morgan, America's largest injury law firm. 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Here is the head coach, Dan Quinn.
14: Get to that space. Offensively, a few of the explosive passes. Negative-wise, you know, there's a lot to be desired run game-wise. Offensively, didn't like the pass pro, obviously, in the first series. And then the penalties, especially in the return game, like that kept pushing us back. And like that is one of the things that, you know, we have hit the mark on a lot. And so to have some penalties, felt like the drive, now we're back to the 10. We're back for, and then the last piece, the third and fourth down execution, I thought we lost both sides of that and wasn't up to the level that I would like. No, going into it, I knew this was, if it was going to be 10 plays or 3 plays, that's how we were going to do it, same thing defensively. So I just kind of stuck to the game plan of what we had. Fortunately, like, he's throwing an excellent camp. And so I've been pleased with what I've seen from him. It's important to get these looks, but I wanted to, you know, like, if I set a plan up, I was going to stick to it. Yeah, to see, that was a great play by Meek, and I know there was like a big, you know, fight for the ball as it got towards the end, so I think that Joseph was the one that ended up getting it, but like even in there to go dig for it and battle, that was a big deal, and you know, obviously with Quan having another one, like that has to be just part of what we're doing and how we're thinking and the way we practice, so I like seeing those. And I thought, you know, having some chances to get some fourth down stops today, those are the ones I look back. I'm looking forward to watching the tape tonight.
15: And Coach, the two quarterbacks, what you saw out of them in the last couple of weeks, particularly in this game?
14: Yeah, the thing that I liked, I did see some explosive plays, you know, that were shots down the field. I think one was to Nash, another one to Bradley. I liked the catch, you know, that went to Williams. So I thought, I'm seeing that in some man-to-man to see some, you know, the accuracy of where to go. So that part I was pleased with. And when you play a lot of man-to-man, those are the ops that you want to get. So they're battling for it. There'd be a bunch of things, you know, we're going to want to look at to keep digging in. And another game coming up, like, it's so important for them, honestly, in the game, Donna, for those guys, managing the clock, working it all, being in tough scenarios, feeling the rush, that they don't do that in practice. So the next practice, the next game, will also be, like, super valuable for both of them.
15: And could you talk a little bit about that offensive line? What have you seen in there from the guys that started the game and throughout the game with the other guys?
14: Yeah, there's a lot of groups that went in and out. And so the first crew of, like, Connerly and Cosme, I thought, I like how they're playing together, their communication. And Sam's really throwing a good camp. He's, like, maybe playing the best, you know, that I've seen him play in the couple, three technique he's on it. I like what I'm seeing, you know, on the outside, you know, at left tackle. So we got work to do to figure out, you know, where we want to get to in center. But with a lot of people in, it wasn't like a one line, two line. So Wiley played some, and then we moved. You probably saw different guys at left tackle, right tackle. We rotated guys at guard. So today was about opportunities, giving guys their ops, and I'll look forward to taking a look.
16: Dan, how tricky is it guys to balance wanting Jalen to get work with knowing one's what matters?
14: Yeah, you want to thread the needle as close as you can. And there's times in practice where he may take as many of the reps as he can. I think, you know, we had a tough practice like Wednesday and Thursday, and he might have took 40, 45 of the plays, just runs, passes, just so he's getting into the game shape and the rhythm. So it helps with the joint practices. He can take a lot of those. But, you know, all along the plan was to get him some work in this one too. I think it's important going through the whole process, getting ready to go, new looks, you know, tackling, you know, all the, just the space to go. You'd love to, you know, break it up. Okay, you'd play 8.5 plays. This guy plays some, but it's not really how it goes. So I set, you know, the course of this is how we'd go. And then when we hit that, I said, okay, this is how we're going to go. Yeah, I just think it speaks to the competitor of who he is. I love what he's added to our team. I love seeing him and Mike battle for it. But he is a legit dog competitor. I love that he brings that.
16: What about that catch Bradley?
14: Yeah, it was fun. There was a lot of energy. If you guys, I don't know if you could see it on the sideline, there was a lot of people yelling N1. So there was a foul. So it was nice to see, you know, a deep play like that. And as a receiver, you know, like, you want your chances for the shot play. So, yeah, the guys were excited for him on that one. And Nash as well.
16: Beyond the catch today with Bradley, I mean, he does some stuff on special teams.
14: Yeah.
16: Catching your eye, what do you think?
14: He has, in terms of, like, a competitive nature. And that was from the beginning. He wanted to return kicks. He wanted to be back for punt, you know, knowing that there was going to be a spot for special teams. So I like JP the way he's competing, and that's, you know, what it's called upon. And so then to be rewarded with a big play like that, just competing, like, he stands for that. And so he's developing. Bobby's doing a good job with him of more and, you know, getting to the action. So we like where he's headed.
15: Preseason game one until today, what
14: have you seen from Sonny? Sonny, yeah. So I thought we had, like, one, he's in excellent shape. We had two really tough practices back to back. That was kind of the peak of camp for us into that space. Seeing him get vocal, you know, with the down guys, the communication has just ramped up, I felt, defensively over the last couple of the days. Durante has some checks, you know, that they get in and out of calls. And so being in charge and doing that, I felt like that was at a higher level over the week. And I was certainly glad to see that. Yeah, it's important because when you're trying to look at it to say, all right, who beat, you know, somebody in pressure, or, you know, was it singled up, you know, was it a pass stunt that got them there? But the execution of that improved pass rush wise. I thought in the week one, in the second half, it felt slower to go, and so knowing Eric Henderson and their guys and Pags really dug in on that, I thought they took a step forward, and so I expect that to go again.
0: There you go, Dan Quinn, after today, 17-13 loss to the Lions, and the Commanders will have a joint practice on Wednesday up in Owings Mills with the Ravens before the preseason game on Friday.
1: Been there. That's a wrap. Done that.
0: That's a wrap, baby.
1: Now, listen, I always enjoy my practices against going against the Ray Lewis and Ed Reed and Terrell Suggs led Ravens. It was just always good contest.
0: You're saying that because you play defense. You didn't actually have to go against Ed Reed and Ray Lewis.
1: Oh, yeah. I was going against Joe Flacco.
0: Or Flacco. Oh, you go Flacco. Okay.
1: Torrey Smith. I had some different guys I was going against at the time.
0: No, there's some good ballers there. Was that prior to Steve Smith, or was that?
1: That was prior to Steve. He was still in Carolina at the time.
0: Boy, you guys really would have hated each other if that had happened.
1: You know what? Me and Steve have ran into each other after retirement, and it's basically kumbaya with
0: you. I know. I told him at the Super Bowl 2 years ago I was disappointed in him that he made up with you.
1: You wanted the feud to continue until we like 75 years old?
0: Yeah, man, I got to be honest with you. I go, I'm kind of annoyed that you and Fred made up. I thought it was really good stuff. I said I was Team Steve Smith, and I told him that to his face, and he thought it was funny as hell. He was cracking up.
1: Hey, I totally understand. And he don't understand how serious you are.
0: Yeah, exactly. Well, I did tell him I worked with you for many years, and he goes, he's like, I got you. Yeah.
1: No, but he don't understand that you are diabolical.
0: No, I was dead serious. 800-493-1003, 800-493-1003. All right, we'll take a break. Let's talk positional battles, the more challenging ones as this team gets forward. And I tell you, man, there's some injuries you really got to keep an eye on over this next week to see how these guys are rehabbing that could impact the final 53 as well. We'll talk about some of those. Scott Jackson, Fred Smoothe, the official Command Center postgame huddle after the preseason game number 2 loss against the Detroit Lions. 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
0: This is the official Command Center post-game huddle presented by American Military University. Savings for the whole family. And Detroit 17, Washington 13 today in preseason game number two. Ethan Calicamanis with 11 of 14 day, 162 yards. Certainly had some highlight throws. You know, we were talking a lot last week about the receiver position, Fred, and whether or not that was the toughest position to cut. I mean, I think there's a few, you know, that are there. I mean, you know, and again, we talked about some of the spots that may open. But I was thinking about this week with the Mariota situation. You know, they think he'll be ready for week one. They hope he'll be ready for week one. But would they be comfortable enough if he wasn't ready for week one to roll with what they got, or would they have to go from the outside and find a veteran that's available?
1: Wow, that's a great scenario and a great question. No matter, I think it's one of the things, no matter how Calicamanis looks, I don't know if a coach would trust him in a game right now, if you know what I'm saying.
0: Exactly.
1: And then you have to ask yourself, do you believe in Sam Hartman in the game? That's the big question. Because if you don't, then you have to go get the wily old vet that's been there, done that.
0: Yeah.
1: Might as well just call Joe Flacco or somebody, you know?
0: Well, he's on a team. But what about, well, Jimmy G's not, by the way, who, you know, certainly the general manager has a lot of familiarity with. And then there's, I don't know, Josh Johnson, could he be available again? I think he's in Baltimore, actually. I don't think he won't be available. So, yeah, I mean, it's an interesting thing. Of course, the Pastrnak just got picked up. You saw him today against the Commanders. So,
1: he's always ready to play, no matter what. And you know what benefits him and Josh Johnson? The fact that they didn't play it in so many offenses, it's no new offense you can show them. They come baked. They come ready to play. You can sign these guys on a Monday, and they'll be ready by Sunday.
0: So what do you think? What is, to you, the most challenging spot that you'd have to cut down on this team?
1: All right. I'm going to say this. As I talk myself through these wide receivers, I find myself, I like this guy, I like this guy, I like this guy. And before I say that, it's eight guys. That ain't possible.
0: Right.
1: That's not possible. And then when I look at the guys that I already feel like they're cemented, and let's go with that, Terry, Antonio Williams, then you got Steph Diggs, and now everything else. Well, Jalen Lane, do you feel like Jalen Lane and Luke, do you feel like either one of those guys is a lock because of what they do on special teams?
0: I kind of feel like they are. I mean, both of them are the primary returners, right? Your primary kickoff returner. Jalen is certainly your primary punt returner. And, you know, nobody's really – when I was out there those, you know, practice days, it didn't look like anybody was ready to take the reins from him there. And he's actually, I don't know what you think, but I think he looks a lot more comfortable a receiver this year and has caught everything that's been thrown his way, which is certainly a good sign.
1: All right, so there's five guys, right?
0: Yep.
1: So now the sixth guy, that don't mean he's six in the rotation, just the sixth guy.
0: Right.
1: It's Treylon Burks, right?
0: Yeah. I think he's probably on the team too.
1: All right, so we keeping what, six or seven?
0: That's the other question, right? Are you keeping six or are you keeping seven, right?
1: It all depends on special teams.
0: Right.
1: Like special teams, we'll say that. Now the guys that you got left over is these guys. You got Nick Nash. You got Jaden Bradley. You literally got De'Ami Brown. You got Jacoby Jones and Van Jefferson, who went down today.
0: Yep. Yeah, it's tough. I mean, you're gonna cut a good player. See, I think De'Ami Brown, I think he makes it. I mean, I think there's a good rapport there. He knows the system. He said that's why it's tough. I mean, and I guess, is there an opportunity for this team to maybe move one of these depth players to somebody else if there was an interest, right?
1: Well, here's the thing about it. Yeah, they would take a Van Jefferson maybe. Mm-hmm. But the question is, Nick Nash, these guys has flashed. Do you think if you cut Nick Nash, he can make it to your private?
0: I think some of these younger guys, and I heard the, you know, listen, there's always this conversation every year. We think, you know, we kind of get caught up in what's just what we're seeing, that, oh, these guys, you can't get them through. I think you can. I think teams more than likely this time of year are looking for, in terms of active roster, right? In terms
1: known
0: of active
1: commodities.
0: Roster, are looking for guys that are known commodities, right? Right. Like a Texans team, for example, that needs a receiver, even though they just signed a couple guys, they would be more likely to grab a Van Jefferson from you than they would be one of these young players, because they need somebody that they know can plug and play.
1: Yep, most definitely. And so I would also say,
0: it'd be safer moving those guys.
1: I think the running back room is just starting to clear itself up by nature.
0: Yep.
1: Now, the other hard one that I say is this safety competition.
0: Yeah.
1: You don't think it's ramping up? Because I do.
0: Oh, I agree. I mean, you know, you see what Owens is like, maybe the fastest guy on the team, they say, right?
1: Yes.
0: He flies. And to see what he did today, you know what he gives you on specials. Quan Martin's had two picks in two games, right?
1: Who is the man out? Is it Will Harris or Percy Butler?
0: Right. And Butler, you know, is another guy that's a standout on special teams. And they were telling you how valuable Will Harris was a year ago. So that unless they keep an extra safety and keep one less corner is the other possibility.
1: Yeah, but the only way you could do that if one of these safeties proved they could play a big nickel, a big corner.
0: Right.
1: And the only one I think could actually do that would be Quan Martin.
0: Agreed. I think that's the – remember when he was coming into the league, that was one of the discussions about him.
1: Yeah, but now he's gained some weight.
0: Yeah, right.
1: For him to be better against the run, and I think he's just more suited for safety right now.
0: Yeah, there's some interesting questions. Again, a lot of it's probably going to come down to, again, health's going to be part of it. I mean, we don't know where Amos is, right? Is he going to be ready when they cut the 53? You know, guys like that. And then is there any of these other injuries that may linger that we're not aware of at this point, too? And that's always, you know, could change some calculus as well. And some guys that make the initial 53 may not actually be on the 53 very long either.
1: Yeah, because it's the people that's injured.
0: Yeah, and one that's suspended as well.
1: Yeah.
0: All right, 800-493-1003 if you want to jump on the phone lines. 17-13 Lions over the Commanders. Let's take a timeout. We'll come back, let's get into that running back room a little bit. Certainly there was some plays tonight that certainly looked like it kind of tilted things towards the draft pick, Catron Allen's position. We'll talk about that. Fred Smoot, Scott Jackson, official Command Center postgame huddle. 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
0: 17-13, the Lions beat the Commanders. I was hoping, and I'm sure Dan Quinn and everybody on that sideline and you yourself, Fred, that we could have seen an opportunity for the rookie Ethan Calicamanis to be, you know, in a final drive situation, right, to drive this team down, needing a touchdown down 17-13. But they fumbled the ensuing kickoff. Robert Henry Jr. got – it almost looked like he stopped, didn't he? Was like waiting.
1: Oh, Henry.
0: Yeah.
1: It looked like he – you know how you be over-focused on something?
0: Yeah.
1: I think that's what it was. And don't get it wrong. He didn't really return kicks in college like
0: that.
1: So this is something like we add to his repertoire. And I done seen guys add it to his repertoire. I seen Randall Leo go from quarterback to kickoff return. I mean, punt return and receiver. B. Mitch went from quarterback to punt return and kickoff return. So it could happen, but it take reps. Right? And you don't want some of your first reps to be in a game. That's got to be nerve-wracking, but you cannot let what I call a chance for you to make this team slip through your hands, you know, virtually.
0: Yeah, and listen, he was going to have a – even though he was great last week, I still think the math was going to be tough for him. They need a different body type that they don't have with Rashad White and obviously Bill, and I think that's where Catron Allen comes in, and that's why they intentionally drafted him. The interesting part, of course, is where is Jeremy McNichols going to be here in 2 weeks, right? Do they feel like he's going to be healthy enough with that quad injury? Because I think he's somebody, because of his special teams prowess, that you could see them keeping if they went with four backs. But, you know, they may not. They may just go three.
1: I would say you might go three backs and four tight ends.
0: Right. And then do you go three quarterbacks, or do you let AK, you roll the dice and figure you can get AK to the practice squad?
1: Great question. I think that depends on Marcus Mariota. Where is
0: right.
1: he at?
0: Right.
1: Like, I think that decides whether you do it or not. And I think as a head coach, you know, you got to make sure. I think you got to make sure by the end of this week that he is good to go a week before the game in case you need to bring in another veteran and teach him the playbook.
0: Yeah. I mean, they have. And the interesting thing is they have not moved, obviously, to. I don't even think they even tried out any quarterbacks last week.
1: So that tells me that they know he's going to be okay.
0: Yeah, they feel like they're pretty confident he'll be ready. So hopefully no setbacks there. But, yeah, I mean, look, these are the things that, you know, this is where the GMs and the staffers, they got to really, I mean, they got to be on it, man, because you got to be looking every direction at this point. And, you know, Dan Quinn mentioning center in this postgame is certainly something that you know, is noticeable, and that's a position that, you know, especially if Allegretti isn't healthy, you know, there's some concern there. Now, the rookie, maybe he gets some more reps this week.
1: Matt Golden,
0: out of, you know,
1: Michigan State
0: and Wake. He did some good things so far, but, you know, I don't know how much would they trust him to be on the field in week one if they had him. I don't know if they would go that far.
1: Well, that's the thing about it. Even Detroit had a shortage at center today.
0: Yeah, like, they lost their center. Yeah.
1: This is a league-wide thing.
0: Of course, Tyler Biadasz, the former center here, was injured towards ACL in the Chargers practice the other day. So, I mean, it's crazy. The Ravens lost their center. They just drafted. Yeah, yeah. Mm-hmm. I mean, it's just like it's been going around the league. So it's like, all right, somebody's going to snap the ball in this.
1: Yeah, it looks like it's going to be the long snapper.
0: I mean, geez, it's crazy. Somebody needs to snap the ball around the league. All right, 800-493-1003, 800-493-1003. Continuing here on the Official Command Center postgame huddle. We got a little bit more time with you. Want to jump on board, talk about this, and where things stand now as we are coming down the home stretch of preseason football towards the real thing, week one. Just a few weeks away from tomorrow, where they take on the Philadelphia Eagles in that 4:25, I should say, the game of the week, right? The game, America's game, as they call it, which would be 3 weeks out from tomorrow. Pretty exciting as we're closing in on that. Again, Scott Jackson, Fred Smoot, Official Command Center Postgame Huddle. 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
0: 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Preseason game number two. Boy, the Lions, they know Jahmyr Gibbs, obviously, no Jared Goff. I didn't see Amon-Ra St. Brown, no Jameson Williams. So they kind of had their ones in the bubble wrap today on offense. So they played some of their ones on defense, obviously.
1: Not many. They really had their feel of losing starters, I think.
0: Yeah.
1: Going through the year that ended with us in Motown and what went on last year, I think Dan Campbell is like, you know, let's just get to the season and see what happens.
0: Well, yeah, I mean, last year their defense was a mass unit, and it was the year obviously before as well. That it's just like, and all the injuries seem to come on that side of the ball for them as well. So, as you mentioned, obviously the center injury here this year too. But Yeah, they kind of said, yeah, probably not. But there was still that nasty, you know, Dan Campbell defense that you expected to come after you. And they came after Jaden Daniels, much like the Commanders went after Joshua Dobbs in that first series. You know, that's the give and the take. You like to see your guys attacking and flying around there, but the other team can do the same thing to you.
1: Hey, if the other team eat kneecaps for lunch, what you think they're going
0: right,
1: to do?
0: Right, exactly.
1: Jack, like, they're going to fly around, and don't be shocked that they bite people.
0: Exactly. Yeah, they're not afraid of that. One of the things from this game that I wanted to get your thoughts on too was the and really from the entire, as we're ramping up to the regular season here, is this pass rush, right? Like, today was, what would you say those, was that second or third string, you know, when you're talking about you know, you got the guys in there like Baptiste. I mean, he's down the depth chart a little bit, right?
1: Yeah.
0: You know, Barber certainly a down the depth chart kind of guy at this point. Amenahu as well, and you got the rookie in there, Joshua Josephs. You know, he's maybe second team guy, but they all, man, they were all hunting quarterback today.
1: It's the mentality. It's what everybody being taught. That's the DNA of this defense right now. When they say everybody is an X, that means the quarterback got to figure what position you playing at any given time, any given Sunday, anywhere football being played. So there's a trickle-down effect to that. And scheme-wise, once they know you attack, tack, tack, tack, tack, now they need to know where is it coming from. And if they don't figure that out within 2 seconds, somebody's going to get hurt. Like I thought Joshua Dobbs was hurt when the game started. So I think this is the best pass rush we've probably had in 2 decades.
0: Well, I mean, we'll see, hopefully.
1: No, I'm saying because
0: on paper,
1: do we have the scheme, but the players match the scheme and the scheme match the players.
0: There's just a lot of length on defense and a lot of athleticism.
1: A lot of speed. And a lot of, like Greg used to say, I want y'all to get there, but when you get there, I want you to get there with a nasty attitude.
0: There's that, too. There's definitely a lot of that going on. The, you know, again, 2 preseason games. Again, it's just preseason, doesn't count for anything. But 5 takeaways, right? Was it three last week or four last week? Actually, I might be off there.
1: No, I think we got a couple of today.
0: Yeah, 2 today and at least 3 last week. So,
1: yeah.
0: I mean, they're in last year, I think they had won the entire preseason, I think was the number. So definitely, the ball's bouncing. And again, you know, regular season, hopefully, same type of thing.
1: It's what's being practiced.
0: Right.
1: It's what's being practiced, and you can tell that's what being practiced. What's being practiced is because we run this, they're going to throw it here. Trust what I say and go get the ball. That's what's happening.
0: As Dan Quinn likes to call it, ball is life.
1: Yes.
0: There is certainly a lot to that as well. But, yeah, last week, you know, again, the takeaways were there. Today, the takeaways, again, were there for this team. They had the fumble, the interception last week that they recovered. And the fumble recovery as well. And then today, same thing, fumble recovery for a touchdown this time and an interception early in the game, too, from Quan Martin. Second straight week, Quan Martin has picked off a pass. All right, 800-493-1003, 800-493-1003. Let's take another look at the offense. And something very interesting has gone on that has not translated from what you have seen at training camp to these 2 preseason games. I want to get your thoughts on that. We get back, Fred. 17-13 Lions winners over the Commanders. 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
0: 17-13, the Commanders fall today to the Lions in preseason game number two. Before we get to the numbers on the offensive side of things, shout out to the kicker. I mean, he won the competition this week, right? Drew Stevens.
20: Fair and square.
0: And he hit both of his kicks. And the thing that I was always wondering about with a big-legged guy like him who seems to boot everything as hard as he can, could he put it in a landing zone? And he has been good at that, too, so far.
1: Yep, and the accuracy in the landing zone. And he had to take so much off of his leg.
0: Like, I know, man. He barely hits.
1: And if you're a coach, you're like, all right, I can reel you in. Yeah. I can't reel you up.
0: Right, right. And, you know, listen, it's going to be a different group, obviously, when the season starts. But for what it's worth, you know, they have covered kicks, the kickoff well, you know, today and then the other game as well. So that's a good thing because you got so many people coming in and out. You know, it's not the same personnel. So
1: yeah, but I can say this too: for the last 2 years, up or down, no matter how the season was, Coach Izzo has had these teams in the top five.
0: No, I like Coach Izzo. He's done. You can tell, and you were around, obviously, a good special teams coach in your career. There is a difference, right? When you see teams that put time into it and care about it versus the ones that don't. And it can matter, man. It can swing a game.
1: Oh, no. I had the great Danny Smith.
0: Right.
1: Like, and he wasn't going to, like he said, I ain't going to let y'all turn my special team into a recess. This is the first period of the day.
0: I love it. Time to look at today's offensive stats and moving the chain.

0: Bradley, excuse me, had a 30-yard reception, one-hander, 2 for 42 there. Antonio Williams, 3 catches, 41 yards for the rookie from Clemson. 21 the long there. Van Jefferson at 2 for 17 before leaving with an injury. Jacoby Jones, 3 for 37, 1 for 24 yards as well. So those are among some of the highlights in terms of the offensive guys. All right, here's what I was going to ask you, Fred, and it doesn't surprise me because obviously we know they're not going to show everything in the preseason. But I found it interesting that we've seen so much of the team in the shotgun here in the preseason in games, but not really all that much in practices.
1: Well, you know, it'd be good if you wouldn't say that on air, you know.
0: Listen, everybody's been out there. This has been tweeted about and talked about.
1: I'm just saying, but you know how Philadelphia is. They got people around. That's how it is.
0: Well, they're basically trying to run the same offense the Commanders are essentially running, right? Like, it's similar-ish, right? It's that West Coast type of style.
1: Yes, and they still hot. That, you know, Philadelphia used to be the nation's capital, and now it's not. So you know how things go with that. But most definitely, you show people what you want them to see. That's the theme of life. Like even with couples, you don't know what these couples are really going through, because they can show up and smile all day, but we don't know personally what's going on.
0: Wow, that felt really personal. I don't know what that was all about.
1: No. Listen, everybody got friends that you know. You see this couple, and you like, oh, they days are numbered.
0: They ain't got long. I got you. The other thing about today's game, I was thinking going into it, it'd be interesting. And again, it's not the same as if it was a regular season game. But like when you face a team like the Lions, and they'll face a team later this year, they're going to face the Bears in the regular season again, which seems to happen every year. Do you think it is an advantage for those defenses, because they literally see this offense every day of the week, you know, or similarities to what this team's trying to run now here in Washington?
1: Yeah, but it's also the personnel is different.
0: Right.
1: And because the personnel is different, the offensive coordinators are going to utilize them in different ways. Like, LaPorta is going to be used different than Chig would.
0: Right.
1: Just like J-Mo will be used different than Stephon. You know what I'm saying? So it's like, you know, like, y'all got pieces, we got pieces. We're going to use ours this way. Think about it. They couldn't even run the Josh Dobbs play if they stole a quarterback was in the game.
0: Right. There's no chance. Yeah, that's not a play. Right. 100%.
1: That's not a play in their playbook. Right. So you're vulnerable to the pieces that you have. So ours is their playbook plus extended plays by the quarterback, because we can run the entire playbook.
0: Oh, I take it back. There is no Bears this year for once. It feels like every year they play the Bears.
1: I was going to say, we don't play the Bears.
0: No, we don't have the Bears. You know who you know what I was thinking of? They played the Vikings this year on the road. So the defense, obviously Minnesota is familiar with, will be fascinating. Them seeing their own defense going at them in week, I think that's week 16 when they played Minnesota.
1: That's shocking, because the Bears game has really been the tail of the tape for two cities. Whichever person wins their game is going deep to the playoff in a dramatic way.
0: Well, and, you know, that game over the years, for whatever reason, even though, you know, it's all, again, based on formula, but even though the teams aren't in the division, there's been a lot of those head-to-head, you know, over the last decade and a half. It's wild. It just seems to pop up a lot, but will not pop up this year.
1: I would say the Bears, the Seahawks, the Buccaneers.
0: Yeah.
1: Always pop up.
0: I know. Luckily, I wish we didn't have to see the Seahawks. Too bad we had to see the Seahawks in week 3. But, yeah, they don't have no Buccaneers this year. This would be the year to play the Buccaneers.
1: So you don't feel that the Seahawks can have a hangover? You feel like they're too young of a team for that?
0: Yeah, I think they're a pretty focused group. We'll see. Early in the season, at least. You never know. Obviously, with health is a huge part of this whole thing. All right, coming back, we'll get into a little bit more looking ahead to this week ahead, and an important one for the Commanders as they head down the home stretch of training camp. They'll close camp this week as well. Fisher Command Center postgame huddle after 17-13 loss to Detroit Lions. 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

0: Tuesday, the final day of training camp. I have Monday off for, well, it's a walkthrough Monday. Practice Tuesday before heading over to Owings Mills, where they'll take on the Ravens. And that joint practice on Wednesday morning. And then, of course, Thursday, walkthrough prep for the game in Baltimore on Friday night. And that will be all she wrote. And I'll have to cut down on Sunday to 53, which is wild. Roster cutdown set to be done by 4 o'clock a week from tomorrow. 4 o'clock. So things are coming along fast here. For the Commanders, a lot of these injuries are going to play in how this final roster looks too, Fred.
1: No, the thing about it is, it's going to play in more than people think it is. Because if you're missing, let's just say four or five people, four because of injury and one by suspension, that's five people that was not going to make the team cleanly.
0: Right, right. And so really the final roster, in sense, we always call it the final roster, but it's really never the final roster.
1: Yeah.
0: You know, I mean, there's certain area, you know, there's certain spots that are not final, but at least it's the week one roster, and in some cases it's not even the week one roster, as you know, because they'll make guys through the 53, and then they'll make some maneuvers after that as well.
1: And if you're a person with like multiple weeks, sometimes they'll push you to keep you on IR a certain amount of time. That's giving them two or three extra weeks.
0: Yeah. So this will be. Yeah, there's going to be some juggling going on here. This is where certainly Adam Peters and Lance Newmark and that staff are really working on a lot of things. I'll be interested to see if they continue to look at other options at center, too, especially if Nick Allegretti is not completely healthy, if they don't think he'll be completely healthy for week one. And you know, it's easier said than – I'm reading a lot of this and getting a lot of this on social media. I'm sure you will as well. It's like, hey, just go get – they got to address the center position this week. Well,
1: it's not that simple.
0: It's not that easy. I'm just right. Saying, who's available, right?
1: At training camp, think about this. If we're at training camp,
0: that
1: means we have went through free agent period.
0: Right.
1: We went through retirement period.
0: Yeah.
1: We went through the draft.
0: Right.
1: So we done went through the youth and still confined to these guys. And don't forget about the minor football leagues that's out here.
0: Yeah. I mean, it's not like anybody's sitting on like three deep of centers that could all start around the league. If they were, they'd be working the phones and making trades. So we'll see if an opportunity presents itself. But, you know, sounds great to say, hey, just deal with the center position. Oh, okay, sure. We'll go to Centers R Us and grab one.
1: Yeah, it feels like this fantasy football world has numbed people to real football world actions.
0: Yeah.
1: Like, because they think this talent is just – put it like this – everybody don't have an Aaron Donald just sitting there retired.
0: Right.
1: Waiting to come and be a part of your pass rush. It just that's not happening.
0: Well, he's trying out, you know. He's had a couple of tryouts with the Rams.
1: No. Listen, what they're trying now is trying to find out how a way to fit his $31 million price tag. Because the thing about it is, he's still under contract with them.
0: Yeah, they got to redo that deal.
1: Yeah, they got to redo the deal.
0: That is probably what the real workout is right now, is between the numbers guys and his agent at this point. All right, we'll take a timeout. We'll get to more with you. 17-13, the final. Lions over the Commanders. 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
0: All right, that'll do it for us as we get ready to head towards Friday in the final preseason game. We got some people to thank here, of course, back at the stadium. Chris Johnson, our executive producer, along with engineer Pat Malley. In the Rockville studios, our producer Nick Lianos, Ian Weinstone, and AB for all their efforts tonight. Once again, it was Detroit 17-13 over the Commanders this afternoon in Detroit. For Fred Smoot, I'm Scott Jackson. Thanks for joining us. Check us out next week after the Commanders and the Ravens on Friday night for the final preseason game here on the official Command Center postgame huddle. 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

What's up? It's your buddy AB here on Big 100 DC's Classic Rock. And Under Pressure does not describe the Commanders. I know they dropped the game to Detroit. It's not a big deal. It's just the preseason. Different aspects looked good, all right? Our defense is turning the ball over. That's always great to see. There's some things we need to work on, but I have faith that that will happen before week one against Philly.

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1: Rush is coming to Capital One Arena this October. 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We'll have the recap of the big game between Detroit and Washington. Who played? Who didn't play? 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All of this begins 6 a.m. Monday morning. 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

0: We here at Big 100 DC's Classic Rock are your radio flagship home of the Washington Commanders. But of course, you already knew that. I mean, you've been listening to us all day. You heard us broadcast the game. If for some reason you didn't know, don't worry. You can catch next week's game right here. And then every single regular season game and every postseason game. Fingers crossed. Hopefully there's a lot of them.
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My name is AB on Big 100 DC's Classic Rock, and is it the vocal harmonies of the Eagles or the guitar harmonies?

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0: week long here on Big 100 DC's Classic Rock, you could win tickets to one of, if not the biggest show of the summer. I'm talking about that iHeartRadio Music Festival. Listen for the keyword that we're going to give you sometime in the 9 a.m. hour, and then another one sometime in the 1 p.m. hour, and then another one sometime in the 5 p.m. hour. Any of those chances will do. You could win a pair of passes to the show. You're thinking, AB, the show's out in Vegas. That's right. We're going to fly you out there, too. We're going to put you up in a hotel, and we'll give you $1,000 spending cash for your trip.
1: 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Who played? Who didn't play? 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All of this begins 6 a.m. Monday morning. 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

If you happen to be venturing downtown this weekend, my heart and my prayers and my sympathies go out to you. My name is AB on Big 100 DC's Classic Rock, and you thought traffic was bad normally? Oh, man, now you throw in shutting down the roads and everything for the race. Stick to

might know that Slash is a big fan of snakes. I mean, Slash's Snake Pit. But did you know that now a snake bears his name? My name is AB on Big 100 DC's Classic Rock. And yeah, a new species in New Guinea has been classified. I'm sorry, I'm going to butcher this Latin pronunciation.

0: all week long here on Big 100 DC's Classic Rock. Big Rig in the Morning has his normal fun stuff, his What the Dumb of the Day, his big sports report. But this week, and this week alone, he's also going to have your chance to win tickets to the Almond Betts Family Revival.
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those guys, AC/DC, are currently on tour. They got the Pretty Reckless opening up for them, except September 8th, the Pretty Reckless had to cancel. My name is AB on Big 100 DC's Classic Rock, and who do you think stepped up? Dave Grohl and the Foo Fighters. Dude, Foo's opening for AC/DC? If there was ever a time to catch a flight to St. Louis, it's for this show.